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8: Well, this is quite a year. Fertilizer prices, of course, Ellsworth Co-op can speak to that. I wouldn't say it's quite double the price, but it's a substantial increase from anything we've seen in the last few years. And crops aren't substantially any higher than they were 20 years ago, in some cases lower. 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

0: solution to all our problems, a social upheaval from below in which you and me and everybody else will get what's coming to us.
1: Has the Democrat Party today been devoured by this, or is the Democrat Party feeding this?
0: I think they're feeding it. I think most don't really want to entertain the prospect of political violence. Listen, what do they mean? What's implicit when they point their finger at the American right and say, no, you guys are the most violent? Well, implicit in that is a condemnation of violence, right? There's a taboo that they know the American people do not appreciate extra legal violence in the pursuit of social change. That's why they're accusing the American right of pursuing it. So that's a good stigma. I can work with that. But at the same time, they also tend to ingratiate themselves with these latently potent, potentially violent movements, only the latest being the anti-Israel, pro-Hamas mobs, which you were saying in the earlier segment, you know, and I write in this book, quite a bit of the agitation that we've been subjected to from this cohort stretches back to the Cold War and statecraft by the KGB. A lot of these narratives that you hear from the activist class, neo-colonial enterprise, a white outpost in the brown global south, a genocidaire uses famine and rape as weapons of war. These were devices designed to advance the Soviet geopolitical project. They called it Zionology. After the wars in 1967 and 1973, the Soviet Union made a lot of bad investments in Arab armies. So it was just a practical project to discredit Israel. And you hear these narratives even today from the mouths of activists, all of whom the Democratic Party is trying to get in good with.
1: Well, I'm going to hold you over the break. Noah Rothman, this is a fantastic, crucially important book right now, especially Blood and Progress, A Century of Left-Wing Violence in America. You can get it on Amazon.com, any major bookstore. 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
5: The stock market inched to more records as winners of the AI boom kept driving higher, the Dow closing up 229 points, S&P rising 10 points, NASDAQ gaining 7 points. Marvell Technology leaping to its biggest gain on record after NVIDIA CEO suggested it could be the next company to be worth $1 trillion. But Alphabet weighed on the market after the parent company of Google said it's raising $80 billion to help pay for its AI investments. Dollar General raising its annual profit forecast, even as it says its core customers remain under pressure from higher gas prices. The company also says it's seeing more higher income customers. And Amazon Prime Day is moving back to June after being in July in recent years. Mark your calendars. June

0: 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That is your Fox Business Report. I'm Angelo Bavaro, invested in you.
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2: Fox News, I'm Tom Graham. The Trump administration halting a plan to create a $1.8 billion anti-weaponization fund, supporters say, was aimed at compensating those over-prosecuted during the Biden era. Justice Department Acting Attorney General Todd Blanche.
3: The reasons for the fund, I think, remain as important as they were before, but we are not moving forward with the fund.
2: Democrats accused President Trump of attempting to create a slush fund for his supporters. A popular weight loss drug will soon be more accessible to Medicare patients.
4: GLP-1 weight loss drugs will be available for Medicare patients for $50 a month beginning July 1st. Centers for Medicare and Medicaid Services Administrator Dr. Mehmet Oz says the weight loss drugs prescribed by doctors can help lower downstream conditions connected to obesity.
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6: Clear skies tonight as temperatures will begin dropping to a low near 50 overnight. Then tomorrow, we're warming back up to a high in the low 80s for your Wednesday with sunny blue skies. Wednesday night, though, we do see a little bit more cloud coverage, still mainly clear with a low in the upper 50s. On Thursday, though, partly sunny with mixing clouds and a high in the mid 80s. And some rain is expected by Friday. That's your forecast on 102.3, 103.3 FM, 1270 AM, Triple Talk, WMKT.
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Kennedy's favorite song. No, not really. This is from the Telegraph, International Economics. Gold has overtaken U.S. bonds to become central bank's favorite investment. The share of gold in central banks' official holdings of foreign currencies, I'm reading, this is the news today, climbed 27% last year, surpassing U.S. Treasuries at 22%.

0: in Persia, and you, the American people. God bless you. 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
5: Clear skies tonight as temperatures will begin dropping to a low near 50 overnight. Then tomorrow, we're warming back up to a high in the low 80s for your Wednesday with sunny blue skies. Wednesday night, though, we do see a little bit more cloud coverage, still mainly clear with a low in the upper 50s. On Thursday, though, partly sunny with mixing clouds and a high in the mid 80s. And some rain is expected by Friday. That's your forecast on 102.3, 103.3 FM, 1270 AM, Triple Talk, WMKT.
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0: From high atop Fox News headquarters in New York City, always seeking solutions, never sowing division. It's Brian Kilmeade.
7: Hi, everyone. So glad you're there. It's the Brian Kilmeade Show. Moving through. We've got a big hour coming your way. It's exciting. A lot of things, a lot of moving parts today. Marco Rubio will be on Capitol Hill. We also know the Attorney General will be on Capitol Hill. Todd Blanche. And we'll be covering some of that throughout the show today, pulling in some sound. Ainsley Earhart, a very big day for her. My co-host, my fantastic co-host, has a brand new book out. Just opens today, America, I'm So Glad You Were Born. She'll be up here shortly, and we'll talk about everything. Ben Midgley is going to be on with us, too. He's a Republican candidate for governor in Maine, and he is a former very successful businessman, former CEO and founder of Crunch. Those primaries are coming up next week. So before we get to all those guests and those topics, let's get to the big three.
8: Number three.
9: Obviously, the president is the negotiator-in-chief. He has negotiated an agreement that he wants, and he's focused on the final details to make sure that among the most important things that Iran doesn't ever have a nuclear weapon.
7: Matt Whitaker this morning, Iran and Trump and Bibi in intense talks along with direct action as we wait to see if a deal can be done and the global energy prices rise. One thing is clear, the ceasefire can't hold much longer.
8: Number two.
10: We've seen what has happened with ICE across the country. I won't let that unfold.

0: hold here. I'll keep pressing DHS to do better, to abide by our nation's constitution, and to close Delaney Hall down for good.
1: It's not going to close, and ICE can't do any better. They're doing great. Governor Mikey Sherrill, new sheriff at the DHS, and it shows as Newark paid for protests gets huge pushback. And special thanks to New Jersey law enforcement for helping secure Delaney's illegal immigration facility called ICE.
2: Number one.
3: Susan Collins, I'm not really concerned about Maine. I think I've said this many times on this network. I don't think it's going to be as big a deal as the Democrats and the Democratic-leaning media have tried to make it.
1: Yeah, that is Matt Towery, pollster. Primary day full of intrigue. As a candidate in Maine, once thought to be a can't-miss star, is about to get kicked to the curb, I think. An upset brewing in Los Angeles, and we have all the news and intrigue in Iowa. And I think the Democrats really want to flip that state, and we'll see what happens, as well as what's happening in New Jersey. So let's talk a little bit about what's happening in California. Karen Bass is worried. She hasn't moved off 26%. Closing down is the left-wing candidate, as well as Spencer Pratt. Spencer Pratt sat down with Bill Maher. I think Bill Maher was pretty impressed from what he heard. Here's a little of that. Cut 12.
4: You had me at hello.
3: I'm just saying,
4: on this... I mean, on so many of these things, and you just have the exact right, I didn't know until I talked to you, honestly, today, but you have the exact right impatience with this shit. It's very authentic. Your impatience with it, and it's good. Just keep doing what you're doing. We'll see where the chips fall.
1: Yes, and are people fed up enough to do something about it? Doug Ellen, he's the creator of Entourage. He had his house broken into. He's fed up. He's going to vote for Pratt. Cut 13.
5: 5 years ago, didn't lock a door here, but you know what happened? Two animals invaded my house. And no, I'm not racist because they were wearing masks. Oh, Spencer Pratt has no experience, so how can we possibly think about this? What experience did Karen Bass have? That's where we are in L.A., and we want to fix this place.
1: Yeah, he does want to fix this place, and he's going to vote for him. How many other people are going to do it? And how many other people don't even know how to vote? What worries Republicans is they got drive-by boxes where you just pick up and drop off a ballot, and then you drop off that ballot, and then you find out, well, I don't know, is anyone going to collect it? What's going to happen with it? A lot of the stuff we got rid of through the pandemic, Los Angeles kept in the fray. Joining me right now in studio, willing to take the headsets that mess up your hair, which is interesting for a woman.
6: Oh, yeah. This is radio. Right. I don't have to do TV anymore for a while.
1: Oh, really? Is that okay? Do you do Outnumbered today?
6: I'm doing Outnumbered, but that's not till 12. Okay. I'm doing Sean's show tonight and Jimmy Fallon, but you're first.
1: Well, Jimmy Fallon's radio show.
6: Yeah, his radio show.
1: Okay, great.
6: Yeah.
1: So, Ainsley, just before we get into your book, which is a big day, I already said at the top, just about what's happening in Los Angeles. Bill Maher says, you've sold me. You're in.
6: Uh-huh.
1: Then we have the CEO and the founder of Entourage, the writer for Entourage, says, I'm in.
6: He was fed up.
1: So
6: right?
1: From what you know, because you hang out with a lot of celebrities and business people, do you think people are fed up to vote for a Republican enough in Los Angeles?
6: Well, he says he's not a Republican. He does admit that he voted for Trump, but he says, I'm not a Republican or a Democrat. I'm a Los Angelinian, or what does he say? Los Angeles, or whatever it's called.
1: Leo.
6: Yeah, he is a resident. His house burned down. His parents' house burned down. He says he calls his mom. There's not a day that goes by that she hasn't cried. He said, she's a mess. She lost everything. I said, baby pictures, everything, he said. So, and then they lost some friends that lived in the neighborhood that burned to death in their houses. I mean, how horrible would that be? So he's blaming Mayor Bass for this. And he said, I just decided I'm going to run for office. You know, he was the reality TV show host on The Hills. And now he's just not a liar, Brian. I like him because he's honest.
1: Yeah. Real quick, honestly, that segment couldn't have gone better on Fox and Friends.
6: Oh,
1: we just had about two dozen kids.
6: Yeah.
1: But under seven?
6: We said to parents, six to eight. So they were all six to eight.
1: And I was checking IDs. I had to throw a few kids out and right into the city streets because they were just, they were lying about their age.
6: They're still in school. So their parents were really nice to pull them out for the beginning of the day. But yeah, they were on talking about this new book called America. I'm so glad you were born.
1: Out today, celebrating the country we love because it's all about 250 and you got to get people pumped up for July 4th.
6: Yes.
1: And they're not learning enough about it in schools. So this is your catchphrase.
6: Yes.
1: And then who came up to you to say, do a book?
6: Well, so at my book, my last book was I'm So Glad You Were Born. And that's a phrase my mom said to us on our birthdays. And we thought, here's America's birthday. what's even, you know, we wouldn't be here. We wouldn't have these amazing lives if it weren't.

0: for our founding fathers,
1: right,
0: if it weren't for our country. So America, we're so glad you were born. And it's cute. I'd say it's great for kids up until about 6 years old, but we're here to celebrate America. It uses the same verse that I used in my last book. We'll plan a parade, big celebrations that will blow the brass horn and shout to America, I'm so glad you were born. And then at the end, the kids scream it, I'm so glad you were born. So at the very end, we say, I'm so glad you were born, with all the kids. It's really cute. But there are the floats. It teaches the kids about how we're a diverse country. We have different lands. We're a beautiful country. Talks about how you can do anything if you work hard. You can dream big. When you live in America, your dreams come true. We talk about the great opportunities in America. You can be anything you want to be. In God we trust. You can go worship wherever you want to worship. Freedom of speech, your ideas. I will share mine, you share yours, and we don't always have to agree, but we have to respect one another. We talk about equality and how our rights are given to us by God, how we do. I love this page. The Republic was founded a long time ago. We declared independence. The king had to go. It's rules made by people just like you and me, created for life, love, and liberty.
1: Nice. A little Dr. Seussian.
0: Yes, right? It's a little rhythmic.
1: Yes. Hey, hold that up, because, you know, we're like a TV show too now these days. How great are these cameras? They find you.
0: Right.
1: Right?
0: Who's running these?
1: Yeah, God.
0: Are they, they're wherever there's movement?
1: Yeah, they don't find you wherever there's movement. More with Ainsley Earhart, because she's always asking to the radio show, say, sorry, Ainsley, we're full. And I always say no.
0: He gets mad at me if I do anybody else's radio show.
1: Because you always say no to me.
0: I do not.
1: Yes, you do. But listen, the book is fantastic. America, I'm so glad you were born, celebrating the country we love. Also, instead of getting this book for fathers, hey, fathers, get this for your kids on Father's Day. Back in a moment.
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1: Hey, we are back, and Ainsley Earhart's in studio, Fox & Friends co-host, author of a brand new book out today, America, I'm So Glad You Were Born, Celebrating the Country We Love. Ainsley, in your book, you're trying to get children involved and get them excited about this country. And you know, because you have a child going through, still in grammar school, it's just not taught the way it used to be taught in our schools.
2: Right.
1: The Pledge of Allegiance, not said all the time. I'm not sure it's said in your school.
2: It is at our school.
1: And we just don't get that gradually incline, learning more and more. And I think the last year we had American history was in 11th grade. What about your school? What about when you went to school?
2: When I went to school down south, you know, I lived in South Carolina. So we would go and visit a lot of the battlefields, and we heard a lot of history.
1: A lot of Civil War, too.
2: Yes,
1: right?
2: I lived in the Capitol. So we heard about, and my family was very involved, and, you know, my family goes back to Revolutionary War, and my mother was a history buff, so she would have loved to have talked to you. She loved history. So she would always tell us the history, and things, like, we had artifacts in our house that were passed down from generation to generation. So it was really, for me, it was very sentimental because I knew that my great grandparents that my mom had spent a lot of time with and her grandparents, she told me stories about them and the men that had fought in the war. My two grandfathers were in the Navy, and my grandfathers told us, I interviewed one of them before he died, and he told me all of his war stories. So we did learn a lot about why to be proud to be an American. And in school, I remember I grew up in South Carolina, and we would go to the battle at Cowpens. Do you remember that?
1: Sure.
2: Does that ring a bell? So we would go, you know, to that historic land, and there would be reenactments and things like that. But I hope that our children are learning it like we did. I know that my daughter's learning a lot about, she did a whole segment on New York history, which is foreign to me, being from South Carolina. You know, but they went to the Statue of Liberty. They learned about Central Park. They learned about the architecture of New York and a lot of the landmarks, which I thought was really amazing. Ellis Island.
1: Because you got to be able to see and touch it.

0: And if you do that, say this happened right here in your mind, you have that mindset. Right. Okay, why did the French give us this Statue of Liberty? You'll always have that. So, and that's what your book will do. It lays the foundation to ask more questions. The Daily Mail did this interesting story yesterday on Thomas Jefferson. Mm-hmm. We're coming up on our 50th anniversary. Mm-hmm. He's 80-something years old. Mm-hmm. And he's saying, how many of us are left that signed the Declaration of Independence? The answer was three. He, John Adams... And there was one other guy, I've never heard of him, just one of the signers of the Declaration of Independence, but they were so proud of the country they formed. Right. And to hear in real time, he's like, listen, I know I'm going to die soon, but I'm very proud of the country we formed and the celebration that was happening.
1: That's amazing. How old was he when they signed the Declaration of Independence?
0: I think he was 33.
1: Okay, when he is 80, so 50 years later, okay.
0: And he had to make up his tombstone. And his tombstone, it says, father of the Declaration, out of everything he did, father of the Declaration of Independence. And many people say, well, we all contributed. You were like the writer, but he wrote it, and in it, he abolished, he called for the abolishment of slavery. Mm-hmm. They went in there and crossed it off.
1: Wow.
0: Though things about
1: do you know, I was born in 1976, and I don't really say that out loud because we were told not to, you know, talk about your age. I don't really care though, but I think that's cool. That was the 200, and now here we are, 250, and my daughter's alive for that.
0: So I remember I was in fifth or sixth grade in 1976. It was huge.
1: Was it?
0: I'm getting the sense we're getting some momentum now with this. But when you were talking to those kids to get them ready, and you handed out your book, which is out. It is out today. It is America, I'm So Glad You Were Born, Celebrating the Country We Love. What was their reaction? Because some of these kids had unbelievable answers to the question, you know, what do you like about America?
1: Yes. Lawrence asked one little boy, his name was Christian, and he talked about God. He talked about his freedoms, being able to worship where he wants to worship. I was so impressed. We handed out the book, and first of all, they were excited. They were getting a free book, and they were getting to take that home. But what I'm proud about is that this will start conversations with the young ones.
0: Right.
1: You know, in 10 years old, like I'm teaching my daughter about the founding fathers. I'm teaching her about the wars. And you can watch, you can go on YouTube and find small little clippets that are made for children that teach them about all of these different wars. And our founding fathers, you can find anything that is family friendly. It's just a few minutes that help them understand it and break it all down. In fact, you should do that as a book. You should do chapter by chapter for like a 10-year-old or a 12-year-old. Mm-hmm. So it keeps them interested. But at this level, this is just an entrance to...
0: But what ages?
1: I would say about 4, 5, 6, 7, and 8 probably for this book. Because it just... they love all the colors. And I remember when I was little, I would read Curious George books. And I lived in South Carolina. I was so... I loved New York City and I wanted to come to New York City. I felt like Curious George was always in Central Park. They were always at those sprinklers in the middle of the park and you could look at the skyscrapers and you could look in the apartment buildings and you would see parents in the kitchen of this window cooking for their child and this window up here, the child getting ready for bed and this little window, a teenager doing their homework or something like that or talking on the phone. And I would just look at all the different pictures. So I talked this over with the illustrator. We wanted it to be a lot going on all the pages so that every child had their own story. We made it really diverse. So you have children of all walks of life. You have someone, a child in a wheelchair, children of all different colors. And see, like this one, if you look, it has, this is the land of opportunity. So you can be anything you want to be. This says doctor, and this is our little doctor. This says president. This says, you know, architect, artist. This little one's handing out pamphlets on land of the opportunity. This is a chef. So every page is really neat. The illustrator, Kim Barnes, did my last book, and she did this one, too. So just allows the conversation to start in the classroom or at home.
0: Right. And the best thing would be is to get that in the library. That would be key.
1: Yeah.
0: Right. So I'm sure that'll happen. But the other thing was that tell everyone the phrase, where that comes from, glad you were born.
1: So my mom used to say that when we were born, we were born, and then also our birthdays. I'm so glad you were born. That book, by the grace of God, by all of our amazing loyal fans and people who wake up with us every morning and listen to Fox, they bought a lot of these books. They were giving them to their kids when they were born, or they were giving them as baby shower gifts, or grandparents were reading them to their grandchildren. And my mom's phrase, my mom was sick at the time, and she got to see the success of the book before she passed away. And her voice now is carried on in all of these homes all across America and all across the world. So now her phrase, we have added the word America because America's 250 and it's America's birthday. So America, we're so glad you were born.
0: Could I mention a little jealous, because that's your phrase that you're always going to be remembered by? Mine is get dressed. And yours is

0: much more glorious and with a deep tradition. I just think people should get dressed.
1: Well, you know what? I'm glad we're born, but I'm also glad we have clothes.
0: Right.
1: So, I'm glad we get dressed. Yours is equally important.
0: Have you thought about paying the rights fee to use my term, get dressed, and doing a book just on people getting dressed?
1: I've thought about that, yes. I haven't done it yet, but maybe I will. What about your other phrase?
0: Oh, stay within yourself. Right. Would you want to try a book on that if you want to pay the rights
1: fee? How would that book go?
0: It would be a bunch of people not doing too much. Just doing what they're good at, right? Like you said, you have an architect in your book,
1: okay, right?
0: You want to be a doctor.
1: Yes.
0: I don't want the doctor sketching out my shed.
1: Correct.
0: Right? Right. And
1: You don't want the doctor building your two-story house.
0: Right.
1: It will collapse.
0: So maybe the spinoff from I'm so glad you were born would be stay within yourself or else.
1: The only problem, okay, stay within yourself is good, but it's like stay in your lane. Like that's good for my dancing skills.
0: Right.
1: Like, just stay within that little box.
0: Right.
1: Because I'm not a good dancer. But, like, is that encouraging or discouraging children from challenging themselves, Brian? Just stay within your little self and don't try anything new.
0: So here's the thing. That's a very good point. So for the people who say reach for the stars, I say don't.
1: But if you fall.
0: Right.
1: What's the phrase? Reach for the moon. And if you fall, you land among the stars.
0: Oh, really?
1: I never heard that?
0: I never heard that, but I would like to adopt that. But see, if you reach for the stars and fall, don't blame me. Because
1: okay,
0: I told
1: you
0: not to.
1: Because you told us not to.
0: Right.
1: Right.
0: But I don't want to digress. Because
1: now you sound like my dad. Like when the police officer would call, why is she at this party and she's 15? Dad's like, you got yourself in this mess, so arrest her, police officer.
0: Yeah, I want to see the fingerprint. I want to see the ink marks. Hey, America, I'm so glad you were born, celebrating the country we love. Her second favorite radio show, Jimmy Fallon's show, a little bit later on today, and then Sean Hannity tonight.
1: That's right. Thank you, Brian.
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4: 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Medicaid recipients will have new work requirements under a bill passed by Congress last year, with Nebraska recently becoming the first state to put new rules in place. The rules will apply to those enrolled in Medicare under an expansion that allows more low and middle income earners to qualify for it. In Nebraska, that's about 70,000 people out of a total of nearly 350,000 Medicaid recipients in the state. Under the new requirements, enrollees ages 19 to 64 have to show they're working or performing community service for at least 80 hours a month, or that they're in school or an apprenticeship at least part-time. There are exemptions, including for people with certain medical issues, pregnant women, and caregivers of disabled people. And Nebraska will review eligibility every 6 months. 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
6: Clear skies tonight as temperatures will begin dropping to a low near 50 overnight. Then tomorrow, we're warming back up to a high in the low 80s for your Wednesday with sunny blue skies. Wednesday night, though, we do see a little bit more cloud coverage, still mainly clear with a low in the upper 50s. On Thursday, though, partly sunny with mixing clouds and a high in the mid 80s. And some rain is expected by Friday. That's your forecast on 102.3, 103.3 FM, 1270 AM, Triple Talk, WMKT.

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1: It's exactly the type of thing you want to see. You want to see someone successful in business or successful in life and then say, okay, my way of giving back, I could start a foundation, and that's fantastic. I could start a nonprofit. That would be great. I could donate, or I could go serve. Use some of my expertise and go serve and in some way, shape, or form. State race, governor, Congress, Senate, and who knows, be like the current president and run for president and win. Ben Midgley is a Republican candidate for governor, the founder and CEO of Crunch Fitness and a very successful businessman his entire life, and decides, okay, I'm going to sell those things and I'm going to try to run my state and fix what needs to be fixed. And there's a lot that needs to be fixed in Maine. Ben joins me right now. Ben, welcome.
2: Hey, good morning, Brian. Thank you very much for having me again.
1: Primary day is June 9th. It's a crowded field, seven, right? June 9th, crowded field, seven Republicans. How's it going? What separates you?
2: Good. Yeah, we started with nine. So, I mean, what separates me is, you know, I grew up here in Maine. I was raised here. My wife was raised here. All three of our kids grew up here, went to the same high school I did. We still have one in school, so we're very familiar with this change of academics to social emotional learning, which you're hearing about all across the country. It's having a devastating effect on our test results in the state. But yeah, I've had a different path than I think any of the other candidates. I had some tough times in my life. I've been on unemployment, been on food stamps, never made it out of college, but dug in, worked my way off the system, and then eventually ended up becoming the president of Planet Fitness and left there. And like you mentioned, started another company, Crunch Fitness Franchising, and grew that to the number one fitness franchise in the country. Had 500 locations in 46 states, six countries, 3 million members, $1 billion in revenue, and I created 15,000 jobs across the country building that company. So it's a different set of experience than anybody else has in the race, and it gives me the ability to look at things from a completely different angle than I think other folks have. And Maine has a huge problem right now with over 400,000 people, 30% of our population, on state support. So you have got to get Maine out of being a welfare state, make things prosperous for people again. We got great plans around that.
1: What about fraud? I mean, aren't you guys in mini Minnesota? Less people, a lot of land, and a lot of corruption?

0: Yeah, we only have 1.4 million people in the state, and we're trending towards being the second largest fraud issue beyond Minnesota. And what you find in the state is a lot of the companies that are set up here fraudulently actually have Minnesota phone numbers, Minnesota connections. So there's some kind of link going on between the groups in here and the groups in Minnesota. But the biggest challenge in our state is the fraud is easy to stop, and the state culturally has created this environment where they're just not going to stop it, right? They fully know the data that's coming in, the inflated bills, services that aren't being rendered, providers that aren't going through the proper checks and balances to become certified providers, and they're allowing it to happen. So when you take over as governor, it will be easy to stop that. You just need a governor that cares about the taxpayers' money in the state.
1: What about the Somali population, the role they have in Minneapolis, well documented? What about in Maine?
0: We have concentrations of that in certain cities, and you do see fraud, concentrated in home health care, autism services around those areas as well. The greater challenge, though, is just fraud in general and the effect it has on the most vulnerable in the state. An example, there was just an article this morning on autism fraud in the Wall Street Journal. I don't know if you saw that. It's exploded across the country in terms of being a big gap for fraudsters to go in and take advantage of. And in Maine, over the last 3 years, I'll give you an example, we were servicing about 3,300 people in what's called a Waiver 21 program. That's for specific autism services and therapies. And over the last 3 years, that population has decreased by 100 to 3,200 people being serviced, but our cost to service those people has gone up $104 million.
1: Incredible. Ben Midgley, our guest, as you know, he was a president of Planet Fitness. He was CEO and founder of Crunch Fitness. And now he says, hey, I'm going to put all that on hold. I'm going to try to fix Maine, the state he grew up in. I want you to, one of your competitors is Jonathan Bush, older brother of Billy Bush.
0: Yeah, I see him around all the time.
1: Yeah, cut 20, fellow Republican.
2: And again, according to our insights and intuitively, when you're in a crisis where the bureaucracy's gotten out of control and you can't do anything without a lawyer on speed dial, you want an outsider. You want a business guy who's been effective at building thousands of jobs in your community and not a lobbyist to kind of work the inside straight. So as people reveal who the two leaders are, I think they'll go my way. I think they are.
1: Sounds like when he looks up for a businessman, I thought it would be, so he was talking about you. How do you match up to his business experience?
0: Well, I like Jonathan. We see each other on the trail quite a bit. Great guy, wonderful wife, and fun guy to be around. But from a business standpoint, look, the business I created operated in 46 states, 6 countries. And like I said, created 15,000 jobs. So created more jobs than all the Republican candidates put together on, not just our side, but if you add in the independent candidates and the Democrat candidates, created more jobs than any of them. So great focus on economic growth. Jonathan's a good business guy, good person. But I think with our main roots, the experiences we've had, we can do a more effective job in the government.
1: So to be a staunch Republican, a true hardcore conservative, would not be successful in Maine. It just wouldn't be. I mean, people say Susan Collins should vote with the president more. Well, probably wouldn't get elected if she did. And she's the last one in the Northeast. What makes you think that running as a Republican, Ben, you could buck that trend and break out and maybe bring the state somewhat center right?
0: Yeah, I'm glad you asked that question. So a few things on that. One, Maine has a higher registration of Democrats and Republicans. We have 40,000 more registered Democrats and Republicans. So you can't win the governor's office mathematically unless you bring unenrolled or independent voters over onto the Republican side. So our focus from the very beginning has been to go out there and not be the, the Republican who's just waving their hand around and saying, look, I think this is broken. Don't you think this is broken? We need to change that. Don't you think we need to change that? And we focused on providing specific answers on over 25 different issues for folks in the state. So since August, we've been driving around the state, meeting with everybody. We put almost 68,000 miles on my truck, driving all over Maine to meet people. And people really love when you get in front of them and tell them the actual solutions to the problems, not just there is a problem, we should fix it. Secondly, Maine is broken up into two distinct districts. You have a very heavy Republican district in northern Maine, which is fantastic, and thank goodness for that. And in southern Maine, you've got a much greater blend of more liberal Democratic focus. I'm from District 1. My wife, my family grew up here. You've got to get 39%.

0: 50% in this district to win, we can certainly pull that. And then we have taken the approach with folks that we just want to get things back to the middle so we can solve the solutions that are the challenges that are affecting everybody. Bring your cost of living down, get the schools straightened out. We're still in the top 10 for drug overdoses and drug deaths nationally. We lost our nephew to a drug overdose. We've got a lot of problems with, you know, gender ideology, boys and girls sports, zero job growth forecasted in Maine through 2029. You can't do that bad, even if you're trying to do that bad. And, you know, we've positioned ourselves to draw people into the Republican side without creating a lot of controversy, and we're getting tremendous momentum.
1: Ben Midgley with us right now. Ben, you're the ultimate entrepreneur. As you mentioned, you did not, no one handed you anything. You worked your way up, but you didn't hit the ground running. You started off struggling, made you appreciate your success. Why do you think so many in their 20s are going, gravitating towards socialism and not trying to make it in free enterprise? I never even thought socialism. I thought socialism was a joke, or communism was a joke when I was 21, 22. And it's not even a problem. I'm going to go compete. What happened to that competitive fire that people had accepting our system? Why are they trying to change the system instead of trying to compete in our system?
0: Yeah, you hit the nail on the head, and it's honestly a really puzzling question, because when you look through the whole socialism proposition, there's no good outcome in any way, shape, or form. Success is frowned upon. Doing better for yourself, doing better for your family is frowned upon. So I think, honestly, just the rise of social media, the ability for folks to tune into folks that don't have their priorities straight and, can get their message across in ways that they could in the past, has certainly, in the past, certainly affected it. Also, it's the easier path, right? People always want to take the easier path. Like, if you're working out, I know you're a workout guy, right? It's challenging to get in the gym and keep, you know, yourself healthy on a regular basis. So if you can take an easier path and you think that sounds good, a lot of people take it. But all I think that needs is someone out in front explaining to people how they can do better for themselves, families can do better for themselves by having a more prosperous and, supportive economic system than what they're used to right
1: now. So a part of it is education. And I understand since 2013, whether it's Maine or New York, our numbers in terms of outcomes have been going in the reverse. In 2013, we sit to hit a peak on from English to verbal to SAT scores. Everything is going down. Is it the advent of the iPhone, or is there something else going on?
0: In the state of Maine, it's definitely something else. And look, kids get a little distracted with their phones, and Maine just, you know, initiated a cell phone ban like some other states, but that's not it. We changed our economic focus. The commissioner of education went in front of the state committees and said, we are putting academics in the backseat and going forward with social emotional learning. So once you do that, you're walking away from the fundamental skills you need to teach people. And over the last 7 years, we've had a 71% increase in investment. And now Maine is some of the lowest test scores in the country. So you've got to get back to high evidence-based, high quality instructional materials, focus on early literacy, even phonics, you know, reading, writing, arithmetic, science, get back to the fundamentals, and then you're going to start to bring those test scores up and prepare kids to get a good education. And in Maine, we have a big problem. As soon as folks graduate, they leave the state. So we've got to prepare our kids for better success so they stay here and we build Maine's economy back up.
1: Ben Midgley, my guest, he's running for the Republican ticket, first to win his primary next week and be the Republican nominee and try to get that state back to a governor who's way to the left, famously sparred with President Trump about women in sport, boys and girls sports. Obviously, you can't have a trans male competing against a girl in sports and say that's fairness. Where do you stand with that, Ben?
0: Well, obviously, I stand with women, and you can't have men in women's sports. And we have a Secretary of State, Shannon Bellis, who made national news taking Trump off the ballot on her own. And then that got overruled unanimously by the Supreme Court. So she is the one that went through the process and got this ballot initiative off of our main ballot right now. We had a tremendous amount of folks doing great work to get it on the ballot, and now she has taken it off the ballot, which is, you know, a big controversy issue in the state. The polls show that almost 70% of Mainers don't want that, similar to the national level, right? So this is an issue that never should have come up. Mm. It's about safety, fairness, women's opportunities, and it has to be right-sided.
1: Graham Plattner making a lot of noise for the wrong reason, for his questionable background. He served in the military, great, walked out with a Nazi tattoo, not good.

0: Sexting now is his newest scandal. Constantly on one of those unsavory websites. We know that he had negative things to say about women. We also know that he had a fellow army guy who said should have been killed against the Taliban, was almost rooting for that to happen. Now he's trying to get away from his sexting scandal and coming up to D.C. to try to win back or hold on to I guess, what's going to be the Democratic seat to run against Susan Collins. Listen to what his explanation is about the sexting, which appeared in the Wall Street Journal, said by his wife, and the New York Times. Cut 18.
1: But the stories are true, right? About the texts?
2: No. No, this is the amazing part. The Wall Street Journal and the New York Times ran stories without any evidence besides the gossip from a former staffer. I'm sorry. That's frankly journalistic malpractice.
0: Couple of things. It turns out it's not. There's pictures and his other and on his other devices. So this is going to blow up in his face. What do you say to people who say people in Maine don't care about that?
3: Well, I mean, this is an anomaly of the worst kind right now. I mean, you drive by a lot of folks' front yard in the state of Maine now, and you'll see a Graham Plattner sign. You honestly think to yourself, what are you thinking? How can you do that? And there's a high level of hypocrisy because at this point, everything the guy represents is what's wrong with society at this point, right? And it's certainly things that Republicans have been chastised over for a small percentage of what he's done. And they have elevated this guy to the point that he can't do any wrong. So it's disappointing on many levels. But at the end of the day, I'll tell you, he's not going to beat Susan Collins. There's no chance for that to happen. She's a rock in Maine politics, does a tremendous amount for the state. So, we'll see if he comes out of this Senate meeting still in the race or not. I have doubts on that. But in any case, Susan Collins will definitely win that race.
0: All right. Ben, best of luck. Maine couldn't make a better choice than to pick you. You would do a fantastic job, and you're in for the right reasons. Ben Midgley, Republican candidate for governor in Maine. Ben, thanks so much. Best of luck in the backstretch.
3: Thanks again, Brian.
0: You got it.
3: All right. You take care.
0: Take a short time out and come back. 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
1: There's one man on this earth who really, truly gets it.
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1: You see a homeless person here, a homeless person there, on the boulevard, but you do not see the big encampments.
2: Nope, they're gone. Yeah.
1: You know, and I'm very, very happy that we have gotten thousands of people off the street over these last few years, and not just moved them from one neighborhood to the next, but got them off the street into housing.
3: They're talking about 43,000 people on the street, and she says she got people into housing. What was she waiting for? The small portion, that's not a program. That's billions of dollars wasted by the governor and a totally ineffectual mayor. And now she's going to brag about getting some people off the streets? Drop in the ocean. Unbelievable. But I'm really intrigued. Out of all the primaries today, I got the one in Iowa, which is really going to be impactful. The Democrats think they can flip that seat. Plattner goes up to Capitol Hill to try to meet with Democrat leaders and make sure they don't abandon him and his candidacy. And they should, really. I'm not sure what they're going to do because 25,000 votes have already been in for the Democratic primary, which is next week. But I think by far the most interesting is the mayor's race. I played Bill Maher earlier about why he is sold on him. He said, "You had me at hello." I also am intrigued by just some of the things he said and how desperate Karen Bass is getting. She has not gotten improved anything at all of her fortunes because she's still at 26%. That has not budged. Here's the final thoughts from all three, the final statements from all three yesterday. And I'm sure they're going to have some rallies today. Cut three.
1: No time for amateurs. No time for people who've been there and haven't gotten done what they said they wanted to get done.
4: A lot of people say, oh, he doesn't have any experience, but we all have the experience living in this city. We know what needs to be changed.
5: Now, I share a lot of the frustrations that Angelenos have about the direction of Los Angeles, and I know that it can be better.
3: Yeah, of course it can be better, but it's not better. So the former Trump campaign National Coalition Director, Ashley Hayek, weighed in from Los Angeles, cut 11.
6: The only thing Karen Bass cares about is the homeless, protecting the homeless industrial complex grift that she has running. The city of LA is one of the most expensive bureaucracies in the country. And what do the people of LA get for a return on their investment? Dirty streets, parks that are destroyed, feces all over the sidewalks, a massive homeless crisis. It's a disaster. And, you know, I will say, I think the polls are completely misreading the situation. This is not a race about Republicans and Democrats. This is a race for moms. It's a race for South Side of LA. It's a race for the people of LA to have something different. Los Angeles has absolutely nothing to lose.
3: I agree. And if he was just a guy just making noise and saying, we got to make things better, I'd go, all right, you're out. But he actually has some plans. I think he's going to surround himself with some good people. And I think he's in it for the right reasons. And I say that after having met him, spent him a half hour before his appearance and then came on again afterwards. And we might be catching up with him next week when I go to Los Angeles for the first game of the World Cup. You listen to the Brian Kilmeade Show. So glad you're there.
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3: 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There's no commercial hog farms raising thousands of hogs up here, and there's no commercial broiler farms raising chickens. But now everything's being hauled out of here. So although we're more remote and the land rent is cheaper, it's still quite a bit more expensive to get all our products hauled to a market where they will use them.
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5: Clear skies tonight as temperatures will begin dropping to a low near 50 overnight. Then tomorrow we're warming back up to a high in the low 80s for your Wednesday with sunny blue skies. Wednesday night though, we do see a little bit more cloud coverage, still mainly clear with a low in the upper 50s. On Thursday though, partly sunny with mixing clouds and a high in the mid 80s. And some rain is expected by Friday. That's your forecast on 102.3, 103.3 FM, 1270 AM, Triple Talk WMKT.
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7: 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By the way, good news. 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Get original material, a lot of highlights from this show and other things I'm doing around the network. Also, you could always use the Fox News app to watch the show right now. Many of our guests are kind enough to Zoom. In fact, all three of our guests, two of our guests this hour will be on Zoom. You'll see me at simulcast with Stuart Varney and then with Admiral Rear Admiral, now retired, Mark Montgomery will be Zooming. Stuart Varney, well, you'll see me on FBN. And Dennis Ross is standing by. So we have a lot to go over today. Marco Rubio has just arrived on Capitol Hill. He's going to be grilled, and he's willing to defend himself and more than capable about what's going on overseas, as well as, you know, they're going to bring up USAID and everything like that. So let's get to the big three.
8: Number three.
9: Obviously, the president is the negotiator-in-chief. He has negotiated an agreement that he wants, and he's focused on the final details to make sure that among the most important things that Iran doesn't ever have a nuclear weapon.
7: NATO General Secretary, Ambassador, I should say, Matt Whitaker, Iran and Trump, Bibi in intense talks, along with direct action as we wait to see if a deal is to be had as global energy prices rise. It's at $91 a barrel right now.
8: Number two.
10: We've seen what has happened with ICE across the country. I won't let that unfold here. I'll keep pressing DHS to do better, to abide by our nation's constitution, Governor and to close Delaney Hall down for good.
7: It's not going
10: to
7: happen. Governor Mikey Sherrill of New Jersey, new sheriff in town at DHS, and it shows as Newark paid for protests, get huge pushback, and special thanks to New Jersey law enforcement for helping to secure Delaney ICE Center. Good job, guys.
8: Number one.
11: Susan Collins, I'm not really concerned about Maine. I think I've said this many times on this network. I don't think it's going to be as big a deal as the Democrats and the Democratic-leaning media have tried to make it.
7: Matt Towery, pollster. Primary day full of intrigue as candidates in Maine, once thought to be a can't-miss star, is about to be kicked to the curb, I think, as he goes to Capitol Hill to plead his

0: Case. An upset brewing in Los Angeles as the mayor race heats up in the primary, and then towards the general, we have it all, including from Iowa to New Jersey. So let's bring in Ambassador Dennis Ross and shift overseas. Ambassador, I am not happy with the direction of these talks right now between the president and who's ever leading Iran. What about you?
1: Well, I'm uneasy. Why don't I put it that way? I'm uneasy because right now the Iranians are acting as if basically they can dictate the terms. And the fact that they said we're suspending talks unless you stop, effectively stop the Israelis in Lebanon, is not a good sign, because when they link Lebanon to this, this is also their way of sending a signal to the region. We are going to stay influential in the region. We're going to stick with our proxy forces. We're going to continue to support them. And the message within Lebanon is that Iran is one of the arbiters of what is going to be the future within Lebanon. Well, that's a disaster for the future of Lebanon. Hezbollah has turned Lebanon into close to being a failed state. We shouldn't want that for the future for Lebanon. We certainly shouldn't want it as a sign for the future of the region. So the linkage here is a very troubling one. And that put aside the question of Israel and Hezbollah, from an American standpoint, that linkage is something that ends up increasing the perception of Iran emerging from this war with a kind of strategic change that benefits them. That should be the last thing that is the outcome of this war.
0: Right. So what the president says, reopen the strait, there's no tolls. Do that right away. Of course, you're not going to have a nuclear weapon, and we need 1,000 pounds of uranium. They're really not talking about ballistic missiles, but that's got to be included in an ultimate deal. So they say we want unfrozen funds back right away. We want to continue to control the strait along with Oman. So, I mean, I don't see any give there, and somehow after 13,000 strikes from the U.S., 8,000 plus by the Iranians, the killing of about 80 officials inside Iran, they think they have the upper hand. What am I missing?
1: You're not missing anything. We start with the fact that those who are making the decision, dominated by the IRGC, Ahmed Vahidi, who, by the way, is on a red notice because he's, you know, he was responsible for the blowing up the Jewish Community Center in Buenos Aires in 1994. This is the guy who's the lead decision maker, along with the supreme leader, Mojtaba Khamenei, who is obviously wounded, but is clearly leading through some kind of consensus. They're ideologically driven, number one. They don't care about the consequences to their public, number two. They are convinced that they can outlast the United States and President Trump. And the problem at this point is inflicting more pain on them doesn't necessarily get them to change their position. There is a paradox, Brian. The paradox is when this war is over, their capacity to deal with the inner contradictions of that system will be very limited, unless, of course, we relieve so many sanctions and offer some kind of reconstruction fund that gives them an economic lifeline. The last thing that we should be doing is giving them an economic lifeline, because the contradictions in the system are going to come to the fore again. I predict that within a matter of months, it won't be immediately, but within a matter of months, you can't rebuild what has been destroyed. And we have destroyed probably 90%. We and the Israelis have destroyed 90% of the defense industrial base. To rebuild that, to rebuild their forces, will take a huge amount of resources. And at the same time, they have to deal with the inability to provide water, the inability to provide electricity, a currency that has no value. Something will give over time. The irony for them is they have an excuse not to deal with any of that so long as the war goes on.
0: Interesting.
1: It creates an incentive for them to kind of hold out. It does create an incentive for us to find a way to end it, but we can't end it in a way that gives them an economic lifeline, because that will prolong the life of this regime.
0: So Axios reports that Donald Trump had a heated phone call with Israeli Prime Minister Benjamin Netanyahu, and no one's walked it back and said it's not true. The call comes after Trump announced a ceasefire between Israel and Hezbollah. Netanyahu reportedly told Trump that Israel would proceed with its original plan to strike Beirut if Hezbollah does not halt its attacks. Trump said he spoke with Netanyahu and claimed Israel would not send troops into Beirut. Trump said negotiations involving Iran are moving at a rapid pace. Then, according to Israeli media reports, the conversation became tense. Trump claimed they also spoke with Hezbollah and representatives and said they agreed all the shooting should stop. trunk evidence.

0: Trump evidently said, summarizing, he said, "You are effing crazy. You'd be in prison, BB, if it weren't for me. I'm saving your ass. Everybody hates you now. Everybody hates Israel because of this." A second source briefed on the call said Trump was pissed. At one point yelled at Netanyahu, "What the F are you doing?" Kind of backing up that first phrase. So your thoughts, knowing the history between these two, they do fight and they are friends. Your thoughts.
1: I think there's a reality here that for President Trump, he wants to find a way to end the war, and the Iranians are making a condition for ending the war, the ceasefire in Lebanon. And that works against Bibi's interests for a lot of reasons, not the least of which is, even after the president's declaration there was a ceasefire, there were 20 rockets and drones fired into northern Israel by Hezbollah. So Bibi is in a position before the opposition left to right, those who are his supporters and those who are his opponents, who are saying, you have become, one of them said, you've become a puppet of the United States. It's not a sustainable position for him. The president will have to deliver on the ceasefire, that's for sure. Hezbollah has to stop. And I have to look, there's some of the president's frustration is clear, at least from one standpoint to me, quite apart from the, as I've made it clear, Brian, there should be no linking between Iran and Hezbollah, Iran and Lebanon. That undermines our interest in the region and sends the wrong kind of messages. But it's also fair to ask Netanyahu, what is your strategy for the use of force? Israel retook Beaufort Castle, something they had in the mid-1980s. That's not going to stop the drones. These fiber optic drones are actually inflicting casualties and fatalities on the IDF. I understand that that's something that has to stop, but there has to be some explanation of what is the Israeli strategy. You use military force not as an end, but as a means. It's not clear to me what the strategy is. It is fair for the president to ask Bibi, what is the strategy? It is also fair for Bibi to say, look, you can't give Iran a kind of leverage on the question of Lebanon. That is going to end up strengthening them and weakening your collective friends.
0: But I will give you an answer to that. They know that the northern part of their Israel can't be populated as long as Hezbollah continues to rocket them. And they know where they're coming from, and they feel as though the further they can push them back and establish a buffer zone until they further destroy their arsenal, the more safe their people will be. Isn't that the strategy?
1: Well, that's a response to the immediate threat. The question is, the Israelis are in a negotiation with the Lebanese government. What they should be asking the Lebanese government, tell us what are the military means that need to be weakened on the Hezbollah side so that you can then go ahead and disarm them. There should be, this is what I'm saying, by a political military strategy. What you're saying is absolutely they have a right and a need to try to stop Hezbollah from threatening northern Israel. But they also need to put that in the context of, you can stop it now, but if you're postponing it for a later date, that's not a real strategy. So the real strategy has to be a political military one where the Lebanese government feels sufficiently empowered and strengthened that the Lebanese army then goes and plays the role that it needs to play. So what is it is Israel needs to be going after in terms of Hezbollah's capabilities that would weaken them to the point where they become vulnerable to the Lebanese army? That should be the crux of the strategy.
0: I'm shocked that Hezbollah, after the pounding that Israel did on them, the beepers, the pagers, everything they did, I'm surprised they seem to have gotten restocked. How have they gotten restocked?
1: Well, I'll tell you, the ceasefire allowed them to restock. And the Iranians have found a way to get material to them. You have a new Syrian regime, which is trying, to be fair, they're trying to prevent arms from going through Syria. But I think the Iranians have found different ways to get arms there and support there. So they use the ceasefire to their advantage. And they learn lessons as well. The drones that they're using can't be jammed because they're using fiber optic. And they can direct these. And the Israelis have not come up with a good answer at this point. And what's interesting is the Israelis should be turning to the Ukrainians more, because no one has more experience dealing with what are Iranian drones. than the Ukrainians.

0: audience. Israel has a very good answer for drones from a distance. But these drones that are fired from a relatively short range with almost no warning time, that's where the vulnerability is. And the Ukrainians had to deal with that for quite a while. So, I mean, here's again, we should be thinking about who's our collective here. We all have the same basic interests. So how do we take advantage of the means of each of those who can be part of what is a coalition? This is a coalition that is not only about the Middle East, it's more general. Ukraine is part of a larger structure that is dealing with those who represent the forces of instability and aggression.
1: Ambassador Dennis Ross might have as much knowledge in this region as anybody in the country. He certainly has the experience in years. He's William Davidson Institute Fellow at the Washington Institute for Near East Policy, best-selling author. Ambassador, I was just stunned to read this morning that the Russians have reestablished their base in Syria. And that, to me, is a total... It's a total self-inflicted wound. We should have demanded. The Russians have zero presence there if we give them any aid. Can we push that back and fix that?
0: Well, I think, you know, one of the things we should be doing with President al-Shar, who has seen the president, who came to the White House. No Syrian leader had ever been welcomed in the White House. So he's the first one. And we should have made, you know, we lifted all the sanctions. We are facilitating financial assistance from the Emiratis and the Saudis. We should be creating a condition here. The condition is you don't bring the Russians back in. Now, I understand part of the reason from the Syrian standpoint, from al-Shara's standpoint, is, you know, these were guys who provided all the weapons in the past. But there has to be some understanding. There's a cost that if you're, you know, you can't have this kind of a relationship with us and at the same time have the equivalent of a relationship with Putin, who, after all, was responsible for devastating Aleppo. You know, one of the things the Russians were doing in the Syrian war, they were given the coordinates of where medical facilities were with the express purpose of making sure those were not bombed, and the Russians used that to bomb those sites. So there's a legacy here, the destruction of Aleppo, you know, the civil war in Syria that cost probably 600,000 dead. And the Russians had a huge responsibility for that. That shouldn't be forgotten.
1: It shouldn't be. That's why Iran was kicked out of Syria. There was no doubt about it. There was a gray area with Russia, and I don't know why. They invented the barrel bomb, I believe. Here we go. Ambassador, always great to talk to you. Let's keep in touch. Hopefully the president says we'll get something in a week. Your final thought about whether you think he will?
0: I think it's touch and go, because I think right now the Iranians feel they can manage this and they feel that we're giving in more. I think it's, you know, when the president becomes more quiet on this subject, it's better. The less he says, it's better. I think the less he says, it can make them nervous. I would rather make them nervous than the more he says we're close to a deal, the message it sends to them is they don't have to do a thing.
1: Ambassador Dennis Ross, thanks so much. Appreciate it.
0: My pleasure. Take care.
1: All right, we expand the conversation when we get back. Bottom of the hour, we talk to Rear Admiral Mark Montgomery about the blowing up at least 40 of those so-called Mosquito Navy fast boats like Boston Whalers that are doing so much damage in the Strait. Don't move.
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0: talk show that's getting you talking. You're with Brian Kilmeade.
1: If you could go back in a time machine and do it all over again, would you have encouraged him maybe to not run again?
2: You know, as I look back, would I want to put Joe through the hurt and the pain that we felt during that time? Never. Never. I mean, it was so hurtful. And
1: so it sounds like you're saying if you could do it all over again, you probably would have encouraged him to be a one-term president.
2: But it had to be his decision, Craig. It had to be his decision alone, because he had to live with that decision.

0: decision the rest of his life. I couldn't say, Joe, do this or Joe, do that. It was his decision to run in the first place, only his, even though the family had their input, especially the grandchildren.
1: Yeah.
0: But, you know, it was his decision to get out.
1: So what are you saying? Everyone's focused too much on the debate. They just keep saying, well, the debate, he failed, and you know, afterwards he should. There's not the debate. The debate was just the final straw. Am I the only one not shocked that he fell flat on his face? We saw certain days when he made few conversations, other days where he was literally catatonic, like he was in Awakenings with Robin Williams. You know, when these guys were in comas and they came out of it and then they went back into comas? That's literally what was happening. And people, now she's saying it had to be his decision. But no, it was a medical situation. His decision is his poll numbers down. A medical situation, unable to do the job, couldn't hold cabinet meetings, couldn't recognize his general, forgot who Lloyd Austin's name was. You were running the cabinet meetings. Had to be his decision? Please. He also said in 2024, Biden would have beat Trump. No way. Hey, it's Brian Kilmeade. More on the Brian Kilmeade Show next on Triple Talk, 102.3 and 103.3 FM and 1270 AM WMKT.
2: The plan to allow for the commercial harvest of Great Lakes sport fish. Next in today's All Outdoors Update.
3: Please be aware, our area waters have tested positive for invasive species. 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They reproduce rapidly and can lay up to 1,000 eggs a year. It's imperative that we keep them from spreading to other waters in our area. Always remember to trash unused bait when you return to shore. Spread the word, not the crayfish.
2: A state legislative effort to allow for the commercial harvest of Great Lakes sportfish is running into a roadblock. Hundreds, if not thousands, of upset sportfish anglers, among them Mike Vane with the Aranac County Walleye Club. Along with destroying fishing options, he tells us more commercial nets around the Great Lakes means problems for anyone on the water.
4: And this bill actually provides for criminal penalties for even going nearing a net. For anybody to even go near a net, that would go beyond even fishing. That impacts recreational boating, too. So if you go near a net, it's a misdemeanor. You may not even do it intentionally. You just drive by one not seeing it. It can make criminals out of just innocent boaters and fishermen out there.
2: We've linked to the legislation and opposition information for you at alloutdoorsupdate.com. Following a recent hearing, some lawmakers have backed away from the plan. I'm Jim Mishler.
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8: 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The host is currently bringing his

0: celebrity friends out for adventures on Fox's Bear Grylls is running wild.
1: Well, I think on this season, we really push the boundaries. It's great to bring it to Fox and have such diversity from jungle, from, you know, the forest to the high mountains to the deserts. But we always try and kind of seek out different types of terrain. There are a zillion things, so that bucket list is long.
0: As for whether it's all adventure all the time for Bear, he admits sometimes he takes a break.
1: It's been such a big part of my life, the adventure. And from a kid growing up through to my time with the military, through to Man vs. World for many, many years, and then Running Wild for the last decade plus. But at home, we're pretty mellow. Having said that, we do live off-grid. We do live on a little island in the UK. But I like that. It keeps our edge. But at the same time, I love getting back home, and I'm not like eating bugs and grubs. I love to cook a good big steak and a, you know, homemade cheesecake and get in a nice bath and have a cup of tea.
0: Ashley Dvorkin, Fox News.
2: Triple Talk, WMKT weather forecast.
3: Clear skies tonight as temperatures will begin dropping to a low near 50 overnight. Then tomorrow, we're warming back up to a high in the low 80s for your Wednesday with sunny blue skies. Wednesday night, though, we do see a little bit more cloud coverage, still mainly clear with a low in the upper 50s. On Thursday, though, partly sunny with mixing clouds and a high in the mid 80s. And some rain is expected by Friday. That's your forecast on 102.3, 103.3 FM, 1270 AM, Triple Talk, WMKT.

0: so busy, he'll make your head spin. It's Brian Kilmeade.
1: For several weeks now, the Iranians have been conducting attacks in the vicinity of the Straits of Hormuz and also against our U.S. bases and Gulf allies, all in violation of the ceasefire. Drone attacks to try to go after shipping, ballistic missile attacks going after bases, and we have defensively acted against those. What the president does, the way this works, he is giving full authority to Admiral Cooper, the Central Command commander. He doesn't have to ask permission to shoot at Iran because they're doing something aggressive or offensive. He has full authority to respond to that within the means that he wants to apply because they trust him. And that's the way President Trump has always worked with his military commanders.
2: So, yeah, he has respect for the military, but he's got the chairman of the Joint Chiefs of Staff who was indifferent, not indifferent, but was on the fence about doing this, and I'm being kind. Admiral Cooper doesn't seem to be in on the decisions whether to start this war up again or not. I don't know why. The vice president seems to be against it. Secretary of State will support what the president wants to support. Pete Hegseth seems to be all in about renewing strikes. That's some of the details that we hear coming out of the administration. And these are big decisions. And I'm not saying I am privy to all the risks and how much progress was legitimately done in the first weeks of the war where we hit, you know, 13,000 separate targets and Israel hit about 8,000. They killed at least 80 higher ups. Let's bring in Rear Admiral Mark Montgomery, Senior Director of the Center on Cyber and Technology Innovation for Freedom of Defense of Democracies. Admiral, welcome back.
3: Hey, thank you for having me, Brian.
2: Good Admiral, right now in the Gulf, the Iranians are still controlling it. They want to continue to toll it. And we're pushing back on Oman and saying, you better make a decision. Either you're with us or you're with Iran. And if you're with Iran, you're going to pay a price. What's the state of the strait?
3: So I think it's fair to say that both we and the Iranians, we both have the ability to shut it down. And so our blockade is effectively stopping their seaborne transit of, you know, their fossil fuels, which is a significant part of their economy. They can still do some trucking, a few other things through Pakistan, things like that. But we've really shut it down. Conversely, they have stopped the shipments of oil, liquefied natural gas, and fertilizer from Kuwait, Qatar, Saudi Arabia, UAE, that need the straits to get through. As you know, Saudi Arabia and UAE also have pipelines to get some of the
2: oil out. To reroute.
3: Yeah. But, and then believe me, they're going to grow that fast, really fast, both of them, over time. So right now, you know, by geography, Iran can control the Straits of Hormuz. By naval power, the United States can control the Straits of Hormuz. For either one to open it with the other one not present, they can't stop us from blockading them. We could probably, I believe we could open the strait. I don't know, to a degree of risk management that the U.S. Navy is willing to take to have ships go back and forth, but I don't know that we can open it to a degree of risk management that the ship company, the companies that own the vessels, are willing to take the risk of coming through.

0: So right now we understand we are on a low level, not publicizing it too much. We are blowing up some of the Mosquito Navy. Every time we see a ship, we're just taking it out. And number two, we disabled a merchant ship that was not listening to us. So we took out their engine room. And the last one was they took out one in international waters. They took out one of our very expensive Predator drones. And then they tried to rocket our bases in Kuwait. They had some success doing it over the weekend. What do you think the Iranians are up to? Do you think the Iranians want us to fight them again?
1: No, so I think the Iranians are responding the only way they know how. In other words, they're firing drones at our ships and to no success, right? They're getting shot down. So their other choice is to fire short-range ballistic missiles at land targets, you know, in Kuwait, UAE, Qatar, but I mean mostly Kuwait and UAE, United Arab Emirates. And then Jack Keane had it just right. Brad Cooper has permission to do a proportionate response, not escalatory, but proportionate. And proportionate usually means you attack the place from whence the threat came. So we're going at the launch sites, the stowage sites of drones and ballistic missiles. And the president has also given him permission to shoot any small boat that he sees as a threat, which I think at this point means pretty much any small boat that pushes off from Iranian shores and heads into the Gulf, because you have to presume it's either going to mine or attempt a fast attack boat attack.
0: So there's a story out today that Iran is digging out from some of the damage we did, and they got 30 of 33 launchers out, and they got 70% of their underground facilities dug out. The satellites reveal that, but I haven't seen the satellites. I'm not a professional satellite examiner. You probably are much better. I know you are much better at me, and you have great contacts. How much lasting damage do we do, and how much has Iran used this time to get themselves ready to fight again?
1: So I break this up. The defense industrial base, the factories and the secondary and tertiary supply chain that do the factories for ballistic missiles and drones and maritime gear, those have been destroyed, and they're going to be very hard to recover. Those were not, you know, 20 feet deep. Those were on the surface and were destroyed. A few were, you know, were slightly buried, but, you know, people don't protect their defense industrial base like they do their weapon systems. So this is a big deal for them. That means they're at the number they're at, minus whole cloth deliveries from Russia or China. They're not going to get that from Russia, who has their own defense industrial base challenges right now. They need the weapons they're producing. And we can work with China to make sure that's not delivered. I believe we seized a Chinese ship delivering those exact kind of ballistic missile parts early in the blockade. Now, to the specifics of weapon systems, you know, launchers and missiles. Launchers can survive the roof getting rubbleized a little bit. Missiles, which are kind of high tech and, you know, have form for, you know, specific flight forms and things, we'll see how many of those missiles actually, you know, are pulled out in a serviceable condition over time. But, you know, the reports of 80% of their missiles are retained, I think that's like there's a left and right limit of 20% and 80%. I mean, most people would not invest their money based on a, hey, it could be 20% successful, it could be 80% successful, you know, but the mainstream media is grabbing that 80% and saying, look, we were no good. You know, people who really support, you know, what we're doing with President Trump say it's the 20% number, right? Probably somewhere in between. But I wouldn't make any bets on this yet. Let's see what happens. And by the way, when you pull this stuff out, get it set up, you are helping us. You know, attack round number two will be more successful if you've taken the effort to kind of pull things out and set them up and take a look at them. You know, now we can go strike them. So I do think that they have some missile, you know, they have ballistic missile capability, but I think it's now it will decay away as they fire these at Israel, at the Arab states. There is not a replacement from their own defense industrial base. And we need to do a good job making sure Russia and China don't help.
0: We found out that Russia has reinvigorated their bases in Syria, and we should demand that that end tomorrow, considering the great risk the president did in allowing him to come to the White House and acknowledging him and trying to give them aid. Why do we allow that?
1: So both Syria, both the United States and Israel have been nothing but kind to the leadership and open and forgiving to the leadership of Syria. This is absolutely insane. It's not that Russia offers Syria anything of value. I mean, the trade with Russia is not going to, you know, make the Syrian bank, right? You know,
0: they,
1: it's trade with the United States, trade with Europe, trade with

0: U.S. Arab partners, that's what's going to make Syria whole again. And they're going to need a lot of help from the United States and Israel over the next few years. It is unacceptable, and the United States should lean hard into it. Tom Barak or somebody should be over there right now, kind of leaning hard on the leadership, saying, hey, this is not acceptable behavior.
1: So, Admiral, I'm just going to give you roughly what the Iranians are asking for. They say, we want to continue to toll and control the strait. We want unfrozen funds, number two. We want reparations for the damage that we did. Okay, number three. And number four, we're going to, they have no interest in giving us the 1,000 pounds of uranium. We want the 1,000 pounds of uranium. We want to pledge no nuclear program, open up the strait toll free. And we didn't even bring up funding proxies, even though that's got to be part of it. So that's where the impasse is. And the IRGC seems to be the negotiation. So I don't see this going anywhere. Do you?
0: Yeah. I mean, my answers are those are no, maybe, no, heck no, right? I mean, so that's not a great negotiating position for the president to be in. Look, can he use some of the money we've held of theirs, the $25 billion, as a sweetener on a deal? Yes. But can he, can we agree to reparations? Oh, heck no. I mean, how about reparations for the damage they've done in the Middle East for the last 47 years? And the 1,000 dead American soldiers they've killed over the last, since Beirut. No reparations, no tolling. There possibly we could share some of the $25 billion because in theory it was their money to begin with, but, we're holding it for them. And then finally on the nuclear thing, we do need to negotiate. I think there's a solution in there where it's diluted and then held by China or Russia.
1: Yeah.
0: And believe it or not, Russia in this context only has been a reasonable partner in the past, right? In this context only has been a reasonable
1: partner. Well, if they're a nuclear nation, they can have their nuclear uranium, so whatever it is. Always great to talk to you, Admiral. We always learn a lot. Admiral Mark Montgomery, thanks so much.
0: Thanks, Brian.
1: You got it. We'll do a simulcast with Stuart Varney next. Marco Rubio's testifying. We'll bring you some of that soon, too. Listen to the Brian Kilmeade Show. A lot of moving parts today. Don't move. Hey, it's Brian Kilmeade. 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
3: 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And Susan Collins, that's right, I said it. 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
1: Couldn't believe it. Senator Chris Murphy talking to Secretary of State Marco Rubio with respect to ask good questions. Considering he's doing nothing but a firebrand, put out a book and wants to be president. That was surprising, but hopefully they're going to make progress today. And also with Marco Rubio, this is their colleague. They know how knowledgeable he is. How much are you going to, you really going to harangue him and expect to catch him on doing something unsavory? That's not going to happen. He's too competent. So let's listen into Stuart Varney now. He's going to bring me on to FBN.
2: Means it's time for Brian Kilmeade. All right, Brian, many Democrats are trying to bash America, the America 250 party. They're bashing it. The View co-host Anna Navarro says President Trump should be cut out of the anniversary celebrations. Watch this.
3: As King Charles reminded us just a few weeks ago when he was here, we are a young country. And, you know, that there's not a moment like this that can bring us and unify us, that can bring us together, that we are, that our, at our 250th anniversary, we are seeing the cruelty and inhumanity and the attempts to curb voting, to, rig elections, to threaten democracy, that we have a guy, as we celebrate our democracy, who likes to act like a monarch. It's really kind of disturbing to my soul.
2: Oh, dear. Meanwhile, a new Fox poll shows clear partisan divide when it comes to enthusiasm for the celebrations. 74% of Republicans excited, 35% of Democrats excited. All right, Brian, the left just doesn't like any celebration involving Trump. That's what it's all about, isn't it?
1: Yeah, I think there's no doubt about it. And I just don't get it. I don't even get these artists saying, I didn't know it was political. What's political? I mean, Trump was going to introduce you. He was going to watch. So I don't get it. I mean, no offense. I have no interest in hearing Bret Michaels or Vanilla Ice, who's a nice guy. The Commodores, they were good in 1973. Congratulations on that. I mean, the lineup was not great. But I was wondering why. I mean, I watched Jason Aldean at the RNC. I know he's got a Brian Kelly of Florida Georgia Line. Lee Bryce played for Turning Point at the alternate show. We got Kid Rock is fantastic. So I reached out to two or three promoters who have put different acts on Fox and Friends and on our channel. And they said they weren't asked. And one said they reached out to the administration, and after February, and they didn't hear back, they just moved on. Now, this guy, one in particular, has probably five of the top 25 country artists. Country is the base of the president, even if you don't like the genre, I do. And they said if they reached out, they would have asked. So the president wasn't stuck with Vanilla Ice, who's a nice guy. I don't mean to put him down, but he hasn't, you know, he's got two songs. So we weren't stuck with these back, you know, poison's done. Does anyone want to hear heavy metal again? Please. Is that to the general population? So I don't know what's going on. Flo Rida's fantastic. They never said they would.

0: year out. And I told you, my one guy waited to February, and the White House never got back to him.
1: Well, is it incompetence then in the organization?
0: That's what I think. Whoever was executing this didn't get to the people. I'm telling you, you watch the president with these athletes. You know, people say Jackson Dart, the controversy. Not really. Do you have a controversy with Saquon Barkley? No. Tiger Woods? Absolutely not. You know, Bryson DeChambeau, are you kidding? He's not radioactive. That's from 2018, 2017. So I don't know what exactly is going on here, but people are jumping on this one item. We know Barack Obama was at 42% to 38%. Joe Biden was at 38%. George Bush, even though he's at 60% now, when he was in office, he was in his 40s. That's where Trump is. When the Iran war is over, it'll go up to around 43, 44. That's all you could expect. Trump's not doing anything extreme. He's putting together his agenda and is ticking people off that he's back in office and defied all logic in being there and multiple court cases. And he continues to assert himself because he's got supreme self-confidence and he's got people that execute around him. Unfortunately, not everyone executes on a high level on an everyday basis.
1: It looks like it. Hey, Brian, thanks a lot for joining us. As always, a pleasure. We'll see you again soon.
0: Yeah, and by the way, just to go back on that poll a little bit. So Fox News does a poll. Where would you prefer to live? They ask Americans. 81% say the United States. 19% say another country. In 2005, 93% the United States. 6% another country. 2004, 93%. Okay, this is what I say to you. If you don't like the country, nobody is keeping you here. But okay, that's the poll question. Fox News poll. Extremely or very important to emphasize when describing the United States. 85% unity and shared values, 83% democratic principles, 77% multiculturalism and diversity. All right. Americans are mostly, is a question, separated by different values, 58%, 42% bound by shared values. So more separates us than brings us together. Fox News poll, another one. Describe the United States in one word. The top negative words mentioned, failing, 9%, divided, 8%, in trouble, 8%, 5% corrupt, and 5% chaotic. And lastly, describe the United States in one word. 65% would use a negative word, 27% a positive word, 7% a neutral word. And all I can tell you is, you compare the United States to another country, and if you find that country that's better, no one's asking you to stay here. You can get a visa anywhere. Italy will do anything to get anybody. We have almost every European nation is dwindling in population. China, looking for great people. They can't even fill up all their jobs. Russia is looking for great people. You might have to go into the army for a while, but you could always go there. Brazil, there's a lot of great places for you to live. So answer honestly, I appreciate that. You did a poll, I understand that. But if you have that feeling about the country on year 250, we're the number one economic and military power in the world. Well, more to offer an opportunity than anywhere else. If you still want to be critical, you should leave. I really believe that. You listen to the Brian Kilmeade Show. Don't move.
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7: Girls high school soccer teams are in the midst of their playoff season as soccer teams just hosted a district championship recently and now play in regional finals today. The Gaylor Blue Devils are coming off their win over Petoskey in districts and now they're getting ready for Muskegon Reefs Puffer. Meanwhile, Traverse City St. Francis will battle Howard City Tri-County and Harbor Springs plays Midland Calvary Baptist. And we also have girls high school softball teams who

0: recently claimed a district title, including Boyne City and Elk Rapids, both claiming hardware. Now these teams and many other local teams prepare for their regional finals matchups this week. This Saturday, June 6th, Traverse City Central will battle Saginaw Heritage at noon for a regional title. And the Gaylord Lady Blue Devils will play Shepherd this Saturday at 11 a.m. Meanwhile, Sheboygan will be hosting regionals on Saturday with Traverse City St. Francis battling Gladstone and Boyne City playing Calumet. And we'll have more scores and spring sports updates on tomorrow's edition of the Up North Sports Report.
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5: Clear skies tonight as temperatures will begin dropping to a low near 50 overnight. Then tomorrow we're warming back up to a high in the low 80s for your Wednesday with sunny blue skies. Wednesday night though, we do see a little bit more cloud coverage, still mainly clear with a low in the upper 50s. On Thursday though, partly sunny with mixing clouds and a high in the mid 80s. And some rain is expected by Friday. That's your forecast on 102.3, 103.3 FM, 1270 AM, Triple Talk WMKT.
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0: 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Brian Kilmeade.
7: So glad you're there. It's Brian Kilmeade Show coming your direction. Julian Epstein standing by. I got to talk to him about how concerned he would be, as Melissa DeRosa is a former, also as fellow Democrat, about the rise of socialism on the left. Hey, look, when I saw the Tea Party rise, I watched the divide of the Republican Party, but it was kind of for good things. You know, they were focusing on the economics and the spending and getting the deficit down and cutting back on social programs and giving people more control of their tax dollars. And they thought, you know, we're spending too much money on the military. And there was a difference. And they elected candidates. Some were successful, like Ted Cruz, and others weren't. I can't even remember most of their names, you know, which had really troublesome backgrounds. But, you know, Mitch McConnell had to wait a while to get that majority in. But when I see what's happening to these socialists, I counted today 30 or 40 socialists who are primarying other Democrats, leading or primarying sitting Democrats. Like this guy, Dan Goldman in New York, is as left wing as he gets. He hates Trump. Just a fighter nonstop. He's losing by 30 points to a Mondami sycophant. This guy, Lander, 30 points. And you know what's killing Dan Goldman? That he is pro-Israel, not even pro-Netanyahu. He's pro-Israel. Think about that. You have a socialist party on the left rising that hates Israel. And I guarantee you we're going to see these moments on the debate stage for president. How many people here are for defunding Israel? And everyone's going to put their hand up. I'm talking about Mark Kelly, Pete Buttigieg, for certain Gavin Newsom and Kamala Harris, who knows, maybe Elizabeth Warren. They're going to put Bashir and Shapiro. I don't know if Bashir and Shapiro will put their hand up. I don't think Shapiro would put his hands up. I wouldn't think. But I'm really concerned for the country. I'm not even talking about November. So if that, I'm worried about those socialists, even though it might give the Republicans a leg up. I'm just worried about the country. When George H.W. Bush lost to Bill Clinton, we went from center right to center left. Now we're going to, I was watching this yesterday. The Supreme Court, all these candidates, Ro Khanna on this, say everybody is going to add justices to the Supreme Court and put an age limit in. If you get rid of the filibuster, and they do, they're going to look to do that once if they get the presidency. I think it's terrible for the country. If we don't like the country, let's change the institutions, not change something within the institution. Julian Epstein joins us now, served as chief counsel to the House Judiciary Committee and staff director of the House.

0: Oversight Committee for Democrats for 5 years. Julian, do you share what I was talking to Melissa DeRosa, who used to work with Governor Cuomo for years through his three runs as governor, about the rise of socialism and how prevalent it is, not niche to just New York City?
1: Yeah, Melissa and I are in the same camp, and I agree with everything you said in your setup. I think the rise of socialism is a reflection of something even deeper that's happening inside the Democratic Party, which is most of the politicians, most of the activist class, the academic class, don't know anything about building the way the old Democratic Party did, the way the Democratic Party did during the Clinton years. So if you don't know how to build, if you don't know anything about how wealth is created, how prosperity is created, what you tend to sell is deconstructionism, tearing down. And I think what you're seeing with a lot of these movements on the left is this notion that we want to undermine Western exceptionalism, because it's a cheap and easy thing to sell to voters. If you're frustrated with something in your life, if you're not as happy that you know, your neighbor may have more success than you do, then we're going to sell you this lie, this con job, that the system is unfair, and that the only way to rectify the oppression of the system is through destroying the system. And that's what I think is increasingly happening on the left. It's certainly in the activist class. It's certainly in the academic class. And those are the feeders, Brian, for the political class. And I share your lament. I share your concern about what it means for the country.
0: So Melissa told me yesterday she formed a super PAC you should join, pushing back against socialism in the Democratic Party. And that should be a part of what, because you always talk about that. So I want to bring you to another socialist slash, he called himself a communist, Graham Platner over in Maine. These are some of the things that he's done. Made liberal use of slurs intended to demean homosexuals and mentally disabled. Praised Hamas's raid that killed five Israelis. Embraced political violence. Called rural Americans racist and stupid. Identified as communist and socialist. Downplayed the seriousness of sexual assault and rape. Mocked a Purple Heart soldier, said he should have died, and mocked the way he handled himself and ridiculed the Taliban for not killing him, which is unbelievable to me. And now he's got this sexting scandal where he was in constant contact with eight women. Here he is yesterday, cut 18.
2: But the stories are true, right, about the texts?
3: No, this is the amazing part. The Wall Street Journal and the New York Times ran stories without any evidence besides the gossip from a former staffer. I'm sorry, that's frankly journalistic malpractice.
0: That staffer was told by his wife when they were saying, before I start running, let me just tell you that he's got some problems because he's on these dating websites, unsavory dating websites, not conventional websites, while married. Is this going to be a problem? And that person came forward to the New York Times and Wall Street Journal. So now he's in Washington pleading his case, don't abandon me. What do you think they're going to do?
1: Well, it's funny to watch the Democrats squirm on this. You know, there was just nothing but 5, 6, 7 years of pearl clutching about every allegation that was made about Donald J. Trump, whether it was true or false. And now you have all of this personal stuff coming out about Platner. It's not just the report I heard this morning was sexting with 12 different women.
0: Sorry.
1: After he was married.
0: My bad.
1: His account on Kick with that photo that I don't think is a very flattering photo. The discussion of prostitutes and masturbation and porta-johns and sort of all of these things, the mocking of the soldiers, all of this like weird psychopathic stuff that paint a, you know, sort of a weird, bizarre personal profile of this guy. But to watch Democrats sort of squirming when they were, you know, so morally righteous about these issues when it came to the other side, I just think it shows that the Democrats use those issues as a way to gain power, and they don't really subscribe to them in a sincere way. But the real pornography, Brian, I think that you pointed out, was the fact that he makes common cause with terrorists. It's not just the Nazi tattoo. It's the fact that he has consistently championed Hamas, which is a terrorist, racist, ethno-nationalist movement. The closest thing to Nazism we've seen, that's

0: the Crown Prince of Saudi Arabia has said, the closest thing to modern day Nazism we've seen. And he finds common cause with them. It's funny. Democrats go around calling people Nazis and fascists all the time that they can't even recognize when Nazism and fascism is coming into their midst in a much more serious, significant way. So the number of contradictions and hypocrisy that's going on the left here is extraordinary to me. And what it tells me is that Democrats don't have much of a bench. They are finding these people that have no experience, that have these bizarre backgrounds, and that the only thing that takes to get in the gate is to have this sort of anti-Western, deconstructionist, let's bring revolution to the system because of a criticism, a so-called criticism of system that they don't themselves really understand. You know, the West has done more for poor people and middle-class people than any civilization ever in the history of humankind. It has done more to secure the economic opportunity for all of its citizens. Mm-hmm. It's not perfect. And the individual liberty, more than any system ever. And these clowns on the socialist left come out talking about the oppression of the system. Well, like, as compared to what? Identify a system for me that has done more to advance the economic opportunity of billions of people, literally billions throughout the world, and the individual liberty. There's no system ever that even comes close. There's nobody competing with Western exceptionalism. But these clowns don't understand that, and they're selling this oppressed oppressor framework because they don't know anything else. They can't sell anything else. They've never built anything. None of these clowns have ever been involved in building a business, meeting a payroll. They don't know how to build. So all they sell to the voters is, you know, we're going to tap into whatever resentment you have and say it's the fault of the system. And it is, as you pointed out in your setup piece, Brian, it is really, really poisonous to what has been a magical experiment with American democracy.
1: So I want you to hear Bernie Sanders is not abandoning him. This guy, Senator Gary Peters, says, I'm going to wait to see what he says. Adam Schiff says, I won't endorse him. Cory Booker says he's got some explaining to do, but not Bernie. Cut 19.
2: So I think maybe we should be focusing on the important issues facing working people throughout this country, not focusing on his marriage. And my understanding is that his wife, Amy, who I've met, indicated they love each other. But maybe we focus on the issues facing the American people, the people we need, and not the marriage issues facing Graham Platt.
3: But is sending sexually explicit messages, does that make you, is that the right person for office? Are you at all rethinking your endorsement?
2: Oh, certainly not.
3: Certainly not.
1: Certainly not. So sticking with him, sticking with the socialists everywhere. So and you got about 40 primarying sitting people right now. Is there any doubt in your mind, Julian, that when the Democrats get on stage for the presidential debates, they're going to be asked how many people are for cutting off aid to Israel and every hand will go up except maybe Josh Shapiro?
0: I think that's right, Brian. The way that the Democrats were asked in the 2020 election, how many are of you are for decriminalizing border crossings? Yes, this is it's a race to the bottom. I think this anti-Israel movement is very adjacent to anti-Semitism. Let's import tens of millions from the third world and let's get rid of all the Jews. That's sort of that seems to be what the left is hinting at right now. And I think you're going to see, Ryan, an exodus of not just Jews, but centrists from the Democratic Party. We've spoken before on this program about the realignment of the middle class. We spoke about that in the days leading up to the 2024 election. Well, I think you're going to see a major Jewish defection. It's been about 70-30 for Democrats. So I think you're going to see a major Jewish defection. I think you're also going to see a defection of sort of centrist, independent, centrist Democrats who believe in national security, believe Israel is the most pluralistic democracy that is that defends human rights. You can criticize all you want about Gaza, but what Israel was doing in Gaza was taking out a terrorist network of 300 miles of underground networks. You know, the basic truth is if Israel laid down its arms

0: today, all of Israel would be slaughtered. 10 million Israelis would be slaughtered. If Hamas laid down its arms, there would be peace. So there's a complete lack of moral clarity, and I think it's going to translate into more political trouble for the Democrats. And, you know, I, for one, am certainly not going to support a Democratic Party that wants to defund Israel. And I think there's a lot of fellow travelers with me.
1: Lastly, she's back. The Bidens are back to explain themselves, and they are absolutely clueless that the landscape has changed and nobody's covering their backside. Here's Jill Biden try to explain herself after the debate by keeping her husband in the race. Cut 54.
2: If you could go back in a time machine and do it all over again, would you have encouraged him maybe to not run again?
3: You know, as I look back, would I want to put Joe through the hurt and the pain that we felt during that time? Never. Never. I mean, it was so hurtful. And
2: so it sounds like you're saying if you could do it all over again, you probably would have encouraged him to be a one-term president.
3: But it had to be his decision, Craig. It had to be his decision alone, because he had to live with that decision the rest of his life. I couldn't say, Joe, do this, or Joe, do that. It was his decision to run in the first place, only his, even though the family had their input, especially the grandchildren.
2: Yeah.
3: But, you know, it was his decision to get out.
1: So I have a few things to say, but Julian, what do you have to say about that?
0: I mean, it's such a gaslight. Everyone knows she was pushing for him to run. Everyone knows she knew better than anyone else about his decrepit mental state. It's a con job on her part, but everyone expects that from her. She's sort of a villain, the villainess of the 2024 campaign. But what I find interesting, Brian, is all of these Democrats attacking her now, saying, you know, she was sort of part of the cover-up. They were part of the cover-up. The entire Democratic Party, we knew about Biden's state in 2021 in Afghanistan in August of 2021, and when he didn't know what his general's positions were. So the fact that the Democrats are now covering their own asses and saying, oh, look how villainous Jill Biden is. The entire Democratic Party was part of this cover-up. I was arguing this, as you know, with you and others, that he should have, as early as 2022 and 2023, that he had no business running for re-election. The level of dishonesty, the layers of dishonesty here is just, you know, jaw-dropping.
1: And Julian, it's going to get worse. Just real, we only have 30 seconds, but Joe Biden's going to do his bio now. When that comes out, is this going to bring this whole thing up again? Is that a nightmare for Democrats?
0: I think that most Democrats wish he would get off the stage. I don't know who's going to write his biography. I don't think it's going to be him. And I just think there is this tireless thirst for redemption. And I think there is no redemption for the Democrats in 2024.
1: Yeah, we'll see who's going to emerge. Julian Epstein, thanks so much. It's a big primary day. You know, I can't believe how interested we are in June. Julian Epstein, thank you. And I hope every socialist loses, by the way, on the Democratic side. And that would make it harder for Republicans. I don't care. It's better for the country. Don't move.
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7: 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You know how I know that? 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I know he's 80. 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I know directly he's up at 6 in the morning before Fox and Friends. 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Said it's not unusual to get a call at 2 in the morning. 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
1: What I think the best thing that's happened in at the detention center in New Jersey right now is the fact that state police finally was able to respond when the governor Sherrill allowed them to. And it wasn't that state police and local law enforcement didn't want to help. They just were told not to help. We see over and over again in these sanctuary cities and sanctuary states where law enforcement officers, they want to do their job. That's why they signed up to do their job. But so often you have radical left leadership that doesn't allow them to do so.
2: So that was the great Homeland Security Secretary Mark Wayne Mullen getting some help from the governor of New Jersey for all the wrong reasons. She said it was outside people and she wants to shut down the center, the ICE detention center over in Newark, New Jersey. But when she said, I saw ICE officials being hit by, she said ICE officials initially was instigating the violence, which is never true. Why would they? They're out to get illegal immigrants, not instigating.

0: hate violence with masses. They're not even trained for crowd control. What I just really appreciate, for whatever reason, the governor let the state police do what they do, because the state police in New Jersey are phenomenal, as well as local police, and they really took massive organized action. And these are all paid for protesters. They're not outraged about ICE facilities. People have walked through and said they're absolutely fine, and the meals, there's no maggots, all made up. So I love the fact that the cops are able to do their job, and therefore there is no problem. Did you notice that? No problem. People work together. Brian Kilmeade. 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
1: The plan to allow for the commercial harvest of Great Lakes sportfish. 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
2: Please be aware, our area waters have tested positive for invasive species. 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They reproduce rapidly and can lay up to 1,000 eggs a year. It's imperative that we keep them from spreading to other waters in our area. Always remember to trash unused bait when you return to shore. Spread the word, not the crayfish.
1: A state legislative effort to allow for the commercial harvest of Great Lakes sportfish is running into a roadblock. Hundreds, if not thousands, of upset sportfish anglers. Among them, Mike Vane with the Aranac County Walleye Club. Along with destroying fishing options, he tells us more commercial nets around the Great Lakes means problems for anyone on the water.
3: And this bill actually provides for criminal penalties for even going nearing a net. For anybody to even go near a net, that would go beyond even fishing. That impacts recreational boating, too. So if you can go near a net, it's a misdemeanor. You may not even do it intentionally. You just drive by one not seeing it. It can make criminals out of just innocent boaters and fishermen out there.
1: We've linked to the legislation and opposition information for you at alloutdoorsupdate.com. Following a recent hearing, some lawmakers have backed away from the plan. I'm Jim Mishler.
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8: House Call for Health. A daily cup of Joe can give you an energy boost, but it could also protect against aging and possibly help ward off chronic diseases. For decades, research has linked coffee consumption to longer life and lower risk of chronic disease. Now scientists say they figured out how. Texas A&M researchers say it isn't the caffeine, but rather compounds in coffee which activate a receptor in the body, recognized for its role in aging, stress response, and disease. The study finding that compounds like like polyhydroxy and plant-based polyphenols were much more active. But despite the apparent connection, more research needs to be done, with the researchers noting that current recommendations around coffee consumption are not changing. Researchers also say the study is

0: mechanistic, focusing on how the biological process works instead of proving direct cause and effect. 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I'm Lisa Brady, Fox News.
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2: Clear skies tonight as temperatures will begin dropping to a low near 50 overnight. Then tomorrow, we're warming back up to a high in the low 80s for your Wednesday with sunny blue skies. Wednesday night, though, we do see a little bit more cloud coverage, still mainly clear with a low in the upper 50s. On Thursday, though, partly sunny with mixing clouds and a high in the mid 80s. And some rain is expected by Friday. That's your forecast on 102.3, 103.3 FM, 1270 AM, Triple Talk WMKT. 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

0: his mouth to your ears, it's Brian Kilmeade.
1: You're set on just basically a set choice on where you stand with trans athletes.
2: I am. It's the job of the governor to stand between danger and Californians and to protect them from all the malign influences in this world. And I'm so proud of you for what you're doing.
1: Thank you.
2: So proud of you for succeeding. So proud of you for competing. And I'm going to hope like heck that you don't just make state, but you do really well there.
3: Really? Well, if you're a guy and you're competing in women's sports, you should do well. That is Tom Steyer with a trans athlete. On the opposite of where the country is right now, where I thought even the Democratic Party was, they prefer not to talk about it, but ultimately guys like Rahm Emanuel say it's wrong and Gavin Newsom indicates it's not fair. But not Tom Steyer, who has spent $212 million while raising just $1 million in order to be in third place in the governor's race. Right now, third. Let's hope he doesn't get to the finals. Riley Gaines joins us now, host of The Riley Gaines Show, Outkick contributor and author of the new children's book, 1, 2, 3, We Are Free. Riley, can you believe that we're still hearing these exchanges among candidates?
4: Well, Brian, always good to be on with you. Thank you. And you know what? Honestly, at this point, I can believe we're still here. If you would have asked me in November of 2024 if I would believe that we would be here at the current moment we're in, I would have said no. I was really of the mind when we saw the red wave that we did following President Trump's election, of course, watching what we saw in the House and the Senate. I really believed that we would slowly start to see Democrats like recant from their previous voting records or their positions or their stances or the viral media clips that have circulated online. But that's not at all what they've done. Really, they have only leaned into their radicalism, to their extremism. And so I'm not surprised. Look at what's happening, of course, in Texas, where you have James Tallarico, who seems to be kind of like the Democrat darling at the moment. And he's as radical as they come, saying absurd things like God is non-binary and there's six sexes. And, you know, I'm just a neighbor with a uterus. I mean, these are crazy things. And so I'm really not surprised anymore, Brian. The bar is really, really low for things that shock me now.
3: I guess so. But they are seem to stand out because they're not as prevalent. Here's another example of James Tallarico speaking out. This is the guy they say, and by the way, I think this is a backhand compliment, but Beto O'Rourke says he's the best ever. Here is James Tallarico in 2022, Cut 53.
5: I want to acknowledge that our trans community needs abortion care too. Defending trans Texans is something we have to do every day at the state capitol. And you better believe I'll be giving sermons on that too.
3: Exactly. Let's focus on trans. Our trans community needs abortion cases.
4: Yeah. You know what I think the Democratic Party is really good at doing is just saying a conglomerate of random buzzwords and hoping that they stick and go totally unquestioned by people. And that's exactly what that is, right? Saying, using trans and the whole gender ideology movement in conjunction with the abortion epidemic. He just is hoping it sticks. But I think the really concerning part about the things that he says there is, I'm going to continue giving sermons on this, of course, alluding to his role as a pastor or a preacher or his time that he spent in seminary. That's the concerning part. And I think oftentimes the problem that we see on the other side of the aisle is I think conservatives, we often label them as stupid or crazy. And yes, certainly I think an argument can be made for those things. But someone like James Tallarico, and honestly, even Gavin Newsom, hot take, baby, but I actually don't think that they're stupid. I think that they're very smart, and that's more concerning.

0: concerning because while not being stupid, I do think it's intentionally evil. And that's the really scary scary part, especially when you have someone, again, who is utilizing his role as a pastor. The Bible warns us of, you know, ravenous wolves in sheep clothing. And that is certainly what I believe James Tallarico to be.
1: Have you ever introduced the president?
0: Say it again. Sorry.
1: Have you ever introduced President Trump at any event?
0: There have been several times now. Actually, my first time really meeting the president, I had spent a couple moments with him backstage at a CPAC event. This was back in 2022, so I was really new to the political scene. It was one of the most like surreal moments because you have pictured in your mind what the president is like, especially President Trump. And then he brings you back there and you talk to him just one-on-one in private, and he's exactly the person that you had conjured up in your mind. And so we spent probably 10, 15 minutes chatting with one another. And he tells me, you know, I've got you a seat in the front row. I thought this is going to be amazing. I'm going to be able to witness him speaking live for the first time. And in his speech, he says, you know, Riley, come up on stage with me. And it was so funny. I will never forget looking around because, I mean, I'm a 22-year-old girl. It was a total shell shock moment for me in front of thousands and thousands of people. But I just remember looking at Secret Service and watching them as they almost facepalmed, like, oh my gosh, the president just called a random patron from the crowd on stage with him. And so I got to go on stage with him, and the media frenzy that happened after the fact, because again, you have to imagine, like, I had never done anything like this. I was a very nervous, shy, recently college graduated girl. He brings me on stage and he kind of brings me in for like a side hug, maybe kiss on the cheek. And I had my arm kind of out, and the media took it and ran with it and said that I'd stiff-armed Trump. And he very clearly made me uncomfortable on stage. And of course, that is not what happened at all.
1: So I bring that up because Jackson Dark, you know, they called the Giants and said, hey, we're going to be in Westchester County, Rockland County. Jackson lives. Would he be willing to come over and introduce the president? He said, absolutely. And he did. And the backlash, the meetings in the locker room, Abdul Carter, his Muslim teammate, what are we doing here? And they have people crying, meeting. I don't know where that comes from. And then the ultimate, Joy Reid on the Giants quarterback introducing the president. Listen to this, cut 56.
2: Yeah, I have to say, as somebody who grew up as a Giants fan, I was repulsed by Jackson Dart. And first of all, he didn't say he was happy. He said he was pleasured to meet the president. First of all, he's an idiot, okay? Yes. What do you mean you're pleasured to meet the president? Because the reality is Donald Trump is not a normal president. No. This isn't praising the presidency or praising the idea of America or an American president. Donald Trump is not an American president. Mm-hmm. Donald Trump is a wannabe king.
1: So there's so much idiotic about what she said, but Jackson Dart actually likes the president. He's not looking for an out. He never apologized. And his jersey sales went through the roof, are now like number one in the country on any sport. But Riley, some of that backlash, can you explain it?
0: You know what? I think we're living in a totally different time. And I say that, you know, you compared 2026 to 2020 peak woke era, or even 2022 when I kind of first stepped out onto the scene. It's a totally different political, social, cultural moment that we're in. And I think I feel confident in saying that because, just as you alluded to, look at the response that Jackson Dart has received from the general public, who feel now a lot of cover in being bold. It wasn't, I don't believe, the case in 2020. I think President Trump largely is to thank for that. When you have someone who is so bold himself in the Oval Office, it gives your everyday common sense American the willingness to be bold as well. But as you said, look, his jersey sales are skyrocketing. The response outside of your standard left-leaning media pundits and maybe, you know, left-leaning elected representation, it has been overwhelmingly positive. And so my advice to people who want to, or maybe are tinkering with the idea of saying the controversial thing, whatever it may be, if it's men can't be women, or abortion is not healthcare, whatever the controversial thing is, my advice to people in kind of, I guess, finding that that faith or the confidence to take that initial leap of faith is that online is not real. It is not a real representation of people. Remember, it feels like now's a good time to remind everyone that President Donald Trump, he won the pop.

0: popular vote. 77 million people voted for President Trump. So statistically, more than half the people in your life voted for the president, just statistically speaking. So we are really, even still in the year 2026, the majority. But I think the response now is that people are more willing to say that out loud.
1: Riley Gaines is with us now, Division I athlete, University of Pennsylvania. Am I right? Do I remember that correct? Absolutely, right?
0: So I was at University of Kentucky, but the male athlete that competed against us was at Pennsylvania.
1: So there's, they did it, this sports reform bill, and it's really, it's getting a lot of support, but they're being, the NCAA is lobbying against it. Evidently, they want the Wild West of Division I sports, where there is no salary cap and there is no age limit. Well, they put together a blue ribbon panel, and they came up with some things. I want to see what you think about it, because you're in a non-revenue sport. Soccer, where I played, I'm in a non-revenue sport. So what, are we supposed to just stop playing? What's going to happen to the Olympics or anything like that? So key provisions, there's going to be an age limit. You don't have one transfer without sitting out a year unless your coach changes teams. They are going to make sure there's a student, there's an education connection, unlike what we've been seeing lately. They talked about no super divisions, an ombudsman office for confidential advice for people. There's going to be an NIL structure. There's going to be agent contracts and screening. And there's going to be a salary cap per sport and team. From what I just told you, and it gets complicated. I mean, there's many pages. Even the summaries are long. How does that sound to you?
0: Well, look, I think the Wild West is a really good way to describe what's been happening in college sports. Certainly over, I graduated, like I said, in 2022. And so I got to witness it firsthand, especially when we're talking about NIL. And again, there's a slew of issues that the NCAA really should tackle. And of course, they haven't, hence why the federal government is now getting involved. But let's focus on NIL for a second. Going to the University of Kentucky, of course, this is historically known as a dominant basketball school. NIL really started on the tail end of my time at UK. I got to watch firsthand as millions and millions of dollars, car sponsorships and deals, all sorts of amazing opportunities. But let's focus on the money, that the monetary compensation that these athletes were receiving. You're handing millions of dollars to 17, maybe 18-year-olds who don't even know how to write a check. They have no financial literacy whatsoever. You can only imagine the problems that arise when something like that happens. It ruins the integrity and the competition of athletics as well. I think that's certainly something that we've experienced at University of Kentucky. And not to mention, you have smaller schools. Let's take, for example, a school we often competed against at University of Kentucky, at least in our swimming program, was Miami of Ohio. Guess what? They won't be able to compete against us or OSU in anything if they don't have the finances or the money that's coming in. And that's what it all comes down to. All things come down to money. You have to hope that it will eventually correct themselves. But I think in where we are now, it will not correct itself without intervention. And so I think it has a real effect on non-revenue sports. I think it has a real effect on women's sports, on Olympic sports as well, which in that case, you're affecting the U.S. pipeline of fantastic Olympic athletes if they're not able to compete at the collegiate level because their teams are being cut. So I am all for reform and getting control of, as I think you really accurately described, the wild, wild west that is college sports at the moment.
1: Yeah, I just hate to see the NCAA hasn't said a word, and we have the major interests, I guess, of the big college sports lobbying against it. And, you know, when you got Nick Saban involved and Randy Levine of the New York Yankees and all these higher ups, people, just selfless people putting their free time to reform college sports, debate the merits of it, but don't stop it because you want to make money. So I think it's just, I want to see if we can push this forward. Riley, thanks so much. By the way, just quick thing. Congratulations on your new children's book, 1, 2, 3, We Are Free. What do we get in that? Who's your target audience?
0: Well, I'm super duper excited. And as you know, Brian, I just had a little baby girl a few months ago now. And so when I think about her and when I think about the world that I want her to grow up in, the country that I want her to inherit, it is kind of antithetical to the ones that, again, I think especially we saw in peak woke era. We're seeing changes, but it takes a lot of time to reform the damage that was done in that 2020 era that was very anti-American. It went against everything that the American dream

0: was created on. And so that's what we're fighting for. That's what this book is. It's a little board book. And so it's, you know, teaching kids how to count 1 to 10, but also how to be patriotic, how to love God, how to love their country. That's what I'm fighting for our little, our precious babe.
1: That is awesome. So pick it up right now. Riley, do you ever get books, or do you have your own website where people can pick it up?
0: Yeah, you can go to bravebooks.com. You can get my book. It's also, it's an America 250 bundle that we did with Brave Books. And so you can also get a book from Dr. Ben Carson and Kirk Cameron in the America Wins bundle. Again, bravebooks.com. Just a fantastic resource. It's kind of like the alternative to Scholastic, which has gone super duper woke. It is all in kids' schools, especially public education. So highly recommend parents, grandparents checking out bravebooks.com.
1: Go get them. Riley Gaines, always great to have you on. Congratulations on the Riley Gaines Show too. And now contributor and now an author. Brand new book, 1, 2, 3, We Are Free. Riley Gaines, go get him.
0: Thanks, Brian.
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1: The Democrats did well in the midterms. And in 2023, the Democratic Party was totally behind Joe. And people everywhere I went, Joe's got to do it again. He's got to run. He's got to run. And he was like, well, I don't know. You know, am I too old? I mean, it was the age question, no matter where we went. And so, of course, you know, we heard that what people were saying. But then people were doing polling, you know, who could beat Trump. And the only person who polled that said that could beat Trump was Joe Biden. And so Joe decided to continue on.
2: A whoop poll. And that, remember Nancy Pelosi came out and said, put on your pollster. You keep saying the polls that you're winning. What polls are you looking at? And she made him, I forgot his name, it'll come to me. So he hopped on the line and he cited some poll. And Nancy Pelosi said, you've got to be kidding me. That poll is not valid. Look at these polls. So it's a joke. She wanted the power. She'd be the president of the United States. Her husband was not capable. It's maddening. I just want people, this guy, I don't really know the guy in the Today Show, but asked some legitimate follow-up questions. But her answers got worse the more you questioned her. I want to get back to, if I can, what's happening in Newark, New Jersey. They tried to make it a mini Minneapolis where ICE was left alone. They didn't watch the perimeter and all hell broke loose and all these activists went up and down and they set up their separate apps in order to anticipate and intercept the ICE operations before they happened and stop people from being taken. The difference now is there's a strategy to counter it. And when the violence kicked up, you had Secretary Mark Wayne Mullen push back. Cut 36.
3: When we first started calling, they were simply saying they didn't have the resources. 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
2: And you know what he did? 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
1: Hi, everybody. Welcome to another edition of Perilous World Radio. I'm Alan Masters. My wife, Jan, sitting here with me. And, you know, I think I might have told you, I had a dream the other night. It was so funny. Oh, my gosh. I still think about it, and it makes me giggle.
2: Oh, yeah.
1: I dreamed that I was doing a radio show, and my brother David was on the show, and there was some, I'm not going to say celebrity, but some guest that was there that was, you know.
2: Important.
1: Yeah, I mean, maybe the word celebrity works, you know, mm-hmm. somebody of whatever. But anyway, and I don't know who it was. I've been racking my brain trying to find out who that was. Anyway, and so just like this, we have a little clock in front of us, and we do, we record segments. And then, so what you guys see that are watching the live stream is you see how the sausage is made. You see us before, during, after. The whole process of making a radio show, which is then turned into a podcast, but also podcast broadcast live via the internet on X, on Spaces on X, on YouTube, on
2: Rumble.
1: And what's the last one? On
2: Spaces, YouTube, Rumble.
1: X, yeah. Anyway, mm-hmm. So it's kind of neat. But I was doing a show and I said, welcome to the show, and I could not think of the name. And I looked at my brother Dave, and I go, what's this show? What is this show? What is it called? And he goes, I can't remember.
2: And it was so weird.
1: It was like our memories got taken away. It was like, what's this program called? And so then there was an engineer, like we have Christian that is our engineer. Mike Jones does it sometimes. And Mike Jones did it for years. Christian's taken over a little bit for that. And, I asked the producer, and he goes, it's your show. I don't know. I don't know. I can't remember. Nobody could remember. And then so another guy walks in, and somebody goes, hey, what's the name of this show? And he goes, well, it's on the chart notes. He goes, just look on the chart. And he goes, where's the chart? It was like everybody forgot. It was like nothing. We couldn't even, it was like even the simplest things. Like, well, where do we look? How do we ask for the name of a show that we can't remember the name of the show? Because there's thousands upon thousands upon thousands of shows now, podcasts of every kind. Anyway, and I started laughing. And we all started laughing because it was so ridiculous. Because have you ever done that to where you're thinking of, like, you're looking at a person and you know them, but you cannot think of their name?
2: Oh, yeah.
1: And so I've done that a few times, and I look at the person now and I say, forgive me, I have like the memory disease.
2: What's it called?
1: I can't remember.
2: I'm just kidding.
1: What is it called?
2: Dementia or Alzheimer's.
1: And so I said, I can't remember your name. And they look at me and they go, really? And I go, no, I'm serious. I can't remember your name. And they're like, they tell me, you know, Fred. I'm like, hey, many Christmas. I'm getting old. But in my sleep, I was having this dream, and I started laughing, and then I woke up because I was doing this.

0: I wasn't. I was like, in my dream, I could see myself laughing, but my sleeping body was not
1: partially laughing.
0: It was just partially like grunting. Anyway, I don't know. I have been under a lot of stress lately. Anybody else out there?
1: Really?
0: Been out? Yeah. Have you been under a lot of stress? You feel?
1: Not for, you know, it just depends on the day.
0: I have, because I'm the leader of the family.
1: Right.
0: So I have.
1: Making very big decisions.
0: Big decisions. I'm the leader of the foundation, my dad's organization that he started in 1962 or whatever it was. So it's a long time ago. I'm going to have to look that up, get the exact date. Was it 61 or 62, whatever it is. And the foundation, because before it was the Foundation of Human Understanding, it was named something else. And so it was, I don't know, he changed the name. And so I always fumble that one. But so here I am, the stress and the pressures of my dad's, can I say it like this, legacy? You know, there's that.
1: Yeah.
0: There's my own personal legacy as we're starting to age out, getting long on the tooth, as they say. You know what that means, long on the tooth?
1: Your own personal legacy?
0: You know, your own life. Your own life. You start to think, what have I taught my kids? What legacy am I leaving behind? How have I touched this world?
1: Okay.
0: And you know, the relationship between you and I, the relationship between myself and my brothers, since my sister is gone now.
1: Actually, yes, there has been some stress. I just remembered.
0: So you had to think about it?
1: Well, you know, there's a lot of different moving parts here. But
0: yeah, right.
1: Yeah, I mean, there's just certain things, as you know, certain decisions you're making that's like, what's this going to mean?
0: Yeah.
1: You know?
0: No, man, it's a ripple effect. So if I make a decision and I buy a bunch of property or whatever, and then you have to be... It falls right on your shoulders, since you're my business partner and my life partner.
1: Right.
0: And you also do work in our personal business.
1: Mm-hmm.
0: You know, she's the bookkeeper and the what do you call it, really? What is your job title? What would you call that? You're the CFO.
1: Yeah.
0: Chief financial person, CFP. Anyway, but lately there's been a lot of course, I think everybody's going through a lot of stress. Everybody, because the world, it has changed somewhat. The price of everything is up. The price of
1: beans,
0: everything. Can you think of anything that the price is not up just because of inflation and the world is just, it's causing strife and stress. So what I wanted to talk about was, what do you do with it? What does it do to you?
1: Yeah. It's good. What do you do with it?
0: Well, I mean, first of all, you have to kind of have cause and effect. So obviously you have stress and that is the cause. And then the effect of not dealing with it correctly is that you start to get angry at it, or you start to get angry at the unknown of, like, I don't know why. I don't know why I'm being so stressed. I shouldn't be so stressed. I don't know why. And then so then you get to that point where you look at, okay, I know I've got stress, but why did I just bark at my wife? Or why did I just, you know, want to choke one of my employees?
1: You know, can I just
0: say
1: something?
0: Then you have to look at, so that now you have to actually admit, or you have to search for.
1: That's it.
0: What
1: is the cause of the stress? And I have to do that. Like you said the other day, you went and just got quiet in a room. And when I do that, I can see stress. And if I just am aware of it, I can kind of follow it and see where it's coming from. So question is, what do you do with stress? Number one, you do have to admit that you are stressed.
0: Mm-hmm.
1: Number two, you have to be honest about what you're stressed about.
0: Mm-hmm.
1: And these are the things you're supposed to take to God, you know, instead of just shoulder everything, plow through and pretend. A little short video came across my feed the other day with, can't think of his name. He

0: was saying how he got really hurt by a pastor, and he's kind of a Christian speaker, but at one time he got really offended and hurt by this pastor. He said, but I knew I'm not supposed to be offended, so I just let it go, like I thought I did. But the truth is, I was hurt and I was offended, and I needed to deal with it and not bury it. He said, I would just bury it. And I think men tend to do this more. Mm. I'm not emotional. Just get over it. But then it festers in there.
1: Well, because the first thing that happens is you'll hear in the world, don't be a sissy and cry when you're a little boy.
0: Yeah.
1: So men,
0: yeah,
1: especially. Little girls, I think people let little girls cry because they're little girls. But little boys are supposed to man up. Don't cry. I don't want to hear you crying over there.
0: And you know what is funny?
1: Then you're it's a little like, boy. You want
0: to
1: cry.
0: You don't have to be going and crying everywhere. But you do need to take your heartbreak and your stress and your worries to the Father, because
1: I'm not talking about as a man, but that's where it starts as a little boy, when you're,
0: yes,
1: told not to cry and,
0: right,
1: just shove it down.
0: That's right.
1: Yeah.
0: And it's so unhealthy.
1: Yeah.
0: It's so unhealthy.
1: Yeah. Okay, we'll take a break. We'll talk about the effects of being stressed in the year of 2026. It's all the same, but it just keeps on morphing and changing, and there's new things to talk about, and the same old way to deal with it. But we'll be right back. Stay with us.

0: You're listening to Perilous World Radio with Alan Masters. We'll be right back.
1: Erica McKenzie died and stood in the presence of her creator, and he showed her something about the power of words. So what did God say to her?
2: God put the palm of his hand down and appeared in the palm of his hand a huge rock. You are the rock. You are the light. The light is of me, and I am with you. And as he said that, he let go of the rock, and we watched the rock begin to fall together. And finally, it made one big impact that set off one ripple.
1: Each of us has the power to affect good or bad change in other people. Just like Erica McKenzie experienced what God was telling her about the rippling effect of water, that each human being has an effect on another. And this is why the secret power of words will help you understand your sensitivity to words and the power they hold over you.
2: And we stood together and we watched as that ripple, it grew and it grew and it grew and it grew till I couldn't even see the border of that single ripple. And God said to me, mankind is the water. You are the ripple.
1: The Secret Power of Words by Roy Masters explains why words affect you so deeply and why they don't have to. Words can be confusing and destructive, except for when they are loaded with meaning in order to convey understanding. One person uses words to say the right thing, another person twists the facts. Which one do you believe? What is the truth? Confusing? Yes, but if you have understanding, you will not be confused. If you have objectivity, you can see the intent behind each person's words.
2: God said, "You are the ripple. Your thoughts, words, and actions will affect mankind as the ripple does the water."
1: Visit FHU.com and order The Secret Power of Words by Roy Masters. 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
1: Alan and Jan Masters, FHU.com is our website. Perilous World Radio is the show. And today we're talking about stress. So I want to tell you a quick story that Rebecca, our daughter, told yesterday. I don't know if you heard the one about the little nest with the little birds.
2: Yeah.
1: So yes. My daughter, she's pregnant with her fourth child. She has two boys and a little girl. The oldest is 8 years old, and he's just the sweetest, cutest little young man I've seen. It's just
2: a little Tom Sawyer, Huck Finn.
1: Yeah, totally. And she homeschools her kids. They have some acres, and they play in the streams and the, you know, things. He sent me a picture. My son-in-law sent me a picture of a baby possum the other day.
2: Oh, really?
1: That Owen had caught. My grandson.
2: He caught it?
1: He caught the little baby possum.
2: Oh, my gosh.
1: Brings it home. And I said, you know, those things carry rabies. You better tell him, take it back, put it where he found it. Anyway.
2: Wow.
1: But so there's a kid next door, another little Huck Finn, mm-hmm. that doesn't maybe have, well, he doesn't have the same parents, so he's got a different way of thinking. And they were in this barn. They have this old barn on their property. And they saw a nest, a bird nest. And so they got a stick, and they poked at it, and they poked at it, and poked at it, and finally poked at it, and it fell down, and there was three little baby birds in it. And they were like, oh, no. And so they kind of hid it around the backside of the barn, and then the little boy, the other little boy next door, when they were around my daughter, they said, we knocked a bird nest out, and there were baby birds in
2: it. First thing out of his mouth.
1: First out of his mouth. And so her child was like, you know, worried he was going to get in trouble and concerned and didn't know what to do. You know, what's 8-year-old? That's what you do. And so she says, take me over and show me what's going on. So they got the nest, and there was only one little baby bird in it. Mm-hmm. And she goes, well, where was it? And it was over here. And there's two more little baby birds.
2: Mm-hmm.
1: And one of them, she said, seemed like it was kind of hurt. The wing was hurt. And so they put the birds back in the nest, and then she put it back where it went.
2: Mm-hmm.
1: And she says, her son, Owen, she said he was crying. He was crying. And I said, well, was he crying? Or was he crying because he was
2: caught?
1: So she asked him, she says, why are you crying? She said, are you crying because you got caught? Are you crying because you think you're going to get in trouble? Are you crying because, you know, the hurt the little baby birds? He says, got all of them.
2: Mm-hmm.
1: You know, he was upset. So she didn't tell him not to cry.
2: No.
1: But then he came around a few minutes later and he says, you know, tell what's the kid's name, whatever his name
2: is. Tell Jet to go home. I just want to go lay on my bed and cry.
1: Yeah, tell him to go home. And I thought to myself, I remember being that way where as a little boy, you thought, you know, if I just cried, you could cry it out.
2: And there's nothing wrong with that.
1: Cry it away. Well, as a man, you can't cry it out and cry it away.
2: No.
1: Is my point. And so as a little boy, life is so simple. Yesterday, I went home. And we have some horses, and these guys that work for me, they were both there with their kids, and they were running around, and they're like from ages 4 to maybe 8, and same age kids, and they were pulling grass, giving it to the horses, and doing stuff, and we're watching them, and this one, the little boy that was the most, he had the most just grit.

0: he wanted to pull out full chunks of grass, big, you know, tall grass. It was like a foot and a half tall. So he's pulling it out, and out comes the dirt with it. And he throws it over to the horse. And I go, look at whatever his name is. And I can't think of his name. But anyway, I go, look at him. He's just pulling out dirt and all. And one guy says, wouldn't it be nice to be young again? I said, yeah, you know what they say, that youth is wasted on the young. But I thought to myself, you know, if we had the opportunity to take the knowledge and wisdom back to being young again and have like 8 or 10 year old person with that much knowledge and wisdom, you wonder what would happen. That young person would more than likely lean to the dark side because he would have so much more intellectual smart and so much more going on than all the other kids. He would become like Lord of the Flies. He would be like the ruler of all the kids. It doesn't go the right way. We're supposed to go through.
1: So if you didn't take the spiritual understanding with it and the humility.
0: That's not what anybody was talking about. Oh. You know, that conversation. So the Sunday talk I did yesterday, we talked about eternal strife before eternal life. Mm-hmm. My dad had said that in a talk, and I was like, eternal strife. Well, we have to go through all of this suffering as children and teenagers and young adults. And then, you know, usually you get some kids and you mess up those kids. Oh, man, do we mess up our kids. Mm-hmm. Even with the best intentions, you don't usually have children thinking, I'm going to screw these kids up. No. You think, we'll bring them up right, we'll take good care of them until something happens and you're impatient with them and you slap them and, you know, and then they get angry and then, you know, they become just like the parents, you know. But, man, when I look at the all the people I know, that's why my dad wrote the book, How to Survive Your Parents. Because all the people I know, I look at them and I can see their parents. I can see the effect of their parents. And parents don't know how to be parents. There's like everybody always used to say, there's no instruction manual for children. You know, I mean, there is. There's lots of them. And it starts with the Bible. But we are so willful and prideful. And, you know, the king of my castle is a man, a king of the castle. And, man, do we do damage?
1: I think a huge part of life is handling your emotions and not pretending like they aren't there. And a parent's job is to deal with whatever's happening, like with Owen. She didn't say, you shouldn't be crying. You know what I mean?
0: Right.
1: You feel what you feel. And it reminds me of Howard Storm, who is...
0: Howard Stern?
1: Howard Storm.
0: Okay.
1: Who's well known for his hell experience. He was featured in that Life After Death movie, and his book is very popular. And it's a very, very moving experience where he was an atheist, and he literally got torn apart by the demons in hell after he was led down there. Mm-hmm. And just, you have a spiritual body, and it still feels. Mm-hmm. And he's laying there, and a little voice whispers to call out to Jesus. I'm going to really make this super fast since we're coming to the end. End of the segment. And he dares to call out to Jesus when he didn't think it was real, but something kept nudging him to do it. And Jesus, this little light grows bigger and bigger, and he picks him up and carries him out of hell. And he goes on to tell his experience between hell and heaven as he stops there and his life review happens in front of him. But he said as he was carrying him up, he was literally crying and crying and blubbering and blubbering and blubbering and blubbering.
0: Who was?
1: Howard Storm.
0: Okay.
1: Because he said, I never cried in my life, and all the pain of came out right there.
0: Yeah. See that? We'll take a little break and talk more about stress today.
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18: This is a Fox News alert. I'm Ted Lindner. Primary voters in California are choosing a mayor and who will move forward for governor. In Iowa, Republican Congresswoman Ashley Hinson has won her party's nomination for U.S. Senate. She says opponent State Representative Josh Turek has his priorities wrong.
19: He would mean more taxes, fewer jobs, higher prices, less certainty. He puts illegals before.

0: before Americans, before Iowans, criminals before victims.
1: President Trump endorsed Hinson, and Turek defeated State Senator Zach Walls for the Democratic primary. The White House Correspondents Association rescheduling its annual dinner for July 24th after April's shooting targeting President Trump.
2: It'll be considerably smaller than our regular venue. It was just the simplest choice to throw something together in 5 weeks' time that usually takes us a year.
1: Fox's Jackie Heinrich. 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
3: And so this one guy puts on a ski mask and sunglasses, and it's got just a hole where his mouth is. And he says, this is a test. This is a test to see how many people are out there that are awake. And then he goes on to talk. He says, and now I've got, in 3 months, 40,000 followers.
4: The test was playing something of
3: He was playing Roy Masters. Yeah, he was playing these same tapes. And it's so funny. It's like there's this like little movement. Mm-hmm. And just today, we got, you know, a couple of people that had these incredibly long names from a foreign country that are, you know, interested in writing to us. So FHU.com is our website. And my email address is Alan, A-L-A-N, at FHU.com if you want to send me an email. My father's message is getting out there. And it's a simple message. It really is. But here's a guy who has a simple message that wrote like 20 plus books on the topic of things like stress. So we were talking about stress, and we were talking about this man who went to hell, basically. Yeah. And he said he cried and cried and cried. And he said he never cried. And, you know, I remember when I cried about something, I can't remember what it was. And I remember what you said to me, let it out.
4: I don't remember.
3: You don't remember? And I was just kind of just tear-eyed crying, not like,
4: I don't remember.
3: Because I always felt like I have to be the man. I can't let my emotions rule me. And then my niece talks about my dad when he was close to his, you know, his final moments.
4: Yeah.
3: She went to visit him, and she was telling him how much she loved him and how much she appreciated him. And he says, oh, I'm crying. But he wasn't crying. He was just a tear coming out the side of his.
4: That's a cry.
3: And she says, that's good. I'm so glad you're crying. He says, I'm crying. But, you know, it's like people see crying as a different thing.
4: Well, there's different kinds of cries.
3: There's a cry if you know, the cry in the wild. You
4: cry
3: know?
4: Of the heart.
3: You cry, and so I think the cry is a humility that where you finally break that foolish spirit that somehow you have adopted into yourself. Like for me, I can't remember what it was. I remember the house we were living in. So it may have been when we lost that baby. Mm-hmm. It might have been I finally had the moment, because I couldn't.
4: When we went through a really hard time.
3: One of the two things. But when we lost a baby in 1990 that was born on my birthday, that just was born and passed in the process. Mm-hmm. On my birthday, which landed on Father's Day, June 21st.
4: Yeah, dang.
3: And yeah, if that's not a message from God. But I needed to be strong for our son and my wife. And so I just pushed my emotions to the side and I said, I will be strong. And then one day, of course, then, you know, some emotions bubble up. But for a man, it's a very interesting thing, this whole thing with crying and emotions.
4: It really is, because when you anesthetize yourself, it actually hardens your heart. You feel like it's better if I don't feel.
3: Yeah.
4: But guess what? Then you can't also empathize with others, and it gives you a stone heart, you know. And Jesus says, "Let me give you a heart of flesh."
3: Right.
4: Where you feel, you have to, you know, you experience things through life. And, you know, I love one of your dad's sayings is feel the hurt, but not the hate. Because things in life hurt.
3: Yeah.
4: Emotionally, spiritually, physically, things hurt. Admit when you're hurt.
3: Yeah.
4: Now, a lot of people will jump to, I know some people that the minute they are hurt, the rage comes. The rage is their reaction to pain. And that's the test right there, is just admit, you know what, dang, that hurt. Or be able to tell somebody, you know, that hurt what you did. And just be honest.
3: You have to do that with me every now and then.

0: because I'm a tough, gruff son of a beehive.
1: Yeah.
0: But I want sometimes for her to, you know, toughen up, you know, and but I'm supposed to.
1: I lived a lot of my life that way, too, even though, you know, that I cry easily.
0: Yeah.
1: But I also learned how to not feel because it's just overwhelming. But then you realize, no, you have to actually face it all with God and let him heal your heart.
0: Yeah. So I remember one time when I cried out loud. And I,
1: as an adult,
0: okay. And it was 1995. So how many is that? 31 years ago.
1: What happened on that day?
0: We went and saw the movie Braveheart.
1: That was like the first time you cried in a long time.
0: In a long time.
1: As an adult. Yeah.
0: So if you remember the movie Braveheart, it's about William Wallace, who led the Scottish resistance against English rule in the late 13th century. 5 Academy Awards. Anyway, fantastic movie. But I, for some reason, on the way home, I was by myself. Uh-huh. I don't know why. Went to see the movie with you, I'm pretty sure.
1: We saw it together.
0: Yeah. And maybe you took your own car. I don't know. And, you know, I think it was just for me a moment of, you know, they raped and killed his wife and his maybe his children or his baby. I can't remember what it was. And but I watched the suffering and the braveness, you know, the movie's called Braveheart. Mm. And
1: the courage.
0: And I watched all that. And for some reason, it really touched my heart deeply.
1: Mm-hmm.
0: And so I remember just crying and crying and crying in the car on the way home. Mm-hmm. And I thought, this is so stupid. Why am I crying? But I've heard my father talk about
1: the release
0: sometimes, mm-hmm. you know, and I can't imagine to your point about what was that guy's name?
1: Howard Storm.
0: I can't imagine never releasing this pain that you carry, whatever it is, for whatever reason. And mine was probably just a whole bunch of years of dumb things stuffed down because, you know, I mean, I had a pretty good life, all things considered. I haven't really had much suffering. But still, we have things that are painful to us.
1: We all have things that were painful.
0: Regrets and things like that. Because in 1995, we would have had 2 children at that time.
1: No.
0: Yeah.
1: 93.
0: Yeah. So 2 kids at that point in time.
1: Yeah. Anyway, maybe I didn't get to go to the movies with you at that point, having 2 kids. I don't know.
0: Yeah. I don't know. That's a good question. But anyway, stress. So back to stress. So I've had this stress lately. Now, here I am. An older senior citizen, and I have a lot of stress, and I'm watching it, and it's like slow motion. Everything is happening in slow motion with stress. I look around me, and I'm like, why is that a stress? Why is this stress? Well, there's a lot of good reasons. The average person couldn't take what a water buffalo takes. The average person is a bit of a pussycat. They just want to walk around and purr and be happy and, you know, just kind of play with butterflies. But sometimes you have a job where you have stressful things and you got to pull that plow. And I've always been the water buffalo. Have you ever seen a water buffalo pull a plow? Water buffalo are incredibly strong animals.
1: Water buffalo?
0: The water buffalo.
1: Pull
0: yes.
1: plows?
0: Yes. In like India and places like this, they use water buffalo to pull a plow. Anyway. But the water buffalo, it's like, it's just another day. Mm-hmm. It's just another day. I got to go pull the plow today because, you know, that's what the boss wants. But every now and then, maybe, you know, water buffalo or whatever, big Clydesdale horses. I could have used that one. It would have been a better one. But big animals that do big work, it's nothing to them.
1: Yeah.
0: But we're not meant to be completely without some kind of a heart of flesh.
1: Yeah.
0: Because I can get in that mode where I can work 24 hours. Jan has witnessed it. I literally will work through the night and into the next day. I've driven down to Los Angeles to do a radio show, which is 12-hour drive, and worked

0: and then drove home, never slept. And it's then I just go right into the next day. It doesn't mean that it's right just because you can. It doesn't mean that you should.
1: Right.
0: Just because you can completely shut off your emotions doesn't mean you should. God gave us these emotions for a reason. Now, it's being able to be in control of your emotions, how to control your emotions, my dad's whole theme. But there comes a time in a man's life when he needs to look at his emotions and see which ones he should allow to live and which ones he should cut off. Because there's lower nature emotions and things.
1: A huge part of it is just admitting what they are to yourself.
0: Yeah.
1: You know, it's just looking inside.
0: Okay. Well, and are you causing these things to happen to you that is causing the stress?
1: Is it your own will driving, trying to make things happen?
0: What is it? What is it called?
1: The million dollar genesis. That's right. I'm telling you, that is such an important thing, because if you're upset and you don't know why you're upset, that's not good.
0: Yeah.
1: Sit down and write, meditate till you know, okay, here's what I'm mad at. Now, what now what? Admit it.
0: Yeah. So Nick says, I cried when my dog Jack died. I never cried like that.
1: I can identify.
0: And I ran over her dog. All right, we'll take a break. Be right back.

0: 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We'll be right back.
1: Imagine hearing a voice that doesn't use any words. A quiet knowing that's always right and comes from within yourself. Listening to this voice is like putting your mind on autopilot and allowing it to perform actions without your learned experience interfering. You don't know where it's coming from or why, but you definitely know that it's truthful. The good news is that your inner voice, or your sixth sense, is real, and it's called intuition. Top scientists and leaders such as Albert Einstein and Steve Jobs attributed their achievements to their gut feelings. But what makes a person more connected to their gut feeling? Who benefits from the advantages of intuition the most? The Be Still and Know meditation at FHU.com systematically reveals how to trust your intuition. The Be Still and Know meditation at FHU.com is the door to what Jonas Salk expressed. Intuition will tell the thinking mind where to look next. Be ahead of the curve, not behind it, at FHU.com. The question is, how can you unlock the full potential of your mind? If there's no conviction in people's minds, those minds change from morning to evening. However, once your mind becomes objective and centered, you see the truth free from the limitations of that human mind. Objectivity allows us to recall thoughts and memories from our life and our experiences and reflect on these impressions with increasing self-awareness. As you gain an understanding and consciousness of who you truly are and are not, objectivity enables you to then release these embedded images by recognizing that they are just illusions. As a result, you will progress beyond false beliefs that have you feeling trapped. 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Meaning and Happiness by Roy Masters teaches you how to live in the now. It's time to change the world rather than be changed by the world. 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
6: Alan and Jan Masters, it's interesting. This crying thing is interesting.
7: Oh, can I tell you something?
6: Yeah.
7: So when I heard your dad when I was 18 years old, and I got the meditation because I would just listen and I thought, yeah, I need that. Whatever he was talking about, yeah, I need that. So I got the meditation and it was very difficult at first, very difficult because of the mind. But there were times where I would just be meditating and all of a sudden cry, tears, they would just come out and then they would be gone. And I never knew what I cried about, but they were just outflowing.
6: Some raw emotions.
7: It was just buried emotions from the pain of my life. And it was just, it wasn't like I sat there and cried forever. It just, it came and it went. And then it was like, okay, that's gone. Now keep going, you know?
6: Yeah. So I just put in, what is stress with ChatGPT? So stress is your body's physical, mental, and emotional response to a challenge, demand, threat, or pressure. When you perceive something as difficult or threatening, your nervous system releases hormones such as adrenaline and cortisol. These hormones prepare your body for the fight or flight by increasing heart rate, alertness, and energy. You know what's funny? I don't know that actually happens to me so much because I learned from my father's teachings to almost, you know, the old saying, gird your loin, to like prepare.
7: Yeah.
6: So that's not I guess that's the, I was.
7: What would you say your stress?
6: Well, that is the fight or flight mode, right? I would prepare.
7: I don't see you with battle. That kind of stress so much.
6: No, that's a different kind of stress.
7: Yours? Yeah. What would you say yours?
6: Self-imposed.
7: Because of what?
6: Well, just business dealings and circumstances that are beyond your control.
7: When things
6: and when
7: aren't.
6: You can't control them.
7: There it is right there.
6: That's, yeah.
7: Yeah.
6: Yeah. I think when we're not in control, we have that fight or flight mode. So I guess that would be more right than wrong. Common signs of stress include feeling worried, anxious, or overwhelmed, irritability or mood changes, difficulty concentrating, muscle tension, headaches, trouble sleeping, fatigue, changes in appetite, or when Jan irritates you. Oh, that's interesting.
7: What about when Alan?
6: Personalized.
7: Does it.
6: Not all stress is bad, it says. Short-term stress can help you react quickly, stay focused, or perform well under pressure. Yeah, it's just kind of,
7: what if,
6: you know, interesting.
7: You know, what if it's just not getting what you want right now?
6: Well, that's
7: the little spoiled brat inside of us that's like, this needs to happen.
6: Well, so the reason why I brought all this up, taking a long time to unpack it, because with my stress, I guess what it does is it gives me an opportunity to see the true inclination of my heart.
7: Mm.
6: In other words, okay, well, what does that mean? You're saying the inclination of your heart towards self or selflessness. The inclination of your heart towards God or towards greed.
7: Mm.
6: The inclination of your heart to be right or, you know, the old saying, he'd rather be dead than wrong.

0: the back window of the house or whatever. What I did was I had a Toyota Land Cruiser, which is a Jeep-like vehicle, that I had put a V8 engine in, and it came with a six-cylinder. So now it had a, it was kind of a, I was a hot rodder kid. And I popped a wheelie away from the light. I revved the engine, and I dropped, pulled the clutch and popped a wheelie, and it was fun. But I didn't do anything wrong. It just the front end lifted off the ground, and I, you know, the back tires chirped. And so, and then I was actually turning. I was in a turn lane. My blinker was on, but I just popped a wheelie because I think I saw a guy I knew, and it was, I don't know. But the cop saw it too. So the cop follows me, and while he's following me, he's running my license plates and doing all the stuff. And then I wasn't very far from home, so he turns the lights on. I pull out in front of my house, and my dad, I'm arguing with the cop. I'm like, he says, so I'm going to write you up for exhibition of speed. I said, I didn't speed. He said, well, it's still you. It was an exhibition. I said, look, my foot slipped off the clutch, and this thing's got a lot of horsepower. And he says, yeah, no, I'm going to write you up for exhibition of speed, and you can argue with the judge. And my dad walks out. And he goes, what's going on here, officer? And he says, the cop says, is this your son? He says, yes, it is. He says, what's he done? He said, exhibition of speed. I said, Dad, it wasn't speeding. He goes, knock it off. He says, if he says you were speeding, then you were speeding. And so I said, I wasn't speeding. He goes, knock it off. He says, take him to jail. And I'm like, what? So the cop looks at me, looks at my dad, figures that this dad is going to whoop this kid's ass. So he says, you know what? He goes, I'll tell you what. He goes.
1: And your dad knew damn well you were making excuses.
0: My dad was so smart. Anyway, here's the thing. He says, I'm just going to leave him with you and you can discipline him. So the guy goes back, gets in his car and drives away. And he says, you damn fool. He says, never argue with the police. He says, I just got you off that ticket, so you should say thank you. I said, you told him to take me to jail. He says he wasn't going to take you to jail. He was going to give you a ticket. But he is the one better. He saw that I was going to be tough on you, which I am. And I was like, what the hell just happened? Now, I get it later on in life, but at the time, I thought, that guy's crazy. But anyway, I don't know. I don't even know why I told that story, but it's a great place to end the hour. We'll be right back for another hour of Perilous World Radio.

0: 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We'll be right back.
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4: 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So let's open the door to opportunity

0: There's one man on this earth who really, truly gets it.
1: I mean, I got more on Mondami today. A lot of you people don't live in and around New York City. You know why I'm dealing with this. Because he's taken over. He's devouring the biggest city we have, the important financial center. He's conquering it. He's dissembling it. He's depopulating it with people he doesn't support and repopulating it with people he does support. New York City, for God's sakes.
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3: This is a Fox News alert. I'm Sue Guzman. Ballot counting underway in six states where primaries were held Tuesday, including California. Congresswoman Ashley Hinton has won the Republican nomination for Senate in Iowa, slamming her opponent, Democratic State Representative Josh Turek.
4: He would mean more taxes, fewer jobs, higher prices, less certainty.
3: Senate seat currently held by Republican Joni Ernst, who's retiring. Trump-backed Republican Randy Feenstra has lost a five-way Iowa race for governor. In New Mexico, Democrat Deb Haaland and Republican Gregory Hull won Tuesday's New Mexico primary and advanced to the November election. And in New Jersey, incumbent Democrat Senator Cory Booker will face Justin Murphy, who won the New Jersey Republican Senate primary. 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
10: This is a Fox News alert. Early results coming in. I'm Sue Guzman, Fox News. Ballot counting continuing in California, one of six states holding primaries Tuesday. Early results showing a tight race for governor where Steve Hilton, Xavier Becerra, and Tom Steyer are leading a crowded field of candidates, according to the Associated Press. Republican Spencer Pratt hoping to unseat incumbent Karen Bass, who we are learning now has just been declared the winner in the race for Los Angeles mayor. That is according to the Associated Press. So he has officially been eliminated. And Democrat Josh Turek and GOP's Ashley Hinson are going to compete for a pivotal U.S. Senate seat in Iowa. Hinson addressed her supporters after her victory on Tuesday night.
11: Full speed, no hesitation, no holding back. But it has been such an honor to visit with supporters of all 99 counties in this state. I can tell you, guess what? I have been to all of them.
10: And Deb Haaland has won the Democratic nomination for the New Mexico governor and will be facing Republican former Mayor Greg Hull come November. The Supreme Court is going to allow Alabama to use a congressional map favoring Republicans in this year's elections. It is blocking a lower court ruling that said the redistricting plan discriminates against black people. Other stories, a prediction market reporting U.S. Representative George Santos to federal prosecutors after

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1: News. I'm Ted Lindner. Los Angeles Mayor Karen Bass has advanced to a November runoff election in her bid for a second term. More than a dozen candidates facing off in an all-party primary in the mayor's race. Since no candidate's on track to earn more than 50% of the vote, the top two finishers move on to a runoff this fall. Currently in second place is Republican former reality TV star Spencer Pratt. In Iowa, Republican Congresswoman Ashley Hinson has won her party's nomination for U.S. Senate. She says opponent State Representative Josh Turek has his priorities wrong.
2: He would mean more taxes, fewer jobs, higher prices, less certainty. He puts illegals before Americans, before Iowans, criminals before victims.
1: President Trump endorsed Hinson. Turek defeated Democrat State Senator Zach Walls in the primary. 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
7: More primary results. I'm Ted Lindner, Fox News. Los Angeles Mayor Karen Bass has advanced to a November runoff election in her bid for a second term. More than a dozen candidates facing off in an all-party primary in the mayor's race. Since no candidate's on track to earn more than 50% of the vote, the top two finishers move on to a runoff this fall. Currently in second place is Republican former reality TV star Spencer Pratt. Voters in California casting ballots in the gubernatorial primary as well. Republican candidate Steve Hilton joining Fox Business's Mornings with Maria Tuesday to say he's very confident in his chances.
8: If we can just get into the primary today, then we've got a real shot at winning in November. But in order to do that, everyone has to vote. The race has got tighter in the last week. I'm confident, but we can't take it for granted.
7: Hilton with a quite a slight lead currently. And President Trump endorsed Steve Hilton for California governor. In Iowa, Republican Congresswoman Ashley Hinson has won her party's nomination for U.S. Senate. She says she ran her campaign the only way she knew how.
9: Full speed. No hesitation, no holding back, but it has been such an honor to visit with supporters of all 99 counties in this state. I can tell you, guess what? I have been to all of them.
7: President Trump endorsing Hinson, State Representative Josh Turek won the Democratic primary. Two-time Grammy Award-winning R&B singer Peebo Bryson has died. Bryson, best known as the voice behind the Oscar-winning Disney film duets Beauty and the Beast with Celine Dion and Regina Bell for A Whole New World for Aladdin. His family is saying in a statement that Bryson died on Tuesday, days after having a stroke. Peebo Bryson was 75 years old. 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
10: History isn't just in textbooks. 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And throughout the year, Bill Hemmer takes listeners on a journey through the 200.

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2: Hi, I'm Kevin Love. 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It's about Will Harris, a small goat who believes in himself and proves you don't have to be the biggest to be a champion.
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6: This is a Fox News alert. Bass advances to a runoff. I'm Sue Guzman, Fox News. California, one of six states holding primaries Tuesday. Incumbent Los Angeles Mayor Karen Bass has advanced to a November runoff after failing to capture 51% of the votes needed to win outright.
7: We have led a grassroots campaign because we want to bring change to our city, and that's what we've been doing. And that's what we're going to continue to do.
6: She could face Republican reality TV star Spencer Pratt, whose house burned in the Palisades fire. Over in the governor's race, Trump-endorsed Republican Steve Hilton held a narrow lead over two Democrats, Hilton telling supporters Tuesday night.
8: I'm fighting for working people in California so that you can keep more of what you earn. The best way to put money in people's pockets is to take less out of it in the first place. And that's what I'll do as your governor. Your first $100,000 tax-free.
6: Hilton leading Xavier Becerra and Tom Steyer. Another primaries Democrat, Josh Turek, and GOP's Ashley Hinson will compete for a pivotal U.S. Senate seat in Iowa. They're looking to fill the seat vacated by incumbent Joni Ernst, who's retiring. The GOP considers that seat pivotal to retain a Senate majority. And President Trump has named Bill Pulte, the head of the Federal Housing Finance Agency, to be acting director of the National Intelligence, replacing Tulsi Gabbard, who resigned last month after revealing that her husband has cancer. Lawmakers, including some Republicans, like Senator John Cornyn of Texas, are questioning Pulte's qualifications, including his perceived lack of national security experience. A permanent replacement for Gabbard, however, does require Senate approval. 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
5: 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Just click listen, then swipe right and hear the latest news updates on your time. 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
7: This is a Fox News alert. I'm Ted Lindner. Los Angeles Mayor Karen Bass has advanced to a November runoff in her bid for a second term. More than a dozen candidates facing off in an all-party primary in the mayor's race. Since no candidates on track to earn more than 50% of the vote, the top two finishers move on to a runoff. Currently in second place, Republican former reality TV star Spencer Pratt.

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8: Primary night, I'm Ted Lindner. This is a Fox News alert. Los Angeles Mayor Karen Bass has advanced to a November runoff in her bid for a second term. More than a dozen candidates facing off in an all-party primary in the mayor's race. And since no candidate's on track to earn more than 50% of the vote, the top two finishers move on to a runoff this fall. Currently in second place, Republican former reality TV star Spencer Pratt. Voters in California casting ballots in the gubernatorial primary. Republican candidate Steve Hilton likes his chances as he's currently in the lead.
9: If we can just get into the primary today, then we've got a real shot at winning in November. But in order to do that, everyone has to vote. The race has got tighter in the last week. I'm confident, but we can't take it for granted.
8: President Trump endorsed Hilton, and Iowa Republican Congresswoman Ashley Hinson winning her party's nomination for U.S. Senate.
10: Full speed. No hesitation, no holding back, but it has been such an honor to visit with supporters of all 99 counties in this state. I can tell you, guess what? I have been to all of them.
8: State Representative Josh Turek won the Democrat primary. Iran firing on its neighbor is damaging an international airport.
11: Kuwait's defense ministry says several drones targeted its airport's passenger building, causing damage and injuries. Commercial flights were suspended. Meanwhile, Bahrain intercepted incoming Iranian missiles. Iran's Revolutionary Guard says they were aimed at the headquarters of the United States Navy's Fifth Fleet. This purportedly a response to the U.S. firing a missile into the engine room of an oil tanker that was trying to reach Iran despite the American blockade. Two Iranian news agencies report mediated peace negotiations have been paused, claims described by President Trump as false and erroneous. Jonathan Savage, Fox News.
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8: The 2026 Stanley Cup Final getting underway Tuesday night. Game one, Fox's Tony Genualdo.
15: The Carolina Hurricanes hosted the Vegas Golden Knights in game one of the Stanley Cup Final Tuesday. Carolina got off to a hot start, scoring the first two goals of the game, including one that came just 25 seconds in. It was back and forth after that as the game remained tied at 4 in the third period. But Vegas ultimately got their golden goal.
16: Hurdle into the dot to says it's back for Hurdle. Tomas Hertl, and it's 5-4 Vegas.
15: The call on ABC, Tomas Hertl with a go-ahead goal, his fourth goal of the playoffs, as Vegas wins it 5-4 to take

0: the first game of the series. Vegas has now won 7 playoff games in a row. Tony Genualdo, Fox News.
1: The White House Correspondents Association dinner rescheduled.
2: A rescheduled WHCA dinner is set for July 24th, nearly 3 months after the annual event was abruptly ended by a shooting at a Secret Service checkpoint inside the Washington Hilton Hotel. The WHCA says it will not allow an act of violence to have the last word. In a social media post, President Trump calls the announcement a sign of strength and fortitude and says he has accepted an invitation from the association's president to speak. He says the event will be at the Waldorf Astoria, a hotel once owned by the Trump Organization. WHCA President Weijia Zhang says the rescheduled dinner will feature significantly enhanced safety measures and will be a more intimate gathering. At the White House, Jared Halpern, Fox News.
1: And 2-time Grammy Award-winning R&B singer Peebo Bryson has died. His family saying in a statement that Bryson died Tuesday, days after having a stroke. Peebo Bryson was 75 years old. America's listening to Fox News.
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8: This is a Fox News alert. I'm Sue Guzman. Los Angeles Mayor Karen Bass advancing to a November runoff as she seeks a second term. She could be facing a runoff against Republican Spencer Pratt.
9: I hope she's ready, you know, because I literally could not be more excited.
8: In the California governor's race, Steve Hilton currently leading the vote count.
10: Hundreds of years, people have come to California to follow their dreams. But now they're leaving. Well, that's what we're going to turn around. We are going to make California the best place in the world to start and run a business, to start and raise a family. This is the place.
8: General election set for November 3rd. U.S. forces launching fresh self-defense strikes on Iran after thwarting new attacks. President Trump says the peace talks have been going on. 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
11: There's a

0: hunger in America, go to helpnokidhungry.org right now.
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4: Thanks for being with us. Here's a warning for those with retirement on the horizon. A new analysis says Social Security recipients will lose an average of $500 per month in benefits if the program's trust fund is depleted in less than 7 years, as predicted. For the last 16 years, the cost of Social Security's retirement program has exceeded the amount it receives from taxes collected from paychecks, forcing it to dip into its trust fund reserves to cover the shortfall. The Social Security trustees say without any changes, that retirement trust fund will be exhausted in 2032. At that point, everyone's benefits could see a 24% cut. Nationally, that's about $500 a month, which is more than what the average retired household spends on groceries each month. Nearly 70 million Americans, or about one in five people, receive Social Security. That includes retirees, surviving spouses, and dependents. 8 minutes now in front of the hour on This Morning. Once again, here's Nicole Murray.
5: And now, the three big things you need to know. Number one.
6: Los Angeles Mayor Karen Bass has advanced to a November runoff election as she fights to stay in City Hall. While the Associated Press has not yet called a second candidate to advance, Spencer Pratt, a Republican and former reality star, was second in early returns.
7: The next 5 months is I'm going to have time to build out this team to show everybody the level of Democratic supporters that I have behind me.
6: Meanwhile, Republican television commentator Steve Hilton and Democratic former Cabinet Secretary Javier Becerra took the early lead in the open primary race for California governor.
8: We know.
5: Number two.
6: Iowa Congressman Ashley Hinson and State Representative Josh Turek are projected to go head-to-head for a Senate seat this fall. Hinson spoke after the results.
8: We know that no one has fought harder and persevered through more, sacrificed more, just to do the right thing for our country than our president has.
6: Trump-endorsed Representative Randy Feenstra has conceded to businessman Zach Lahn in Iowa's Republican primary for governor.
5: Number three.
6: President Trump says he is appointing Bill Pulte, a close ally who leads the Federal Housing Finance Agency, as acting director of national intelligence. House Minority Leader Hakeem Jeffries at the Capitol.
9: Does he have a national security background? The answer would be no. Does he have a military background? The answer would be no. Does he have a law enforcement background? The answer would be no.
6: Pulte will succeed Tulsi Gabbard. Florida has executed a death row inmate for killing his girlfriend's five-month-old daughter, a crime that happened while he was on probation for severely beating an eight-month-old baby. 53-year-old Andrew Lukehard was executed by lethal injection yesterday. Peebo Bryson, a two-time Grammy-winning singer and songwriter known for Disney movie hits Beauty and the

0: East and a whole new world has died. He was 75 years old. Family members said Bryson died yesterday after suffering a stroke on Sunday. Uber has released a list of the strangest items left in the back of their vehicles. Some of the weirdest items of the annual Lost and Found Index include a police radio, human hair, breast milk, and at number one, dentures with just two teeth.
1: You take your dentures out in an Uber?
0: I mean, if it only has two teeth, what do you need it for anyway?
1: Well, the two front teeth, that'd be pretty important.
0: Very true. That police radio could be fun.
1: Mm-hmm. 6 minutes now in front of the hour.
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2: Los Angeles's mayor takes a step toward re-election. I'm Dave Anthony, Fox News.
3: Over these last 3.5 years, we have laid a foundation. And we're going to build on that foundation.
4: Karen Bass was able to clinch one of the two spots in the November runoff for L.A. mayor. Her opponent has yet to be determined. Republican Spencer Pratt and progressive Nithya Raman are battling for second place. Bass is moving forward despite criticism regarding her handling of wildfires and homelessness.
2: That's Fox's Madeline Rivera. Spencer Pratt is currently second in the voting and confident he'll advance to face Mayor Bass in November.
5: I hope she's ready, you know, because I literally could not be more excited.
2: The top two also advanced in the California race for governor. And right now, Republican Steve Hilton is in the lead as they keep counting the votes.
6: I'm here to fight for you and to help you to have that chance at following your dream, whatever it is.
2: Democrat Javier Becerra, second so far. Tom Steyer, also a Democrat, is in third. In Iowa, Trump-backed Republican Congresswoman Ashley Hinson easily won a Senate primary and will face Democrat Josh Turek in November. The winner replaces retiring GOP Iowa Senator Joni Ernst. The U.S. and Iran go on the attack again. As talks remain bogged down on a deal, Iran fired missiles and drones into Kuwait, where one person was killed and Kuwait's airport was badly damaged, suspending all flights. Missiles fired at Bahrain, where there's an American Navy headquarters, were intercepted.
7: U.S. Central Command says U.S. forces also shot down 3 one-way attack drones launched by Iran towards civilian mariners that were rightfully transitioning regional waters. The agency goes on to say it conducted self-defense strikes on an Iranian military ground control station on Kashim Island, noting no U.S. personnel were harmed and forces remain vigilant and ready to defend against unwarranted Iranian aggression during the ongoing ceasefire.
2: Fox's Kristen Goodwin, the U.S. military also hit and disabled an oil tanker trying to get around the American blockade. 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
12: 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I'm Nick Rudy with your local news. Two juveniles were taken into custody after a break-in at Wild Bill's Tobacco in Cadillac early Sunday morning. State police say troopers responded around 2:40 a.m. and later identified a suspect vehicle. The vehicle fled when troopers tried to stop it, and no pursuit was initiated. One juvenile was found nearby and released to a parent, and the driver was later apprehended by local law enforcement. The Roberts Lake Dam in Sheboygan County will be removed and replaced with a culvert as part of a DNR project aimed at preventing a future dam failure and allowing water and debris to flow under the road. Construction is expected to take about 4 weeks. During that time, water levels at Roberts Lake will be lowered but are expected to return to normal once the project is complete. Roberts Lake Road will be closed during the work. The city of Cadillac is raising zoning and planning fees after a city council vote Monday night. The changes affect development services like site plan reviews, rezoning, and permit applications, with some fees more than doubling. Officials say the updates are needed because current fees are outdated and below regional levels. The ordinance takes effect in 20 days. Crews with MW

0: MoDOT could finish the U.S. 31 and 3 mile road intersection project in East Bay Township as early as tomorrow, weeks ahead of schedule. The $1.9 million project includes signal and sidewalk upgrades, an added turn lane, and a realigned entrance to Traverse City State Park. The new traffic signal on U.S. 31 will go into full service once work is complete. In sports, the Tigers' offense exploded for the second straight game as they beat the Rays in Tampa 8-0. Starter Jack Flaherty had his first quality start in a while, going five innings, giving up five hits, two walks, while striking out six. The Tigers will go for a sweep today. First pitch is at 1:10. And the Traverse City Pit Spitters will wrap up their two-game series against the Battle Creek Battle Jacks tonight at 7:05. Today, expect plenty of sunshine, highs around 80. Tonight turns partly cloudy, lows in the mid-50s. Tomorrow will be mostly sunny and a little warmer, reaching the mid-80s. Clouds increase tomorrow night, lows near 60. And looking ahead to Friday, expect a mix of sun and clouds, a 40% chance of showers, and highs around 81. That's your weather forecast. I'm Nick Rudy. 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
5: Uh-oh, guess what day it is? 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
10: You want news first or some juicy gossip? What a silly question, right? I was going to tell you some news items, but I think I'll start with the juicy gossip. And you heard on this program yesterday and probably in other places too that the 60 Minutes correspondent and the former CBS News anchor Scott Pelley from CBS, the Tiffany Network, went into a meeting on Monday and told his boss, that new boss, you know, you're not qualified for this job. Why would you even take this job? And your boss is trying to destroy 60 Minutes and, you know, was nasty. And the new boss, who's 49 years old, said, you're not going to intimidate me. 15 minutes later, he said, enjoy the bagels, and stormed out. So everybody said, wow, because all the other staffers at 60 Minutes applauded Scott Pelley for taking a stand like that. And everybody said, oh boy, can you really take your boss apart like that, your new boss, and tell him he's never going to be accepted by the team and have everybody clap when he storms out of the room? That was their very first meeting. It was a meet and greet. And then, by the way, MF, the boss's boss, who's the chief of all of CBS, and say, your boss, Barry Weiss, is trying to destroy 60 Minutes. Well, Scott Pelley got the ziggy yesterday. CBS gave him his walking papers, fired him after he blasted the CBS editor-in-chief and the new editor of 60 Minutes, and it was a big war. And the guy's name is Nick Bilton, by the way. And Nick Bilton is the executive producer of 60 Minutes. And he sent a letter to Scott Pelley saying, you're out. Fired for cause. Effective immediately. Now, I don't know. I think that means he gets no severance, probably, maybe. We'll see what the contract has and all that. But somebody leaked the letter that he sent to Scott Pelley. He wrote in the letter, you hijacked my first meeting with staff to disparage me, my qualifications, and my intentions with remarkable incivility and contempt. He said, you put on.

a performative display of hostility, you have no interest in contributing to the future success of the show, or approaching my new tenure with an open mind toward collaboration and progress. So I'm here to deliver first-in-class news programming, and you're not interested in that. Your antipathy to the future of this show has come through loud and clear, and I have heard you. Out. See, Scott Pelley told his boss, you're never going to be welcome here. And his boss said, okay, then one of us has to go. Guess who it is? You. Now here's the funny part, and maybe funny is not the word. Do you get the idea? Scott Pelley, like, he's a smart fella, right? He must have known when he went in there and threw that epic fit what was going to happen. And possibly he wanted it to happen. He must have known he was going to get fired, and he could join the list of martyrs for the cause. I presume these are liberal Democrat causes in the media. He can be like Stephen Colbert now, and before that, Jimmy Kimmel, who got suspended and got his job back. And now he's bummed. I can tell he's, you know, making noise in the media that maybe he's not going to keep his show for much longer. Maybe he really wanted out, too, when he made those comments about the killer. Scott Pelley's brazen attack on the new boss at 60 Minutes has divided the staffers there. Some people said it was bullying. Some people said it was grandstanding. Other people say it was a setup. What did he accomplish? He embarrassed the company, embarrassed the leadership, got himself fired. So now, I guess, you know, instead of offering the new boss a handshake and giving it a try, see how it goes, he threw this epic tantrum. I mean, 60 Minutes is a 57-year-old show. And so, you know, it made Scott Pelley a martyr. And if you notice on social media now, oh, everybody's saying, boycott 60 Minutes. Don't watch CBS. Everybody else on 60 Minutes should walk and quit their jobs, too. This is why, you know, to me personally, none of this is real anymore, because I bet some of these people saying all this never even watched 60 Minutes. And they're going to make Scott Pelley seem like he's the greatest journalist in the history of mankind. Why? Because they perceive him to be supportive of the left. And now he's a martyr because, oh, they're getting rid of him because they don't like him. Well, how about if you went in and talked to your boss like that in front of all the staff and got the staff laughing and clapping? And how long do you think it would last? Know what I mean? I mean, it's one thing, he could have done it in private. And there was also some talk, too, that they offered him a private meeting where, you know, he's one of the anchors of the show. He's one of those who's been around a long time. Okay, what have you got for me? Let's get this ironed out. Instead, it was a big show in front of the rest of the staff that had everybody clapping. And when you tell your boss, you know, you don't have the qualifications for this job and we're never going to accept you around here, what's he supposed to do? That's what happened. It was not a lovely day at CBS or at 60 Minutes, but it is here. By the way, we've got a big lineup for you of people who were with two presidents yesterday. Bill Clinton and George W. Bush were in Grand Rapids. They gave a speech on the stage. And so Greg McNeely was there. We'll talk with him about what he heard and saw. Remember, this is all supposed to be off the record and no media. We have people, though, including the mayor of Grand Rapids, who was there, Dave LeGrand. I'm told the governor was there, and former Governor Snyder was there. And, well, they won't be with us today, but Jace Bulger will. He was former Speaker of the House. Gleaves Whitney from the Gerald Ford Foundation. He's a presidential historian. Liz Ware at Mission Point Resort, the chair of the Travel Commission, was there. And Sandy Barua, the president and CEO of the Detroit Regional Chamber, who worked for George W. Bush and his administration. I think Sandy was probably with W privately, but we'll ask him along the way. What did these former leaders of the free world talk about on that stage? Stay tuned and find out. We also have some election results.

parts of the country had primary elections yesterday, and some of the results are making national news. Stay tuned for all of that. It's Michael Patrick Shields through the AT&T microphones. And no, I won't be going to work at 60 Minutes.

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7: I'm Nicole Haslip with Ag Headline News. I'm Brownfield. Chobani is investing more than $500 million to increase production capacity of its La Colombe milk lattes in West Michigan.
8: Huge. It's huge. Especially an expansion like this, it provides us opportunities to expand our business, to expand our farm operation, and keep our costs down because we don't have to truck milk to other states.
7: Chobani expects to grow its demand for raw milk more than 20-fold to more than 615 million pounds to support the plant over time. Separating fact from fiction.
9: If you can share your story and let the consumers especially see what you're doing, they're going to realize that you are actually doing what's best for the land, for the cattle.
7: The USDA says it's working around the clock to keep New World screwworm out of the U.S.
10: Animal health officials will immediately put in place quarantines and movement restrictions to limit the pest spread.
7: I'm Nicole Haslip with Brownfield.

0: It's the 3rd of June today with Michael Patrick Shields. This 1977 Neil Diamond song is a coming-of-age deflowering anthem, if you will, that details a young man's memorable one-night romance on the 3rd of June with an older woman.
1: So much her words as such as the way they were sung. It was the way they were sung.
0: Who was she?

on. It was a loving song yesterday in Italy, by the way, on the 2nd of June, which is the day that celebrates the Republic. It's like the 4th of July. And you know, when you think of the fact that America is 250 years old, Italy is, actually, Republic of Italy is only like 80 years old. Now I have fuzzy math. It's a number like that, something like that. But yesterday, Andrea Bocelli, the great singer, was with Giorgia Meloni and others in Rome, celebrating the Festa della Repubblica, the Festival of the Republic in Italy. And he stood there with the military band in front of the gathered, the great performer, and sang the national anthem. That maybe the last time you heard this was at a Formula One race, but here it is.

0: By the way, if you're in Detroit, you can go to Roman Village Restaurant, where you can order right off the menu the spaghetti carbonara a la Bocelli, because Andrea Bocelli prepared it himself in their kitchen. It's prepared with eggs, pancetta, and Parmesan cheese. Thank you. And if you're going to dine in Detroit at a place like Roman Village or any of the other restaurants, there are, of course, those other famous Italian restaurants there, like Giovanni's and Roma Cafe and Mario's, etc. Well, they might be getting Michelin starred sometime soon. Claude Molinari from VisitDetroit.com said, Michelin is taking note that Detroit is a foodie destination.
1: Food tourism is a big thing, and it's growing more and more popular, and so now we'll be able to validate our fantastic restaurants with that ability to have a Michelin star. I think that really shows that in the Great Lakes region and throughout the world, that Detroit and Southeast Michigan is a food mecca.
0: Yeah, I remember I was in Italy at this time last year for the Motor Valley Fest, and I was in the Piazza San Marco when a military band, just like the one you heard there, was playing the national anthem and having a big celebration of the Festival of the Republic. Now, Tony Cuthbert, I think they're celebrating possibly in Italy and in Monaco, because I don't know if this is accurate or not, but I think I saw yesterday that Charles Leclerc signed a long-term deal to drive for Ferrari, and he's a resident of Monaco, if I'm not mistaken, where the Formula One Grand Prix will take place this weekend.
2: Born and raised. He's born and raised there in the defending champion of that race. And come to find out, many of the Formula One racers live in Monaco, so it's home for some.
0: Must be a tax thing,
2: yeah.
0: I'm guessing. And we were lucky enough to broadcast from the Bar American in the Hotel Paris, which is right across from the casino and right on the track a number of years ago. There was a race for the L.A. mayor, Los Angeles, yesterday, as there were primary elections in six states. And the interesting part is Karen Bass, who's been a lightning rod since the fires took place there, pardon the pun, Spencer Pratt, the like reality TV show kind of guy, finished in the top two with Karen Bass. And so this fella with his lively commercials, I mean comical, is going to go to the finals on the general election versus Mayor Karen Bass. And imagine what he said to the media yesterday, and imagine what this is going to be like now for the next few months.
3: Obviously got one in five more months of me exposing all the failures of our mayor, so it's going to be a fun ride. I hope she's ready.
4: Are you ready?
3: I mean, I was born for this, clearly.
0: I was born for this, clearly. But he seems to do it with a bit of a sense of humor. Anyway, some ballots are still being counted in some states and locations and so forth. And by the way, the governor of California, who will replace Gavin Newsom, who's probably running for president, looks like it's either going to be Steve Hilton or that Javier fellow. And so that means that Katie Porter is out. And she was also getting a lot of attention for being such a nasty kind of person.

0: and it did not pay off, okay? All right. Anyway, we had two presidents, George W. Bush and Bill Clinton, at the 37th Annual Economic Club of Grand Rapids at DeVos Place last night. And they talked about unity, as everybody does. And thank you to both of those two presidents for coming in. Bills that would make free school meals in Michigan permanent are moving through the state Senate. And so public schools in the state currently serving free meals to all students, but it's never been put into law. And so the governor talked about this at the Mackinac Policy Conference last week, and she says, make it permanent, put it into law, enshrine it, and then we'll pay for it somehow. By the way, Ralph Rebrandt still wants to be governor, and he's asking the Court of Appeals to put him on the primary ballot. I guess his sample petition signatures didn't, you know, really pan out. So the Board of Canvassers said you can't be on the ballot, and he wants to be on the ballot. For what reason, I don't really know, because it's not realistic that he's going to win. Two Democrat candidates for the U.S. Senate joined the UAW workers yesterday in Three Rivers. Haley Stevens was there, and Senator Mallory McMorrow, a congresswoman and a state senator. American Axle is not offering them enough pay, they say. And Chobani is expanding its facility in Muskegon County. Governor Whitmer was there yesterday for a groundbreaking ceremony in Norton Shores. Chops. Mama, we pull out the stops.
1: Pop, now Eric Cargill's family has worked the same land for five generations.
2: If a farmer or rancher gets sick, that's downtime in harvest or plant. I have type 1 diabetes. What if my blood sugar crashes and I'm out in the middle, I'm 30 miles from anywhere?
1: That changed when nurse practitioner John Hodges opened Rawls Family Medicine.
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6: I think everyone can agree that we need more good, high-paying jobs. 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We recognize the critical role that health insurance plays, and that's why we've been talking about affordability and everything that we need to do and lead to make sure that we're reforming the system.
0: Andy Hetzel talks to us about affordability, too. He's the Vice President of Corporate Communications at Blue Cross Blue Shield of Michigan, and he taught us about biosimilars.
7: The top five brand-name specialty drugs, they accounted for more than $90 billion in U.S. sales in 2024. And with those price tags, you can get an understanding of just the cost pressures that those kind of drugs coming to market put on downstream health insurance costs. And so at Blue Cross, we're taking a strategic approach to making sure that these drugs are available for our members who need them to manage these very severe health conditions, but that also we try our best to manage the cost of these drugs as they hit the market.
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8: I can't tell you over my 30 years how many times I've had people call me after the fact and said, hey, I ended up dealing with ABC lender, and my payment's $200 more now than I thought it was going to be. 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
2: 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I'm Nick Rudy with your local news. Two juveniles were taken into custody after a break-in at Wild Bill's Tobacco in Cadillac early Sunday morning. State police say troopers responded around 2:40 a.m. and later identified a suspect vehicle. The vehicle fled when troopers tried to stop it, and no pursuit was initiated. One juvenile was found nearby and released to a parent, and the driver was later apprehended by local law enforcement. The Roberts Lake Dam in Sheboygan County will be removed and replaced with a culvert as part of a DNR project aimed at preventing a future dam failure and allowing water and debris to flow under the road. Construction is expected to take about 4 weeks. During that time, water levels at Roberts Lake will be lowered but are expected to return to normal once the project is complete. Roberts Lake Road will be closed during the work. The city of Cadillac is raising zoning and planning fees after a city council vote Monday night. The changes affect development services like site plan reviews, rezoning, and permit applications, with some fees more than doubling. Officials say the updates are needed because current fees are outdated and below regional levels. The ordinance takes effect in 20 days. Crews with MDOT could finish the U.S. 31 and 3 Mile Road intersection project in East Bay Township as early as tomorrow, weeks ahead of schedule. The $1.9 million project includes signal and sidewalk upgrades, an added turn lane, and a realigned entrance to Traverse City State Park. The new traffic signal on U.S. 31 will go into full service once work is complete. In sports, the Tigers' offense exploded for the second straight game as they beat the Rays in Tampa 8-0. Starter Jack Flaherty had his first quality start in a while, going 5 innings, giving up 5 hits, 2 walks, while striking out 6. The Tigers will go for a sweep today. First pitch is at 1:10. And the Traverse City Pit Spitters will wrap up their 2-game series against the Battle Creek Battle Jacks tonight at 7:05. Today, expect plenty of sunshine, highs around 80. Tonight turns partly cloudy, lows in the mid-50s. Tomorrow will be mostly sunny and a little warmer, reaching the mid-80s. Clouds increase tomorrow night, lows near 60. And looking ahead to Friday, expect a mix of sun and clouds, a 40% chance of showers, and highs around 81. That's your weather forecast. I'm Nick Rudy for 102.3 and 103.3 FM, 1270 AM, Triple Talk, WMKT.
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5: Just on a personal note, and I don't want to take too much of your time here because everybody wants
6: to
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6: Close to it.
5: I thought so. Mr. President, any last word for the people in Michigan?
6: No, I miss you. I spent a lot of good time up there. I've got a lot of friends.
1: Thank you, Mr. President. That was an interview I did with George W. Bush and Kenny Bunkport. And, of course, he lives in Dallas in the winter and was in Michigan yesterday, along with former President Bill Clinton. It was the 37th Annual Economic Club of Grand Rapids dinner at DeVos Place. Event officials say they discussed, well, unity and looking at issues from all perspectives. Clinton last spoke to the Grand Rapids Economic Club back in 2007. Bush was there in 2010, and he was back, of course, for the West Michigan Aviation Academy speech with Dick DeVos on the stage. I think that was 2013, if I'm not mistaken. Anyway, it was very interesting last night, and Freddie Ford, who works for President Bush, said it was all off the record, no media, but we're doing the best we can to find out exactly what was said and what it was like. And Greg McNeely, the CEO and president at WinQuest Group, was there. He's the author of Red, White, and Verse, our myths, legends,

0: 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And you can find the Sunday Reads, too, at McNeely.com, because he's interested in everything, and he curates all of these articles for us, and he's going to be a little bit of a snitch and an on-site reporter for us this morning, because he's on our AT&T line right now, our radio stage. Welcome.
1: Welcome, Michael Patrick. Those are two new titles. Let's go at it.
0: Well, they keep coming. That's just the way it is. And but by the way, there were two presidents on the stage here. What was the welcome like for them?
1: It was thunderous. 3,400 people, I believe. The largest econ club. Oprah, who was their guest last year. It was great. They got a warm applause. You know, obviously two different partisan teams represented, and people were just very happy to have them and host them, and they were incredibly gracious with their time.
0: At this very time yesterday, we had the president of Grand Valley State University who refused to tell us any of the questions she was going to ask in advance. What questions did she ask?
1: She asked a lot of good questions. She was prepared. It was obvious that she could take it in different directions and play off them, and had backup questions she probably didn't get to. She started off asking, how did you two become friends? Because it's very clear they've been doing this for a while, that they've got a real connection. And you would appreciate where this went, because it started with the antipathy that George W. had over Clinton over beating his dad. And Clinton told the story. He goes, you know, I realized that, and, you know, I respected George more because of that, because if you're not mad when somebody does something to your family member, you're not a good person. And it was, you know, kind of that type of conversation that was just really insightful. Clinton told the story of when he was governor. He had stopped in at Kennebunkport because there was a National Governors Association meeting there. And Vice President George H.W. Bush met his 3-year-old daughter, Chelsea, and her question to him was, where's the bathroom? And he took her by the hand. You know, that's what a 3-year-old would ask, right? Or where's the cookies? But and he took her by the hand, and, you know, and he says, just the graciousness that we've come to know about the family is real. And they had that kind of back and forth with a lot of, you know, George W. adding a lot of zingers. He's very witty. So it was a great conversation.
0: You know, I guess his father, 41, gave the example of how to be friends with someone who defeated you, because when 43 was president, that's George W., the tsunami took place, and he asked the two men, even though, you know, you were combatants in the electoral field for the presidents, could you do something to raise some money? And they got together, and they flew around raising money for tsunami relief. So they set the example. I don't know if that kind of thing would happen these days, but let's not get political about it. Let's stay in the realm of statesmanship, because I also heard a story, and this actually might be in my book, I Call Him Mr. President, where Clinton went back to Kennebunkport many times. And one of the times, 41 took him on a boat ride, and they went up to Portland to get lobsters. And Bill Clinton was kind of a landlubber, apparently. He loved golf, not boating so much, and it was a rougher day on the Atlantic. So when they got to Portland for the lobsters, he said, can we get some cars here? I think I'm going to go back by land. And that's exactly what they did. It's easy to think of these people as what we see on the talk shows and then forget that they're human. Were they very human? Were they people yesterday?
1: They were, and, you know, like all of us, you know, we all have the same exit on the journey that we're on. They are both looking frail. You know, they're the same age, 6 weeks apart, I believe, both turning 78, here this summer. And, Clinton looked more frail. He's got a delta tremor in his hand. His voice is, pretty frail. And George W. looks frail as well. So, you know, all what you'd expect, having the most stressful job in the world for 8 years, and then what it takes to get there is not exactly a stress-free life. So, you know, that takes a toll on a person's body. So, but it was sad a little bit to think to myself, like, this may be the last time I see them living in person. You know, what remarkable gift they continue to give to the country, demonstrating civility across ideological lines. One of the mantras that just kept coming out is, no one is right on everything.

0: thing. And they just really pushed that and kind of basic core civil liberties like freedom of the press and freedom of speech and the right to criticize. It was a good night for our American Republic.
1: I know, Greg McNeely, that's not the first time you've been in the room with W, and I know you were in the room with him with far fewer than 3,700 people.
0: Yes. I've had the pleasure and honor of meeting both of them privately, one-on-one, but spent a lot more time with H.W., having worked for his reelection in 2004 and along the campaign trail back in 2000. So, I have the utmost respect for that man. I haven't always agreed with him, just like, don't agree with anybody. But he is truly committed to our institutions and understands how when we keep those strong and we respect them, they're greater than any one person. He really is a gift to the country.
1: Did you run into your old friend, Governor Gretchen Whitmer? I'm told she was there yesterday.
0: I did, actually. I was about ready to say hi to her, and she kind of turned away. I don't think she saw me, but she was turning. His back was to me as I approached Governor Engler. So I ended up talking with Governor Engler. So it was, a lot of people having conversations. They did the presidents first, then dinner, which is when a lot of people got up and networked, and then the balance of some of the community programming. So it was a great night for people to converse and engage and see bipartisanship in action here locally.
1: Wow. So Governor Whitmer, Governor Engler, Governor Snyder was there, too. He told me he was going anyway.
0: Yep, he was, and his Lieutenant Governor Brian Kelly was there. It was quite a few people.
1: Good crowd. Was Mr. DeVos there?
0: He was. He was. The DeVos family, Dick DeVos and his siblings, that second generation of DeVoses were honored for their community engagement and how they've helped rebuild the town, which was nice to see them recognized. Interesting, a quick DeVos story. Bill Clinton called out their dad and said, Rich DeVos served on the Constitutional Center with me, and he really loves this country, and we didn't agree on anything. I love them for that.
1: That is beautiful. Thank you, Greg McNeely, in West Michigan at WinQuest.
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0: On the 3rd of June, we never let the birthday of a beautiful person pass without taking note. Singer and actress Susie Quattro is 76. She was Leather Tuscadero on Happy Days. And the singer Denise Williams, also 76 today. And former First Lady of the United States Jill Biden is 75 today. And she's been making the talk show circuit to celebrate and promote her new book. And I would have to say that it has maybe not been going so well, because the book has some honesty in it. Imagine that. And the honesty is about the ability of her husband, Joe Biden, to actually run and possibly win and serve a second term in the physical and possibly mental condition he was in. We all remember that, he seemed frail, but everybody insisted he was A-okay. And nobody more than his wife, the First Lady, who a lot of people said is the one who really was pushing him to run again in the first place. Until we found out the emperor has no clothes. Is that what it is, or new clothes? I always forget. Anyway, when they had that strange debate in late June with Donald Trump, and it didn't go well. In fact, it went very, very badly. But afterward, Jill Biden was with her husband in front of a crowd saying, "You did so well. You answered all the questions." Except he didn't. And we can give it to her, right? We can understand she was meant to be a supportive wife, and that's what she's been saying in the interviews. After she said that she was worried about what she saw on stage because she was terrified that he might be having a stroke. Here is the former First Lady Jill Biden questioned about all of it on the Today Show.
1: In the book, you also write that was, you write that that was essentially sort of a one-off.
2: Yes.
1: That this is not who he had become.
2: No.
1: But Special Counsel Robert Hur, as you probably know, he described the former president, quote, as an elderly man with a poor memory. George Clooney, the actor, said at a private fundraiser before the debate, quote, yeah, Biden was the same man we saw that we all witnessed on that debate stage. Even his former chief of staff said that his memory had worsened over the course of his presidency.
2: He aged. He did. He got older, and we all saw him aging. There were the words that he would forget. But, you know, we were all aging.
1: you wrote something. This is quite revealing in the book, and I want to put an excerpt on the screen.
2: Okay.
1: You write, because you questioned some of your decision making, it seems, in the book. Had he grown too old for the job and I hadn't noticed? I didn't think so, but could I be objective enough to be sure? The doctors assured us that he was healthy and able. In hindsight, were you able to be impartial?
2: Well, you know, the doctors did assure us. I mean, he had an exam every year, a health exam like every president does. The doctors assured us he was, you know, he was healthy. And I saw him doing the job every single day. Every single day. He got up, he went into the office, he did the job, he passed bipartisan legislation. You know, he worked, and I saw him work hours into the night. So I, you know, yes, did I see him, you know, slowing down a little bit when he got tired? Did he stutter a little bit at night? Yeah, sure. But he was still doing the job, and he was doing a good job.
0: Speaking of doctors, Jill Biden is often referred to as Dr. Jill Biden. And on the Today Show, she kind of, well, it was The View, actually, after that. She was kind of an is you ain't a doctor.
3: And he'd given so much of himself, and to see you even saying, like, I thought he was having a medical episode, I was concerned. Was there any

0: part of you that went into protection mode of like, Joe, you can't keep doing this. Like, this is, they're taking so much from
1: you. But the doctors told me he was fine. I'm not a doctor. I mean, I am a doctor.
2: Yes, you are.
3: Remember that line in Ghostbusters? If someone asks you if you're a doctor, you say yes. Well, actually, it was a god, but same point. Here's the thing. Jill Biden has a doctoral degree, but she's not a medical doctor. So, you know, that's the skinny on that. But it is funny how she corrected herself there and wants everybody to know still that she is a doctor. Okay. Yeah. Those memoirs will get you in trouble sometimes. And it is funny how the media who protected her and her husband through all that then turned on them and now is really turning on them. Oh, there was an incident, too. I don't have the audio of it because it's fresh, but it's really strange. She was doing a book talk for the debut of her book yesterday, and there's what's being called a cringe-inducing moment where during this speech, A View from the East Wing is the name of the book, Whoopi Goldberg was there. This was in Manhattan. And talking to Jill Biden, and Joe Biden did a drop-by. You know, that's kind of a cute thing where the president walks in. Well, apparently, it seemed like she didn't know he was going to do this, and he walked in, and he said, I've got a question. And Jill Biden said, well, couldn't it wait? And he said, who do you love most in the whole world? And Jill Biden said, Whoopi. Then the whole audience started laughing. And then Joe Biden stared with a blank look on his face like he was unhappy with the answer. And then she said, well, I love you most, Joe. Was that it? Was that the answer you wanted? And then Biden said, it's overwhelming, isn't it? And apparently he was barely audible without a microphone. And then Joe lowered his head, and Jill Biden said, that's what keeps him on his toes. He's never 100% sure. And they all laughed about it, but it was a bizarre moment. And, you know, he's not in bad health. He's battling cancer, for God's sakes. So it's awkward and uncomfortable even just to talk about it. But what if he had been elected again? Can you imagine? You don't have to. You can see it playing out right for yourself. It's Michael Patrick Shields through the AT&T microphones at Medias.Virtus. The truth is in the middle. And as you heard Greg McNeely say earlier, Presidents Bush, Presidents Clinton, they were in Michigan yesterday, and they are aging too. And guess what? So are we.
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2: Seal Perez went 2-for-4, 2 RBI to lead the offense. Jack Flaherty out of nowhere entered the game 0-7. He only lasted 5 innings yesterday, but he got the win. Emmanuel De Jesus tossed 4 shutout innings to get the save. Those two teams will wrap up their series this afternoon. Troy Melton will be on the mound for Detroit. Can they secure a series sweep? What is going on here? Taking our swing around Major League Baseball, it was the Cubs. Fell to the Athletics 1-2 on that game. The Dodgers beat the Diamondbacks 6-5, and all eyes were in Raleigh last night for the opener of the Stanley Cup Final, and it got underway quick as the Hurricanes scored a goal 25 seconds into the game, and then late in the first period they got another goal. It was 2-0. They were absolutely dominating on the offensive end, but the Golden Knights, they storm back and they beat the Canes 5-4.
3: And, wow.
2: The storylines behind. I know it's, as I said yesterday, it's the original 30 matchup on this because there are two newer teams in the league. And the Hurricanes, of course, are led by former Michigan State Spartan Rod Brind'Amour. He was a captain of the Hurricanes, and now he's the head coach. And if you think about the other coach, John Tortorella for the Vegas Golden Knights, he got the job with 8 games left in the regular season of this season because the Vegas Golden Knights fired their head coach. So hockey's goofy. Just really strange. So now
3: that's like a Steve Fisher kind of
2: thing. Yeah, really, it is. Vegas has now won 7 straight playoff games, and the Hurricanes dropped this, their second game of the postseason.
3: By the way, when you start watching those World Cup soccer games that are coming up in America,
2: yeah,
3: You're going to wish for a 5-4 game.
2: You get a 1-0 tilt, and everybody's excited.
3: 1-0, by the way, is the way you have to say.
2: Yeah, I'm going to go with nothing. I'm going to stay with my American roots on this one. The NBA Finals tip off tonight, and it's San Antonio taking on, of course, the New York Knicks. The Spurs are favored by 4.5. That's brought to you by Dean Transportation.
3: NBA Finals. This show is never final because you can get it anytime you like at MIBigShow.com. My name's Michael Patrick Shields.
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0: To the hopes of a boy, to his dreams of playing soccer, to the hands of a surgeon, the long recovery, until one day, the joy of finally being part of the team. 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

0: He is giving approval.
1: And he says the two of them will likely meet at some point.
0: We seem to be getting along quite well.
1: This is the U.S. and Iran skirmish again.
2: Overnight, Iran attacked both Kuwait and Bahrain with drones and missiles. We know several people were injured and significant damage was caused to Kuwait's international airport. CENTCOM released a statement saying that an additional wave of Iranian drones attempting to attack U.S. forces in Kuwait failed to impact intended targets tonight. U.S. Central Command Air Defenses successfully downed multiple drones and ensured no American personnel or assets were harmed. The Iranian attacks were in response to U.S. strikes that targeted Keshem Island in the Persian Gulf.
1: Fox's Trey Yingston, Tel Aviv. Now to California's primaries.
3: Everyone can see we're going in the wrong direction. We can offer Californians a new direction.
1: Republican Steve Hilton is in the lead in the race for governor. The votes keep being counted. Democrat Javier Becerra is in second place.
4: There are powerful forces aligned to darken our light.
1: The top two in the voting will face off in November. In Los Angeles, Mayor Karen Bass has advanced to the November election.
5: We want to bring change to our city. And that's what we've been doing, and that's what we're going to continue to do.
1: They are still counting the votes, but reality star Spencer Pratt is strongly in second place. The top two will advance.
6: I was going to be happy if I wasn't moving forward because I would have known God didn't want me to be the mayor. But now I feel very confident that I'm going to continue to work hard.
1: There were primaries in five other states, including Iowa, where Republican Ashley Hinson and Democrat Josh Turek both won. They'll face off in November. The winner replaces retiring GOP Iowa Senator Joni Ernst. 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
11: 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I'm Nick Rudy with your local news. A Northern Michigan Adult Day program for adults with developmental disabilities will reopen June 8th after a wage dispute led to its closure last month. The Bergman Center in Charlevoix serves about 70 adults and had been closed over a disagreement with North Country Community Mental Health about Medicaid-funded direct care worker wages and bonus reimbursements. Both sides reached an agreement on Friday to move forward. Accounting staff will begin reconciling invoices this week, and the Bergman Center will develop a 4 to 6 month sustainability plan and speed up invoicing to improve cash flow. North Country Community Mental Health will extend its contract, though no end date was specified. Families in Antrim County can get ready for summer at the Antrim 0 to 6 Summer Safety Kickoff event on June 10th at Riccardi Park in Bel Air. The free event runs from 2 to 6 p.m. and will feature safety education on topics including fire prevention, car seat checks, safe sleep practices, and body safety. A limited number of free bicycle helmets and life jackets will also be available on a first-come, first-served basis. Pickleball could soon get a permanent home in St. Ignace. A local fundraising campaign is underway to build 4 outdoor regulation-sized courts at Little Bear East Sports Park. Organizers need to raise $50,000 by July 19th to qualify for a matching $50,000 grant from the Michigan Economic Development Corporation. Another $50,000 has already been secured. If the goal is met, construction could begin this fall. The project would give residents and visitors a dedicated place to play and could allow St. Ignace to host pickleball tournaments in the future. Sports, the Tigers' offense exploded for the second straight game as they beat the Rays in Tampa 8-0. Starter Jack Flaherty had his first quality start in a while, going 5 innings, giving up 5 hits, 2 walks, while striking out 6.
12: The Tigers will go for a swing.

0: Today, first pitch is at 1:10. And the Traverse City Pit Spitters will wrap up their two-game series against the Battle Creek Battle Jacks tonight at 7:05. Today, expect plenty of sunshine, highs around 80. Tonight turns partly cloudy, lows in the mid-50s. Tomorrow will be mostly sunny and a little warmer, reaching the mid-80s. Clouds increase tomorrow night, lows near 60. And looking ahead to Friday, expect a mix of sun and clouds, a 40% chance of showers, and highs around 81. That's your weather forecast. I'm Nick Rudy. 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
8: What were you watching last night? Were you watching former presidents George W. Bush and Bill Clinton speaking at the annual Economic Club dinner in Grand Rapids? Two presidents on the stage at DeVos Place, and a number of governors and important people. The DeVos family was honored for their charitable contributions and entrepreneurship. 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Generational generosity. And it was on stage yesterday, all of it, in Grand Rapids, Michigan, where we're heard on WTKG. It's Michael Patrick Shields, radio stations across the state of Michigan and worldwide at MIBigShow.com. We'll be speaking to people who were there yesterday because it was off the record, no media, but we'll find out what was talked about and what wasn't. Stay tuned for that, including Sandy Barua, who worked for George W. Bush in the Commerce Department. He was an undersecretary, as I recall, and the president and CEO of the Detroit Regional Chamber. So he came off that policy conference and he didn't have much time to rest. Went back to see his old boss in Grand Rapids yesterday, and he'll join us a little bit later. He's one of the people who were there. Liz Ware from Mission Point Resort, the chair of the Michigan Travel Commission, was there. Gleaves Whitney, the Gerald R. Ford Presidential Foundation, the executive director, was there as well, and Jay Spolger, former Speaker of the House. All of them were on hand for that big event. 3,700 people, Greg McNeely told us earlier, were there. And yes, Governor Engler, Governor Snyder, Governor Whitmer, at least those are the ones that we saw, and others too. So stay right there. We will be right here. There is a new Michigan GOP primary poll. John James, 31%, Mike Cox, 20%, Perry Johnson, 19%, as we understand it. And Jocelyn Benson, the current Secretary of State, who would like to be the next governor, who joined us in person at the policy conference last week, talks about the pathway, not just to the governor's office, but to the presidency.
9: Say this last thing, the path to the presidency in 2028 runs right through Michigan, We need a governor, and I will be that governor, who will stand proudly on the front lines to protect and defend the rights and the votes of every citizen, even if it means my life is threatened, even if it means the President of the United States tries to come for me, because he will never get to our votes and our voices, because I will always stand in the way, and we will always work together to ensure that Michigan has a governor who champions your voice, your vote, your democracy against anyone who would try to come for it. And when we do that, we will win. Thank you.
8: And some people might call that fear-mongering. I don't know. I also, I don't know if it's fear or what it is, but Jocelyn Benson will not participate in any debates with Chris Swanson, the sheriff who's running against her. And who was it? Bob Janetsky. who on social media said, well, I'm not surprised she's not participating in a debate because

0: you know, he says, well, I'll read it to you. If you've ever seen her speak publicly, you know why she doesn't want to debate. Unless she can turn questions over to her staff, she was pretty lost each time I've seen her in person. Those are the words of Bob Janetsky. I don't know if he'd say them in person, but he said them online. Okay, and by the way, there is a Michigan senator now preparing a bill that would require businesses in the state to round down prices to the nearest nickel for cash transactions, because the federal government isn't going to make pennies anymore. It's State Senator Jeff Irwin, the Democrat from Ann Arbor, said, you know, with fewer and fewer pennies, how are we going to pay for these transactions? And some retailers are already taking action on their own. Some of them are rounding to the nearest 5 cents. Some of them are rounding down. Maybe some of them are rounding up. So he said, rather than have questions about it all, he wants to put in a bill that would round down. And I guess no other states have done it yet, at least none that he knows of. But have you thought about that? You know, we're not making pennies anymore, but we're going to make a $250 bill with President Trump's face on it to celebrate the 250th birthday of America. You going to get one of those? I guess the Mint is going to save $56 million by stopping penny production. That doesn't sound like much, does it, in the big scheme of things? But I guess it is. Tony Cuthbert's going to talk sports later, but Eric Weddle, have you ever heard his name? He played in the NFL, and he played for Kyle Whittingham out there in the West.
1: Mm-hmm.
0: And he came to the spring practices, according to Tony Garcia in the Free Press.
1: For the University of Michigan.
0: Yeah, he came to see his old coach.
1: Okay.
0: And you know what he said? Bryce Underwood stinks. And he said he wouldn't be surprised if somewhere in the season, Tommy Carr is the quarterback for the Wolverines. Outspoken. Just saying. Four car brands are likely to reach 250,000 miles, according to a new study. Which ones are they? Ford, Chrysler, General Motors? No, sorry. ICCars.com says it's Toyota, Lexus, Honda, Acura, in that order. If you want to buy a car that's going to get you to 250,000 miles, those are the ones. If you're going to drive in the Tunnel of Trees, you're not going to be able to because the road collapsed up there north of Harbor Springs. And they're redoing Legs Inn. And apparently in the restoration work, some of the iconic legs are going to be removed at Legs Inn. Nothing stays the same anymore, does it? You could start a joke by saying, two presidents and a mayor walk into DeVos Place. What would the rest of it be? Dave LeGrand, the mayor of Grand Rapids, is on our AT&T line, former state representative, with the answer. How did it go yesterday, Mr. Mayor?
2: It was great, and it's funny you say a joke. I was halfway through, and I leaned over to my wife and said, man, George W. Bush should get himself a Netflix comedy special. He's a funny guy.
0: Was he funny? Really, what was he so witty about?
2: Well, he started out, and he said, they said, what makes you and Bill Clinton such good friends? And he said, we're both great bullshitters.
0: Wow. Okay. Yeah, I guess he said it right out loud.
2: He's a funny guy. He is. And he said, you know, we used to like the press in this country.
0: Well, and you're a Democrat, yeah, saying a nice thing about a Republican, so we proved it can happen right here on WTKG Radio in Grand Rapids. And, of course, the DeVos family was honored yesterday, too, for their efforts for charity, not only for Grand Rapids, not only for Michigan, but also for the world, Mr. Mayor. You completed the joke. Thank you. And we'll talk again soon. That's Dave LeGrand, the mayor of Grand Rapids. What a big couple of weeks it's been for the city.
3: Send someone now. He's going to break the glass. My car won't start.
4: Kill switch activated.
5: Calm down. It's just the kill switch. The AI program needs to know you're safe to drive.
3: Calm down?
6: Two-time Liberal loser John James was the only Michigan Republican

0: to support the dangerous kill switch mandate, which, starting next year, allows the government and AI to determine when we can drive our own cars. What next, John? Kill switches are something they'd mandate in China. Perry Johnson is Michigan's conservative voice for freedom from dangerous liberal mandates and painful taxes. 4747. President Trump wrote, Perry Johnson is a brilliant businessman who has enjoyed great success. Above all, he loves our country. Vote Perry Johnson for governor.
1: I'm Perry Johnson, and I approve this message. 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
6: I'm Nicole Haslip with Ag Headline News. I'm Brownfield. Chobani is investing more than $500 million to increase production capacity of its La Colombe milk lattes in West Michigan.
7: Huge. It's huge. Especially an expansion like this, it provides us opportunities to expand our business, to expand our farm operation, and keep our costs down because we don't have to truck milk to other states.
6: Chobani expects to grow its demand for raw milk more than 20-fold to more than 615 million pounds to support the plant over time. Separating fact from fiction.
8: If you can share your story and let the consumers especially see what you're doing, they're going to realize that you are actually doing what's best for the land, for the cattle.
6: The USDA says it's working around the clock to keep New World screwworm out of the U.S.
9: Animal health officials will immediately put in place quarantines and movement restrictions to limit the pest spread.
6: I'm Nicole Haslip with Brownfield.

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Maybe we'll learn who the leaders of those universities will be when it comes to the University of Michigan and Michigan State University. Speaking of presidents, two of them were in Grand Rapids yesterday, as we've been talking about all morning, and we just tracked down Mayor Dave LeGrand of Grand Rapids. We were chasing him around kind of on the phone all morning, the former state rep, and he hit the airwaves there for a pretty lively 2 minutes, Tony Cuthbert, with a word we didn't expect over the radio. But I don't know, this is becoming more and more common with politicians. I don't know about Republicans versus Democrats using this kind of salty language, but he laid it right out there, didn't he? And I'm sorry if you heard a word you didn't want to hear on this program. We'll do our best I can to bleep it out. Jace Bolger is the Speaker of the House. He was, now he's the CEO.

0: CEO of the West Michigan Policy Forum on what was a very big day yesterday, not only for the DeVos family, but the 3,700 people who got to see two presidents and a former Speaker of the House under one roof. Pretty good deal.
1: And there were former governors and the current governor. Yeah, there were a lot of people in attendance. I heard about 3,500. It was a little poignant yesterday because it was about 50 years ago that Gerald Ford was returning to Grand Rapids, and the Secret Service wouldn't let a parade happen in downtown Grand Rapids because of how many empty storefronts they were, how they couldn't secure downtown Grand Rapids because nobody had been down there. People didn't go to downtown Grand Rapids. So it was a celebration of the progress to see two former presidents join us in Grand Rapids.
0: Yeah, I guess it's worth remembering, and we will with Gleaves Whitney a little bit later, you know, how many times somebody tried to off good old amiable President Ford. That didn't seem right.
1: No, it's not. And the political violence that we're seeing today, unfortunately, is not new to our country, as you point out there. We heard, you know, that George W. Bush recalled 1968, and, of course, the race riots and the political assassinations, the Vietnam War draft and protests, noting that things may not be good now, but they have been bad before. And so extolling us to move forward, to get better, to improve.
0: As the CEO of the West Michigan Policy Forum, did you get a pretty good seat? I hope so.
1: I did, yeah. It was a big room. But certainly we were able to hear and see everything, listen to those two former presidents, and W was very funny. And Clinton was a storyteller. You could see that in both their personalities come through. And what also came through was not only just their message, but their demeanor, that you can disagree with somebody but still respect them. Just because you believe somebody's wrong doesn't mean that they're evil.
0: We had with us on the air yesterday the president of Grand Valley State University, who could not join us today because she signed a non-disclosure agreement. And Freddie Ford told me that there's no media and it's off the record, but that doesn't count, of course, for everybody who attended. What can you tell us about what was talked about in specifics?
1: Well, you know, I think he's told the story before. I think one moment that stuck out to me was when Bill Clinton said to George W. that I know that there was a time when they first had met that he said, "I know you don't like me, but that's okay. It makes me like you because it shows that you love your dad, and I love him too." And so that they could be of different political parties. They could have been on opposite sides of very heated campaigns. W, of course, saw Bill Clinton beat his father in his father's reelection effort. And yet they still have a respect for one another and you know, certainly identification with the jobs that they had to do, even though they don't always agree and have not always agreed. That certainly was something that, while not surprising, was very clearly on display.
0: I don't want to get you into trouble here, but the mayor just dropped a little S-bomb on the air, apparently. Maybe it was spoken at the event yesterday, maybe it wasn't, but I thought of you at the Detroit Regional Chamber Policy Conference when the governor put out a booklet, big booklet, about her signature accomplishments while she's governor. And on the back, there's a beautiful picture of the Mackinac Bridge and a big headline that says, "Got S blank blank blank done." Classy, huh?
1: Yeah, I don't get that. I think we can, leaders should be better than that. It's trying to be cool, or it's trying to be hip, or I don't know, trying to be gritty. I just don't, I mean, while it certainly, it doesn't offend me personally, I worry about the message it sends to our kids. And I think we need that greater respect. We need to elevate that conversation.
0: Yes, John Dingell used to have peppery language. These are all Democrats, though. And Alyssa Slotkin, I didn't take her to task, but I asked her, why did she use such language on the Bill Maher show, too? And anyway, just sort of neither here nor there. What is classy, though, is the contribution of the DeVos family, which was noted yesterday. And I imagine they were pretty bashful about it.
1: I mean, they were. They talked about how they're building on a past and the support of the past. But to build a house takes more. You can build a house, but it takes more work to build a home. So they called not to rest, not to, but instead to drive to improve. They called out that all is not perfect. We shouldn't ignore our challenges. We

0: face them. We should fix them. That families are the base, that faith is a force, and caring for others is the purpose.
1: So instead of saying, look at what we've done, the DeVos has said, what are we going to do next? That kind of thing?
0: No, you're exactly right. Yes. Yep. And we also celebrated Mark Bissell as Business Person of the Year, fifth generation. And I was surprised to learn that he has taken a company that has been around that long and 10x'd, 10 times their sales. Wow. Under his leadership.
1: A lot of leadership there yesterday. Dignified leadership, just like Jace Bolger when he was Speaker of the House. West Michigan Policy Forum with the presidents.
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1: I wonder if the last square inch of snow has melted off the hill known as Hemlock at Boyne just yet. If you're around there, take a look and see and let us know. Larry Olmsted has been in the Swiss Alps, too, and if you're thinking of going to Europe, better check with him first. He's the author of Fans, How Watching Sports Makes Us Happier, Healthier, and More Understanding. Lots of Europeans, lots of people from around the world will be coming into the United States for World Cup. You can also read his book, Real Food, Fake Food. And, if you're traveling in Europe, you're going after food. And you better eat something on the airplane, Larry, because it sounds like you might be waiting in line just to get into Germany or France or Italy or wherever you might be going.
3: Yes, and I'm glad to be brought to you today by our friends at Boyne Resorts, the leader in outdoor recreation with 11 ski and golf resorts in Michigan and across North America. But speaking of Europe rather than North America, the EU has just rolled out what it calls its entry-exit system, which is a new biometric automated system. So instead of going up to the window with your passport, having the guy look at it, look at you, ask you some questions, stamp it, you're supposed to just put it in a scanner and go through a gate. The problem is the tech isn't working very well, and the first time that you do it, you have to register. So you have to put your fingerprints or eye recognition, sort of create an account. Theoretically, the next time you go to Europe, you'll just scan your passport at the machine and it'll be faster. But since everybody has to do this registration the first time, and that's almost everybody on the plane if you haven't been to Europe like last week, it's creating lines that, you know, they say are running up to 3-4 hours when you arrive in Europe. There's really no way around it other than get lucky. Sometimes the line's 5 minutes. But the one thing you can do to protect yourself is either, if you haven't booked a ticket yet especially, fly nonstop if at all possible, because at least once you get there, if you have to wait online, you won't miss a flight. And if you have the option of changing, for example, say you were flying from Detroit to San Sebastian, Spain, right? Most of the flights will go to Europe and change in Frankfurt and Geneva somewhere, but you could go to New York or Atlanta or someplace else and change. And if you change on the U.S. side first and then fly the transatlantic leg, you don't have to worry about missing a flight when you get there. I think that's something people don't think about enough.
1: That's rock solid advice, and my rock solid advice at my age would be go to the bathroom on the airplane before you get off, because if you're in a 3-hour line with no restrooms, I mean, ask me how I know. Larry Olmsted knows, the author of Fans. 102.3 and 103.3 FM, 1270 AM, Triple Talk, WMKT and WMKT, thetalkstation.com.
4: 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I'm Nick Rudy with your local news. Grand Traverse County Commissioners meet today to discuss significant repair needs at the governmental center after an engineer.

0: Engineering report found corrosion, structural deterioration, and water damage. Engineers are recommending immediate repairs to key support beams. The board will also consider a conservation district millage renewal for the November ballot, review several staffing proposals, and hear updates on the new Annika Place 2 affordable housing project and future planning for South Airport Road. The Traverse City Planning Commission is considering new zoning rules aimed at protecting local waterways. The proposal would create buffer zones along rivers, creeks, and Grand Traverse Bay, limiting some construction and activities near the water. More public input is planned before any final action. Commissioners also recommended rezoning three Front Street parcels near Garfield Avenue to allow a potential drive-through bank. The proposal now heads to the City Commission. The Women's Resource Center of Northern Michigan is consolidating its two gold mine resale shop locations in Petoskey, merging the South store into the North location. The nonprofit says the move will help strengthen programs and services while continuing to support local individuals and families. Shoppers and donors are encouraged to continue supporting both stores during the transition, with more details on closing dates and future plans to be announced. The announcement comes as Northwest Michigan Habitat for Humanity is also closing its ReStore locations in Petoskey and Sheboygan, citing financial challenges. The Sheboygan store closed at the end of May, while the Petoskey location is scheduled to close on June 27th. Sports, the Tigers' offense exploded for the second straight game as they beat the Rays in Tampa 8-0. Starter Jack Flaherty had his first quality start in a while, going five innings, giving up five hits, two walks, while striking out six. The Tigers will go for a sweep today. First pitch is at 1:10. And the Traverse City Pit Spitters will wrap up their two-game series against the Battle Creek Battle Jacks tonight at 7:05. Today, expect plenty of sunshine, highs around 80. Tonight turns partly cloudy, lows in the mid-50s. Tomorrow will be mostly sunny and a little warmer, reaching the mid-80s. Clouds increase tomorrow night, lows near 60. And looking ahead to Friday, expect a mix of sun and clouds, a 40% chance of showers, and highs around 81. That's your weather forecast. I'm Nick Rudy. For 102.3 and 103.3 FM, 1270 AM, Triple Talk, WMKT.
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2: I am not concerned about the long-term health of our country because I've studied enough history to know that we've been through the periods of intense anger and intense rivalry of ideas. But the beauty about democracy is that it's self-correcting. And one of the key things I'm going to try to do during the 250 is encourage citizens to participate in the process. And if you don't like what's going on, vote. And that's how America heals itself.
3: Some people like to laugh at George W. Bush and the bloopers that he said while he was the president. You know, God forbid any of us should have a camera on us all the time. But I remember, too, his eloquence during the pandemic when he issued a statement and part of it said, the rain doesn't fall evenly on all of us. Some things stick with me sometimes, and that was certainly one of them. Gleaves Whitney, the executive director of the Gerald R. Ford Presidential Foundation. Gerald Ford certainly would have been smiling at the prospect of two former presidents in Grand Rapids yesterday, wouldn't he?
4: He sure would have. It was a beautiful afternoon and evening with Presidents Bush and Clinton. And the clip you just played of President Bush was exactly harmonious with what the message was last night. And it was demonstrated because Bush and Clinton were sitting next to each other on a stage in the DeVos Place in downtown Grand Rapids, Michigan. And the spirit, I think the whole auditorium, I think there were 3,500 people at that event. One of the largest indoor events I've ever attended in Grand Rapids and been privileged to be a little bit of a part of. And it was just wonderful to see the affirmation from the audience hungering for this kind of concord.
3: How cool was it for you also to have the Grand Valley State University president as the moderator?
4: Philly Mantella did a great job as the moderator. She asked good questions, and George Bush likes to play with moderators. If you've seen him, I know you have seen him do this.

0: he's holding one. That.
1: yes, and he holds that mic, and he gets that smirk on his face, and he'll fire some right back at the person who's asking the question, and and often get a chuckle. And he did that probably 6 or 7 times, and Clinton was just laughing so hard. But I do want to mention to our listening audience, Michael Patrick, that before the event over in DeVos Place, the two presidents came over to the Ford to pay their respects to President and Mrs. Ford there at the burial site, and that was really moving. There were several of us there who were there to greet him and to give flowers. Our job was to give flowers to President Clinton and to President Bush, and which they in turn placed at the grave sites. And we had an opportunity just to talk to them, just as regular human beings. And they stayed much longer than the Secret Service wanted them to. They kept saying, "It's time to go, time to go." And but basically, they just wanted to take in the atmosphere of the Ford presidency, who Ford was as a person, the kind of person who had integrity and the ability to disagree without being disagreeable. It was a beautiful 20 minutes.
0: Were they asking you about him or telling you stories they may have had about him? How did that all go?
1: No, they had their own stories. They were recounting when they first met him. They were recounting how much he meant to them and how he's the kind of president we needed because he didn't need to be president. Isn't that something coming from two former presidents saying that Gerald Ford had that, yes, that accidental quality, but he did such a great job because of his competence, his integrity, his respect for people with whom he disagreed, all qualities that seem to have receded in the background today. So it was a very lively and interesting conversation, and I will treasure it. I told my wife, I said, I will remember that conversation forever.
0: Did you invite them to come do that? Did they ask to do it? Is it protocol when you're in the town where there's a presidential library to show up?
1: We did invite them when we knew that they were going to be coming to town. The protocol is to send what is called a blue ink formal letter. That's the kind of letter that you send, of course, on letterhead. That is very much a tool for an instrument that diplomats use with one another, presidents use with one another. And since we represent President Ford, we sent to each of them a blue ink letter inviting them to the burial site prior to their appearance at DeVos Place. And we were so delighted that both of them agreed to come over and spend some time at the gravesite and a little bit of time talking to Steve Ford, who was there, Mike Ford, who was there, the chairman of the Ford Presidential Foundation, Dave Hoogendoorn, and myself, and also the third generation. It was great to see some of the younger Fords who are just now entering their own professional lives who were there to take part in this. There were 9 of us total there with the two presidents.
0: Pretty incredible, and it was earlier that Greg McNeely told us they are evidently aging. You were up close and personal.
1: Yes, Greg, who's a good friend of mine, speaks correctly. We're so used to our images from back in the 1990s and the early 2000s of these two leaders, and I think President Clinton is showing the age a little bit more, and he admitted it. One of the first things he talked about on stage was his tremor. But it does not seem, and neither seems to have been affected mentally by their mental capacity is amazing. Their ability with quick wit and always the humorous aside, their ability to analyze a question before they respond and then respond really well. Clinton's tremor was after like 30 seconds was no longer a distraction because of the substance of what he said was really good.
0: Well, I mean, still the master politician, because isn't the old adage to hang a lantern on your problem, and if you just go right out and lead with it and diffuse it and get on with it, right?
1: Well, I guess that is an adage for some, and you could tell it was commented on when President Clinton was talking at DeVos Place about the importance of integrity. A few people had kind of a wry smile on their face. I mean, they were, you know what they were thinking of back in the

0: '90s. And, you know, but you have to give people credit for facing their issues and growing through them, beyond them, you know.
1: Sometimes the shadow just doesn't, you know, cease. You can't escape that shadow. And then certainly the Epstein files did that for him.
0: Well, this was the spiciest part of the exchange with Philly, and it was about the Epstein files.
1: Really?
0: And President Clinton actually went on offense at that time to talk a little bit about the deposition that he and Mrs. Clinton went through. And he just adamantly said that it was a lot of whipped up nothing. And it was the, I would say, the most political or politically pointed part of a rather long interview.
1: Did she ask about that, or did he bring it up?
0: She didn't ask specifically about it. I think there was just a mention of it, and then he decided to run with it, and he spoke probably 2-3 minutes about it, and I think a lot of us were surprised that he spoke about that.
1: Yeah, I would have thought they would make some deal maybe. Hey, okay, enough about that. Let's keep this all, you know, pleasant. And it sure sounds like it was. And thank you for taking us behind the scenes to the resting place of Gerald and Betty Ford right there along the river in Grand Rapids. You can visit there too, just like two presidents did yesterday, the Gerald R. Ford Museum.
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0: blue field on the stars and stripes with the white stars all over it reminds me that Americans for Prosperity is out there every day fighting to reignite the American dream and help secure the border and end inflation and make energy more affordable. 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Head to AmericansForProsperity.org and join the fight right here in Michigan. A man who has been all over Michigan and all over the world and all over the country is on our AT&T line right this moment. And while there were 3,700 people at DeVos Place in Grand Rapids yesterday for two presidents, Clinton and Bush, Dennis Muchmore with the Honigman firm was Governor Snyder's chief of staff. And, well, Governor Snyder was there yesterday, and Dennis Muchmore has been in the presence of both of these presidents with far fewer than 3,700 people, haven't you, Dennis?
1: Well, I've been fortunate enough to have a pretty good career, having opportunities to meet these folks and spend a little time with President Clinton out at Michigan State University one day, and then, of course, spend lots of time with President Bush and his activities in Texas and Washington. So I've been pretty lucky in that kind of a situation.
0: What sort of snapshots, anecdotes come to mind from being around these men for you?
1: Well, I thought for President Clinton, I found out he did have a magnetic personality, and you would meet him, and right out of the clear blue sky, you felt like you were meeting somebody you had known for a long time. I mean, it was just kind of that kind of a personality. And that part kind of stuck with me. And for George Bush, it was simply that I thought he was just such a decent person. He was so nice, and he was fun to be around. He had a great personality and great sense of humor. So their personalities were both pretty outstanding.
0: When you think about these two leaders and the amount of history that took place under their watch, they were both two-term presidents. Not only were they important in policy, but they were important in personality too, weren't they?
1: I think they were. Clinton, had issue of following up a very popular president who was very funny and engaging, and Ronald Reagan, and he was young at the time when he first got elected, and he pretty well aged in the role, and then of course W came along after Clinton and claimed his spot mostly because he was thrust into it right away with 9/11. So mm-hmm. Personality wise they were both interesting people, and they followed a guy with a lot of personality. And of course it's kind of an important character for them both at that particular time of our country's history.
0: What was this talk on the island last week about Rick Snyder thinking of running for president, your former boss?
1: Well, that got out there and it started coming around, and I was kind of like surprised by it, to be frank with you. I don't imagine he's going to do something like that, but it sure stirred up the anti-Snyder people, and sure stirred up the pro-Snyder people. So it got them talking about where he was going next. And frankly, I'm not quite sure. His interest has been rekindled in the political atmosphere around the state, so we'll have to see what he does. I think that he's

0: I think that he's following his own path, and he always has. He's, you know, he's a very smart guy, so he'll gauge what he wants to do next. And I suspect he wants to be an elder statesman who has some impact on public policy more than anything else.
1: I did ask him on the porch, if you go to Washington, does Dennis Muchmore get to be your chief of staff at the White House? Because remember, yeah, you gave me that book about chiefs of staff, and so I always enjoyed that book, and I thought, well, you could join the ranks of those folks.
0: No, thank you, sir. That's a little bit, that's for a... somebody who's got a lot more energy than I have and a lot more knowledge than I have. So, you know, that's a pretty tough job. And Susie Wiles, who does this for Trump, has had her hands full during this period of time. And they almost all do. They were, I used to work for Don Rumsfeld, and he'd come off being Jerry Ford's chief of staff. And you know, they've all commented to me that it's an 18-hour-a-day job. So, you know, I don't think I want to do that again.
1: Just 45 seconds left. Any piece of gossip that you picked up on the island that might be nice to transmit?
0: Well, I think the biggest piece of gossip that I picked up around the island was just frankly the fight going on in the Democratic Party for the nomination of the U.S. Senator. We've got three people who are, you know, three different parts of the party, and I thought that was pretty interesting, and, you know, that's just part of it. So, interesting stuff.
1: Those are three strong personalities, too, to say the least, with the primary coming in August. 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
1: Got the start for the Hinge yesterday, and he went five strong innings, gave up four hits, no earned runs, and he got the dub. As he makes his way back to the Major League roster, the Tigers have a homestand upcoming and a couple off days in between. Yeah, the Iowa Cubs. Is that one of the ballparks you visited or is on the list?
2: No.
1: Probably not. Let's see, what was the attendance yesterday at beautiful Principal Park is what they call it.
2: Is this heaven?
1: 5,120 people showed up for this game. It's too bad it didn't take place in Toledo because that would have been a bash for everybody there. But JV probably on his way back to the Major League roster, as are other players for the Detroit Tigers, including Gleyber Torres yesterday. He was out for a month. He led off the game for Detroit against the Tampa Bay Rays. And what do you do when you've been out that long? How about a home run? That's what he did on that one, on the way to an 8-0 victory. Yeah, also big games by Matt Vierling and Winciel Perez. Jack Flaherty got the start. He's been pretty much an automatic loss for the Tigers. Not the case. He got his first win of the season yesterday. Those two teams will wrap up their series this afternoon. Our swing around the league. The Sacramento Athletics were on, or they were at Wrigley yesterday, and the A's beat the Cubs 2-1. The Dodgers over the Snakes 6-5. We did have the start of the Stanley Cup final last night. The anticipation of the Vegas Golden Knights and the Carolina Hurricanes. Is it there? I don't know, but the game was fantastic. That's all I care about, as the Golden Knights storm back from a early deficit 5-4. They won the thing, and Thomas Hertl scored the go-ahead goal late in the third period for the Golden Knights. Vegas has won seven straight playoff games. Carolina just their second loss of this postseason. Game two will happen on Thursday. Tonight, the NBA final gets underway. The Spurs take on the Knicks. Ticket prices are through the roof on this one, so be like me and watch it on TV. That's brought to you by Dean Transportation. Not that you were going to travel.
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9: I'm Dave Anthony, Fox News. That's what President Trump says, adding the two of them will likely meet as talks continue trying to work out a deal to end the Iran conflict, adding it'll be very good. The president also tells the New York Post's Pod Force One.

0: In Bahrain, we're told those missiles were intercepted.
1: Fox's Jonathan Savage. They're still counting the votes in California, but so far, Republican Steve Hilton is in the lead in the primary for governor.
2: We just need a governor and a government that helps people instead of constantly standing in their way when they want to follow their dreams.
1: Democrats Javier Becerra and Tom Steyer, they're second and third right now. The top two will face off in the November election. In Los Angeles, Mayor Karen Bass came in first in her primary.
3: I have devoted my entire life to serving the city that I love, where I was born, and I'm going to continue to do that.
1: She may face reality star Spencer Pratt in November. He's now in second in the voting. A Grammy Award-winning singer has died. That's one of Peebo Bryson's three top 10 hits. The other two are from Disney classic movies. Grammy for that duet with Celine Dion and for A Whole New World from Aladdin. Peebo Bryson was 75, his death days after his family announced he'd suffered a stroke. America's listening to Fox News.
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8: 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I'm Nick Rudy with your local news. Two juveniles were taken into custody after a break-in at Wild Bill's Tobacco in Cadillac early Sunday morning. State police say troopers responded around 2:40 a.m. and later identified a suspect vehicle. The vehicle fled when troopers tried to stop it, and no pursuit was initiated. One juvenile was found nearby and released to a parent, and the driver was later apprehended by local law enforcement. The Roberts Lake Dam in Sheboygan County will be removed and replaced with a culvert as part of a DNR project aimed at preventing a future dam failure and allowing water and debris to flow under the road. Construction is expected to take about 4 weeks. During that time, water levels at Roberts Lake will be lowered but are expected to return to normal once the project is complete. Roberts Lake Road will be closed during the work. The city of Cadillac is raising zoning and planning fees after a city council vote Monday night. The changes affect development services like site plan reviews, rezoning, and permit applications, with some fees more than doubling. Officials say the updates are needed because current fees are outdated and below regional levels. The ordinance takes effect in 20 days. Crews with MDOT could finish the U.S. 31 and 3 Mile Road intersection project in East Bay Township as early as tomorrow, weeks ahead of schedule. The $1.9 million project includes signal and sidewalk upgrades, an added turn lane, and a realigned entrance to Traverse City State Park. The new traffic signal on U.S. 31 will go into full service once work is complete. In sports, the Tigers' offense exploded for the second straight game as they beat the Rays in Tampa 8-0. Starter Jack Flaherty had his first quality start in a while, going five innings, giving up five hits, two walks, while striking out six. The Tigers will go for a sweep today. First pitch is at 1:10. And the Traverse City Pit Spitters will wrap up their two-game series against the Battle Creek Battle Jacks tonight at 7:05. Today, expect plenty of sunshine, highs around 80. Tonight turns partly cloudy, lows in the mid-50s. Tomorrow will be mostly sunny and a little warmer, reaching the mid-80s. Clouds increase tomorrow night, lows near 60. And looking ahead to Friday, expect a mix of sun and clouds, a 40% chance of showers, and highs around 81. That's your weather forecast. I'm Nick Rudy. 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
7: That is George W. Bush, and I'm pretty sure that was at one of the White House Correspondents' Dinner speeches. And by the way, they just rescheduled it for, I think, June 26th, if I'm not mistaken. You remember it got cut short by that maniac who went in there with a gun at the Washington Hilton in early May. If you're going to catch up with Liz Ware, you better be moving fast. The Vice President of Sales and Marketing at Mission Point Resort on Mackinac Island, the chair of the Michigan Travel Commission, is on our radio stage, our AT&T line right now, having covered the state from the island to Detroit to Grand Rapids back to Lansing today. But we've got her for just a few minutes here, and she was with two presidents and three governors and the crowd of 3,700 people yesterday at DeVos Place, including the DeVos family, who were honored at that special event. And it sure was special, Liz Ware. What was the experience like going in there to DeVos Place? Who did you run into? You know, you had a ticket and we didn't, so take us in.
8: Oh, Michael Patrick, good morning, first of all. It was such a lovely event. That room was huge, and I have never seen so many tables. And so we were trying to count how many plates they had to use for the evening. But I will tell you, we had such a special night, and I had the opportunity to bring one of our young up-and-coming staff members with me. And it was so interesting to watch her listen to these two presidents and to learn from them. And I just thought that was a really, really great thing to see someone who has seen a lot of discourse in politics listen to two men who were so civil and lovely together. It was just a great evening.
7: Specifically because, you know, it was off the record and no media or anything like that. Were there some passages or moments that that struck you as intriguing or interesting or inspirational or funny?
8: George Bush is hysterical. Everyone was laughing. But I think, the theme was the office of the president is more important than the president itself. And sometimes we forget about that these days. So that was really interesting. And I also saw in the back of the room, there were some bleachers and there were a lot of school children there. And I thought that was also a really lovely touch to see these younger people listening to presidents and seeing them get along so well together. And you can just tell that they're friends and their stories are great and they're real and they're authentic and just two great gentlemen talking about the world.
7: In a past life, you arranged for major speakers like this to come to functions. Can you imagine what it must be like to have two former presidents rolling in there?
8: I absolutely can. About 25 years ago, we had George H.W. and Bill Clinton at the Kennedy Center in Washington, D.C. So, yes, I can. And I was sitting there last night like thinking, oh, maybe that was 20 years ago, but it was 25. And I was like, oh, wow, time really flies.
7: Fuzzy math, as I say. What was it like when you arranged that speech back then? And was it complicated? And did you get to be around those presidents?
8: Of course, it's all complicated, but, you know, it's logistics and you work that out. I was in the green room with Bill Clinton, and just as everyone has spoken before, there is a magnetic personality there. It was great to see him again. Not that we're best friends or anything, but it was really a little throwback from a long time ago in a different career.
7: Did he remember you? Because people say he remembers people. He's got a great memory for people.
8: MPS, I didn't get that close to him. I was not at the front of the room. Come on.
7: Hey, you know what? If he had seen you, I bet he would have wished you were. You know what I'm saying? I'm just saying.
8: You are too kind.
7: Bring that lady up here to the front. I remember her from the Kennedy Center. Kennedy Center has been making lots of news.

0: these days, hasn't it?
1: It has, but you know what? I have not been, my ear isn't to the ground on that. My ear is to the ground on Michigan and what's going on in our state.
0: Yeah, well, you got the clip-clop of horses, and you had quite the conference last week at Mackinac Island. It must be nice to have the resort back for the, kids on bikes and families and stuff after we get rid of all the politicians and lobbyists.
1: Oh, it's always great to have families up, but we love the DRC and the Mackinac Policy Conference. It is a great conference, and, you know, it's one of the only places in the world that I think that you can walk down the street and get a lot of business done. A lot of hands are being shaken, and it's such a unique opportunity for people to connect and network, and that's something to be really proud of.
0: I think it should be noted that Mission Point Resort has become more and more a part of the conference, which is headquartered, at least for the moment, in a different part of the island. And Sandy Barua will be with us in just a couple of minutes. He is the president of, as we all know, and CEO of the Detroit Regional Chamber. He worked in the Commerce Department for George W. Bush, and I think he got some personal time with him yesterday. That was the plan anyway, so we'll talk with him about that. However, with all that excitement yesterday that was taking place in Grand Rapids with you, you traveled today, I understand, to the state capitol for a sad reason.
1: Well, we have a happy reason and a sad reason. So today is Michigan Restaurant and Lodging Association's Capitol Day. So we will be on the grounds of the Capitol talking about restaurants and lodging with our state legislature. And then this afternoon we are doing a dedication in the MRLA headquarters for John McNamara, the McNamara Room, which John was a beloved part of the hospitality community and recently passed away. And we were all very saddened by that. But we are going to celebrate his legacy with the dedication of a room at the MRLA headquarters.
0: Did he pass in his 40s?
1: He was just 40.
0: Oh, dear yes. God. Well, I'm sorry about that, and I appreciate you sharing that with the listeners across the state of Michigan now, what you will do today, and I'm sure that will be very, very touching. Before you go, as the commissioner of the Michigan Travel Commission, and obviously one of the people who essentially run Mackinac Island, any buzz on the ferry situation?
1: I think that everybody wants to get to the table and get this taken care of. I think it's important to note that Mackinac is open. Mackinac Island is open, and we are ready to have guests come, and we are going to get to a resolution one way or the other, and I just hope it's sooner rather than later.
0: Glad to hear it, and enjoyed thoroughly the experience on Mackinac Island last week when we were headquartered at Mission Point Resort. It's tough to leave, I tell you. The last day, the last few minutes, when you can linger in your lobby and take in that view from the Round Island kitchen and bar and say, oh, gotta go back to the mainland now, back to reality. But you can still get there, and you can still plan ahead and see Liz Ware if you go to Mission Point Resort.
1: MPS Gladys wants to come back.
0: She does. Everybody wants to come back. And part of it is to see your smiling face, just like Bill Clinton surely did as he looked out in the sea of 3,700 people and said, I remember Liz Ware from the Kennedy Center all those years ago. Wasn't that many. Travel safely. And thank you very much for what you do for Michigan and Mackinac Island and all of us here at this program.
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4: I'm Nicole Haslip with Ag Headline News. I'm Brown Field. Chobani is investing more than $500 million to increase production capacity of its La Colombe milk lattes in West Michigan.
5: Huge. It's huge. Especially an expansion like this, it provides us opportunities to expand our business, to expand our farm operation, and keep our costs down because we don't have to truck milk to other states.
4: Chobani expects to grow its demand for raw milk more than 20-fold to more than 615 million pounds to support the plant over time. Separating fact from fiction.
6: If you can share your story and let the consumers especially see what you're doing, they're going to realize that you are actually doing what's best for the land, for the cattle.
4: The USDA says it's working around the clock to keep New World screwworm out of the U.S.
7: Animal health officials will immediately put in place quarantines and movement restrictions to limit the pest spread.
4: I'm Nicole Haslip with Brownfield.

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Neil Diamond with us all morning through this 3rd of June. Frontier Airlines flight was diverted to Miami. It isn't all bad, is it? Well, it is when you find out why. A deranged passenger tried to pry open the exit door and break into the pilot's cabin. It was a mid-flight rampage, according to authorities. They left San Juan, Puerto Rico. They were headed to Chicago. And the passenger disturbance, is what they call it, took place. And eventually everybody on board helped, and they tied the guy up and shoved him in the corner. And hopefully he's in the corner of a jail cell right about now. It seems to me these are happening more and more frequently. And now when you're up there, man, you're an air marshal yourself. You got to keep your eyes on things. It's unsettling, isn't it? Florida woman's been arrested. Her neighbor was mauled by her two dogs. The neighbor was walking in the area, and it's manslaughter in connection with the incident. Mixed breed animals near her home in Cocoa. I guess the dogs climbed over a fence, attacked the victim, dragged the victim across the ground into the street. The dogs were named Max and Mako, and brutally attacked this person, and eventually, gruesome. They always say these dogs are so friendly, until they're not. Michael Patrick Shields with you through the AT&T microphones. GQ says that Callum Turner is the best bet to be the next 007. Fantastic Beasts, I guess. And didn't he marry Dua Lipa recently? How about that? Some of the other names are all the common ones you've been hearing anyway. In August, we will be at the Virtuoso Travel Week. And we always advise you to go to Virtuoso.

Virtuoso.com if you're going to take a trip somewhere, and they say, what do I need a travel agent for? Well, they're travel advisors that put together your wander list for you. And here's the thing, the data now, in March, 2 months ago, there was a survey, 97% of 1,000 travelers in the United States said they regretted at least one trip. Two-thirds said they would have a mulligan or a redo, and one-third said they wouldn't go on a certain trip at all. Why? What could have been so terrible? Most of the time, it comes from not planning properly or setting a realistic budget, traveling with the wrong people, or letting stress take over. You know, sometimes it's a delay or an illness or a cancellation. But regret for a trip seems to be the saddest thing I can imagine, because the anticipation of a trip is so palpable. Don't you tell everybody you know, hey, I'm going to Disney World next month, or whatever it might be. And when you come back and you're disappointed, that's a serious bummer. So make sure you do it properly. Martin Scorsese is a turncoat. The living embodiment of cinema as high arts, conscience for Hollywood. He's thrown his weight behind an artificial intelligence startup that specializes in image generation. You dirty rat. He says he's interested in the intersection of technology and storytelling. Now, I know there have always been special effects, but come on, man. Hollywood is already weirded out enough because these horror movies that are making all the money now, they're producing things like Backrooms, if you saw that one, or Obsession, for $1 million or less, and they're grossing $26 million. You know, you pay $165 million to make a Star Wars movie, and somebody makes a movie on their iPhone and posts it on YouTube, and the return on investment is amazing. And these people doing this are in their 20s. Who would have ever thought? Where do we go from here? By the way, you know the 250th birthday party event that's taking place in Washington, D.C. for America? Going to have entertainers and all that sort of thing. I can't believe it. But there are people who are sabotaging physically the festival. They are pouring fuel into the underground water tanks and cisterns, and there have been, you know, they're putting up lighting for it. Vandals have been tearing down the lighting. And this can only be, right, because they equate America with the president, the current president, and they don't want him to have a nice party. Isn't that hideous? I think it's kind of hideous, too, that Bill Pulte is going to be the head of national intelligence with no experience whatsoever, replacing Tulsi Gabbard. Bill Pulte leads the Federal Housing and Finance Agency. What does he know about intelligence? He's the grandson of Detroit-based Pulte Homes, the founder of that. They've done a lot of urban revitalization in Michigan. Congratulations to them and William Pulte, who founded the company, but we give a job like that to someone with no experience in that certain area? That seems kind of dangerous. What do I know? There was a guy in Detroit, was released on parole, twice convicted of beating pregnant women. And the day after he got out, he did it again. What to do with these people? Locked away. We all like to believe that maybe they can be reformed. But not in that case. Joy Reid is no longer a fan of the New York Giants because Jackson Dart introduced President Trump at a rally. So he's off the list. And Dart said, you know, my thinking is that it's the president of the United States. I love this country. I respect the office regardless of political affiliation. But those maniacs don't deal that way. And what about all the people who voted for him? So Joy Reid doesn't speak to anybody who thought differently than she did. It's America, not the presidency of America. MPS through the AT&T microphones.

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4: I think everyone can agree that we need more good, high-paying jobs. If the insurance prices are impacting the ability of employers to add jobs, that's going to have real impact. We recognize the critical role that health insurance plays, and that's why we've been talking about affordability and everything that we need to do and lead to make sure that we're reforming the system.
5: When you talk about the affordability of energy, when the prices go up because of world events, what does that tell you, Ryan Duffy from Enbridge Energy? As a North American energy company that's building the Great Lakes Tunnel for the Line 5 pipelines.
6: So we really see how disruptions anywhere can impact the prices people see at the pump. And what we see has really become clear is that reliable infrastructure plays such an important role in keeping the market supplied and functioning efficiently. And so what's going on really shows that North America is in a great position to have an important role because we have all these abundant natural gas resources and the infrastructure networks we have. And those reliable transportation systems are really essential to connecting the resources. And we also see that we need every piece of the infrastructure network. You can't be taking pieces out or offline because that really has impact. So we know how important infrastructure is and the importance of the North American system, and we see that now more than ever. Every piece is important, including Line 5 and all the pipelines in the system.
5: 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FlyLansing.com, says Nicole Noel Williams, the CEO of them. LAN is the designation.
7: You bring in more carriers, you bring in more services, it provides that competition to keeping the fare structure very competitive. Lansing, traditionally, the fares do stay competitive with both Detroit and other airports throughout the region, but it will add that additional piece to make sure those flights going just in and out 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
1: 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I'm Nick Rudy with your local news. A Northern Michigan adult day program for adults with developmental disabilities will reopen June 8th after a wage dispute led to its closure last month. The Bergman Center in Charlevoix serves about 70 adults and had been closed over a disagreement with North Country Community Mental Health about Medicaid-funded direct care worker wages and bonus reimbursements. Both sides reached an agreement on Friday to move forward. Accounting staff will begin reconciling invoices this week, and the Bergman Center will develop a 4 to 6 month sustainability plan and speed up invoicing to improve cash flow. North Country Community Mental Health will extend its contract, though no end date was specified. Families in Antrim County can get ready for summer at the Antrim 0 to 6 Summer Safety

0: kickoff event on June 10th at Riccardi Park in Bel Air. The free event runs from 2 to 6 p.m. and will feature safety education on topics including fire prevention, car seat checks, safe sleep practices, and body safety. A limited number of free bicycle helmets and life jackets will also be available on a first-come, first-served basis. Pickleball could soon get a permanent home in St. Ignace. A local fundraising campaign is underway to build 4 outdoor regulation-sized courts at Little Bear East Sports Park. Organizers need to raise $50,000 by July 19th to qualify for a matching $50,000 grant from the Michigan Economic Development Corporation. Another $50,000 has already been secured. If the goal is met, construction could begin this fall. The project would give residents and visitors a dedicated place to play and could allow St. Ignace to host pickleball tournaments in the future. Sports, the Tigers' offense exploded for the second straight game as they beat the Rays in Tampa 8-0. Starter Jack Flaherty had his first quality start in a while, going 5 innings, giving up 5 hits, 2 walks, while striking out 6. The Tigers will go for a sweep today. First pitch is at 1:10. And the Traverse City Pit Spitters will wrap up their 2-game series against the Battle Creek Battle Jacks tonight at 7:05. Today, expect plenty of sunshine, highs around 80. Tonight turns partly cloudy, lows in the mid-50s. Tomorrow will be mostly sunny and a little warmer, reaching the mid-80s. Clouds increase tomorrow night, lows near 60. And looking ahead to Friday, expect a mix of sun and clouds, a 40% chance of showers, and highs around 81. That's your weather forecast. I'm Nick Rudy. 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
2: You ran as a compassionate conservative.
3: I did.
2: Do you believe there are compassionate conservatives today?
3: Absolutely, I'm one. And I think there are a lot. The problem is, with an angry society, it's hard to punch through with compassion.
4: Sandy Barua worked for George W. Bush in Washington, D.C., in the Commerce Department, and his father, too. And he is in Michigan now with us for some time now as the president and CEO of the Detroit Regional Chamber. And we'd like to hear his tales from his times in the swamp. And yesterday, he was with his former boss in Grand Rapids. And all morning long, we've been talking to the many, many people, the Knight of a Thousand Stars there. It sounds like 3 governors at least, and all kinds of business leaders, and the DeVos family was honored, and on. But Sandy was reconnected, as I understand it, with the former president, and he's sharing it with us on the AT&T line right now. Welcome to the program. I appreciate that this morning.
5: Well, good morning, Michael Patrick Shields. How are you today?
4: I'm curious to hear what you thought of being reconnected with the 43rd president and some tales from your past, and maybe did you get a few minutes privately with him yesterday at all?
5: Just a few. They were running late. The Bush Center staff put Lisa and myself, and actually Governor Snyder, who was our guest at our table, and it was great to spend some time with the former governor, who's obviously a friend of not just us, but of the former president himself as well. And they had a nice little get together. President Bush looked at President Snyder, and he said, "Here comes a good man." And that just filled my heart.
4: And what did he say to you?
5: It was pretty brief. We just, I chatted briefly about, time at the Commerce Department. Lisa mentioned to him the award that Mrs. Bush just got, the Lifetime Achievement Award for her work in literacy. So they chatted about that for a while. The whole program was running a little bit late with the president's backstage, and we all needed to kind of get on stage because they were kind of bouncing in and out. In fact, it was interesting when we were backstage, all the limousines and the Suburbans, you could tell that there were 2 lines, one for Clinton, one for Bush, and they were ready to go.
4: Well, we were told by Gleaves Whitney that the two presidents spent more time than they anticipated.

0: participated at the grave of Betty Ford and Gerald Ford at the Ford Museum. And they were trying to move them along, but they were taking in the moment there, which seems very, very touching.
1: It was. And I wasn't at that portion of the program, but they both talked a lot about the legacy of Gerald R. Ford. And I was so, you know, glad to be able to hear that. One, I knew that certainly from President Bush's standpoint. Both President Bushes had a fairly close connection with President Ford. The father, in particular, 41, obviously worked together in the Nixon administration and in the Ford administration. So they were quite close. But Gerald Ford is one of the reasons why I got into politics and public policy way back in the day. So I just thought that was a kind of a full circle moment in so many ways, and especially since, you know, we're here in Grand Rapids where Gerald Ford made his political career.
0: How did Gerald Ford draw you in? Where were you living?
1: Oddly enough, I was living in Aberdeen, South Dakota. I was a professional child. I was doing it quite well, by the way.
0: But why Ford then?
1: I just remember the Watergate hearings and, you know, being introduced to this new then vice president, then eventually president, who just seemed like such a good man, and had such a lovely family, and I just remember him making very difficult choices as president, and he was unafraid. He, you know, even though he hadn't been elected to either office, he owned the office. He wasn't making decisions to be popular, and he was just a very good man. I remember Dick Cheney at the funeral for Ford in the Capitol. I'm sorry. Where was he? I think that was the one here in Michigan, and I'm going to get the quote kind of wrong, but what Vice President Cheney said about Gerald Ford was that he always treated everyone with civility, and when he was treated with incivility, he treated everyone with civility. So no matter the circumstances, he was just always a gentleman.
0: Well, think about full circle. You could probably go to your office in Detroit, look out the window and see the Pontchartrain Hotel. When the Republican convention, which nominated Ronald Reagan for president, was being held, there was talk that Gerald Ford would be Reagan's running mate for a hot minute. And if that had happened,
1: I remember that as well. Yeah.
0: There wouldn't have been the Bush dynasty that we had. Probably not, maybe, but not likely.
1: Yeah, that's that is certainly a possibility, I do remember that they were talking about a potential co-presidency, but I think both Ronald Reagan and Gerald Ford realized that that was never going to work. You can only have one president at a time. Someone really needs to be in charge, and you really can't negotiate a co-presidency, at 8:30 at night in a hotel room. It just doesn't work that way.
0: What's it like to be working directly for a U.S. president as you did?
1: Well, it's certainly heady stuff. You have to be on your game. Just to be perfectly transparent, it was really only when I ran the Small Business Administration that I was, a direct report to him. When I was at the Commerce Department, most of my time I spent as an assistant secretary, so I reported up to then Secretary Carlos Gutierrez, who also has a strong Michigan connection. He was the CEO of Kellogg before he was tapped to be the Commerce Secretary. Yeah, but it's obviously, you have to be on your game. You have to be sharp. You have to be prepared, especially if you're working for President Bush. You have to be prepared because he's going to know just about as much as you do, because he's such a voracious reader, that he would absorb his materials. And you also have to know that, your job is to make every possible decision that you can, because the president has enough decisions to make, and he only has to make the really, really, really, really, really hard ones. And so your job is to keep issues off his plate.
0: With a minute left, Sandy Barua, was there any particular thing that you heard the

0: either president say yesterday that resonated with you or amused you?
1: Well, I think they were both very complimentary of each other. And I think one of the most touching moments for me was how President Clinton spoke about George Herbert Walker Bush, number 41. And he recalled a story when he was in Kennebunkport when he was a young governor from Arkansas, and there was a governor's conference in Kennebunkport, which a place I know quite well, MPS, and you've been there and you've been to the compound. But he said that the kindness that 41 showed his family, and particularly Chelsea, always stuck with him.
0: Sweetness, and thank you for your valuable time. Congratulations.
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0: It's the 3rd of June today with Michael Patrick Shields. This 1977 Neil Diamond song is a coming-of-age deflowering anthem, if you will, that details a young man's memorable one-night romance on the 3rd of June with an older woman.
1: So much her words as such as the way they were sung. It was the way they were sung.
0: Who was she?

Sunshine. It was a loving song yesterday in Italy, by the way, on the 2nd of June, which is the day that celebrates the Republic. It's like the 4th of July. And you know, when you think of the fact that America is 250 years old, Italy is, actually, Republic of Italy is only like 80 years old. Now I have fuzzy math. It's a number like that, something like that. But yesterday, Andrea Bocelli, the great singer, was with Giorgia Meloni and others in Rome, celebrating the Festa della Repubblica, the Festival of the Republic in Italy. And he stood there with the military band in front of the gathered, the great performer, and sang the national anthem. That maybe the last time you heard this was at a Formula One race, but here it is.

0: By the way, if you're in Detroit, you can go to Roman Village Restaurant, where you can order right off the menu the spaghetti carbonara a la Bocelli, because Andrea Bocelli prepared it himself in their kitchen. It's prepared with eggs, pancetta, and Parmesan cheese. Thank you. And if you're going to dine in Detroit at a place like Roman Village or any of the other restaurants, there are, of course, those other famous Italian restaurants there, like Giovanni's and Roma Cafe and Mario's, etc. Well, they might be getting Michelin starred sometime soon. Claude Molinari from VisitDetroit.com said, Michelin is taking note that Detroit is a foodie destination.
1: Food tourism is a big thing, and it's growing more and more popular. And so now we'll be able to validate our fantastic restaurants with that ability to have a Michelin star. I think that really shows that in the Great Lakes region and throughout the world, that Detroit and Southeast Michigan is a food mecca.
0: Yeah, I remember I was in Italy at this time last year for the Motor Valley Fest, and I was in the Piazza San Marco when a military band, just like the one you heard there, was playing the national anthem and having a big celebration of the Festival of the Republic. Now, Tony Cuthbert, I think they're celebrating possibly in Italy and in Monaco, because I don't know if this is accurate or not, but I think I saw yesterday that Charles Leclerc signed a long-term deal to drive for Ferrari, and he's a resident of Monaco, if I'm not mistaken, where the Formula One Grand Prix will take place this weekend.
2: Born and raised. He's born and raised there in the defending champion of that race. And come to find out, many of the Formula One racers live in Monaco, so it's home for some.
0: Must be a tax thing, yeah. I'm guessing. And we were lucky enough to broadcast from the Bar American in the Hotel Paris, which is right across from the casino and right on the track a number of years ago. There was a race for the L.A. mayor, Los Angeles, yesterday, as there were primary elections in six states. And the interesting part is Karen Bass, who's been a lightning rod since the fires took place there, pardon the pun, Spencer Pratt, the like reality TV show kind of guy, finished in the top two with Karen Bass. And so this fella with his lively commercials, I mean, comical, is going to go to the finals on the general election versus Mayor Karen Bass. And imagine what he said to the media yesterday, and imagine what this is going to be like now for the next few months.
3: Obviously God wanted five more months of me exposing all the failures of our mayor, so it's going to be a fun ride. I hope she's ready.
4: Are you ready?
3: I mean, I was born for this, clearly.
0: I was born for this, clearly. But he seems to do it with a bit of a sense of humor. Anyway, some ballots are still being counted in some states and locations and so forth. And by the way, the governor of California, who will replace Gavin Newsom, who's probably running for president, looks like it's either going to be Steve Hilton or that Javier fellow. And so that means that Katie Porter is out. And she was also getting a lot of attention for being such a nasty kind of person. And it did not pay off, okay? All right.

0: anyway, but we had two presidents, George W. Bush and Bill Clinton, at the 37th Annual Economic Club of Grand Rapids at DeVos Place last night. And they talked about unity, as everybody does. And thank you to both of those two presidents for coming in. Bills that would make free school meals in Michigan permanent are moving through the state Senate. And so public schools in the state currently serving free meals to all students, but it's never been put into law. And so the governor talked about this at the Mackinac Policy Conference last week, and she says, make it permanent, put it into law, enshrine it, and then we'll pay for it somehow. By the way, Ralph Rebrand still wants to be governor, and he's asking the Court of Appeals to put him on the primary ballot. I guess his sample petition signatures didn't, you know, really pan out. So the Board of Canvassers said you can't be on the ballot, and he wants to be on the ballot. For what reason, I don't really know, because it's not realistic that he's going to win. Two Democrat candidates for the U.S. Senate joined the UAW workers yesterday in Three Rivers. Haley Stevens was there, and Senator Mallory McMorrow, a congresswoman and a state senator. American Axle is not offering them enough pay, they say. And Chobani is expanding its facility in Muskegon County. Governor Whitmer was there yesterday for a groundbreaking ceremony in Norton Shores. Shops, mama, we'll pull
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10: Was it just the injuries all along? The Detroit Tigers look like a brand new team. It's amazing. They get a few players back and... my goodness, they travel down to Tampa to take on one of the best teams in Major League Baseball. And winners once again, 8-0 over the Rays. Matt Vierling and Winciel Perez went 2-for-4, 2 RBI to lead the offense. Jack Flaherty out of nowhere entered the game 0-7. He only lasted 5 innings yesterday, but he got the win. Emmanuel De Jesus tossed 4 shutout innings to get the save. Those two teams will wrap up their series this afternoon. Troy Melton will be on the mound for Detroit. Can they secure a series sweep? What is going on here? Taking our swing around Major League Baseball, it was the Cubs. They fell to the

0: Athletics 1-2 on that game. The Dodgers beat the Diamondbacks 6-5, and all eyes were in Raleigh last night for the opener of the Stanley Cup Final, and it got underway quick as the Hurricanes scored a goal 25 seconds into the game, and then late in the first period they got another goal. It was 2-0. They were absolutely dominating on the offensive end, but the Golden Knights, they storm back and they beat the Canes 5-4.
1: And, wow.
0: Yeah, the storylines behind. I know it's, as I said yesterday, it's the original 30 matchup on this because there are two newer teams in the league. And the Hurricanes, of course, are led by former Michigan State Spartan Rod Brind'Amour. He was a captain of the Hurricanes, and now he's the head coach. And if you think about the other coach, John Tortorella for the Vegas Golden Knights, he got the job with 8 games left in the regular season of this season because the Vegas Golden Knights fired their head coach. So hockey's goofy. Just really strange. So now
1: that's like a Steve Fisher kind of thing.
0: Yeah, really, it is. Vegas has now won 7 straight playoff games, and the Hurricanes dropped this, their second game of the postseason.
1: By the way, when you start watching those World Cup soccer games that are coming up in America,
0: yeah,
1: you're going to wish for a 5-4 game.
0: You get a 1-0 tilt, and everybody's excited.
1: 1-0, by the way, is the way you have to say.
0: Yeah, I'm going to go with nothing. I'm going to stay with my American roots on this one. The NBA Finals tip off tonight, and it's San Antonio taking on, of course, the New York Knicks. The Spurs are favored by 4.5. That's brought to you by Dean Transportation.
1: NBA Finals. This show is never final because you can get it anytime you like at MIBigShow.com. My name's Michael Patrick Shields.
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9: I'm Dave Anthony, Fox News. Mojtaba Khamenei was wounded in the first strikes in this conflict that killed his father, Iran's previous supreme leader. And as talks continue trying to work out a deal, the president tells the New York Post's Pod Force One podcast.
10: He is giving approval. Because that's the way it is, has been for a long, long time. His father and then him, I guess it's a succession. But we seem to be getting along quite well.
9: The president also confirms he did have a tense call with Israel's prime minister over the continued Israeli attacks on Hezbollah and Lebanon, saying at some point that must stop. Hezbollah fired more rockets into Israel today. And as Fox's Trey Inks reports from Tel Aviv, the U.S. and Iran have fought again.
11: Iran attacked Kuwait and Bahrain with missiles and drones. At least one person was killed and more than 60 wounded, in addition to significant damage caused to the international airport in Kuwait.
9: Iran also fired other missiles at Kuwait and Bahrain that were shot down.

0: TV star is second in the voting so far and confident.
1: I hope she's ready, you know, because I literally could not be more excited.
0: In Iowa, Republican Congresswoman Ashley Hinson and Democrat Josh Turek won Senate primaries. The winner will replace retiring GOP Senator Joni Ernst. 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
7: 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I'm Nick Rudy with your local news. Grand Traverse County Commissioners meet today to discuss significant repair needs at the governmental center after an engineering report found corrosion, structural deterioration, and water damage. Engineers are recommending immediate repairs to key support beams. The board will also consider a conservation district millage renewal for the November ballot, review several staffing proposals, and hear updates on the new Annika Place 2 affordable housing project and future planning for South Airport Road. The Traverse City Planning Commission is considering new zoning rules aimed at protecting local waterways. The proposal would create buffer zones along rivers, creeks, and Grand Traverse Bay, limiting some construction and activities near the water. More public input is planned before any final action. Commissioners also recommended rezoning three Front Street parcels near Garfield Avenue to allow a potential drive-through bank. The proposal now heads to the City Commission. The Women's Resource Center of Northern Michigan is consolidating its two gold mine resale shop locations in Petoskey, merging the South store into the North location. The nonprofit says the move will help strengthen programs and services while continuing to support local individuals and families. Shoppers and donors are encouraged to continue supporting both stores during the transition, with more details on closing dates and future plans to be announced. The announcement comes as Northwest Michigan Habitat for Humanity is also closing its ReStore locations in Petoskey and Sheboygan, citing financial challenges. The Sheboygan store closed at the end of May, while the Petoskey location is scheduled to close on June 27th.
8: Sports, the Tigers' offense exploded for the second straight game as they beat the Rays in Tampa 8-0. Starter Jack Flaherty had his first quality start in a while, going five innings, giving up five hits, two walks, while striking out six. The Tigers will go for a sweep today. First pitch is at 1:10. And the Traverse City Pit Spitters will wrap up their two-game series against the Battle Creek Battle Jacks tonight at 7:05.
7: Today, expect plenty of sunshine, highs around 80. Tonight turns partly cloudy, lows in the mid-50s. Tomorrow will be mostly sunny and a little warmer, reaching the mid-80s. Clouds increase tomorrow night, lows near 60. And looking ahead to Friday, expect a mix of sun and clouds, a 40% chance of showers, and highs around 81. That's your weather forecast. I'm Nick Rudy. 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

0: changes affect development services like site plan reviews, rezoning, and permit applications, with some fees more than doubling. Officials say the updates are needed because current fees are outdated and below regional levels. The ordinance takes effect in 20 days. Crews with MDOT could finish the U.S. 31 and 3 Mile Road intersection project in East Bay Township as early as tomorrow, weeks ahead of schedule. The $1.9 million project includes signal and sidewalk upgrades, an added turn lane, and a realigned entrance to Traverse City State Park. The new traffic signal on U.S. 31 will go into full service once work is complete. In sports, the Tigers' offense exploded for the second straight game as they beat the Rays in Tampa 8-0. Starter Jack Flaherty had his first quality start in a while, going five innings, giving up five hits, two walks, while striking out six. The Tigers will go for a sweep today. First pitch is at 1:10. And the Traverse City Pit Spitters will wrap up their two-game series against the Battle Creek Battle Jacks tonight at 7:05. Today, expect plenty of sunshine, highs around 80. Tonight turns partly cloudy, lows in the mid-50s. Tomorrow will be mostly sunny and a little warmer, reaching the mid-80s. Clouds increase tomorrow night, lows near 60. And looking ahead to Friday, expect a mix of sun and clouds, a 40% chance of showers, and highs around 81. That's your weather forecast. I'm Nick Rudy. 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
2: Fox News, I'm Therese Crowley. The president says he'd like to meet the new Ayatollah after the wounded, disfigured son of the deceased Ayatollah joined peace talks, telling the New York Post Pod Force One.
3: He is giving approval because that's the way it is, has been for a long, long time. Mm. His father and then him. I guess it's a succession. But we seem to be getting along quite well.
2: It says Iran has agreed not to acquire nuclear weapons amid more U.S. defensive strikes on Iran speedboats. California is still counting its primary vote, but L.A. Mayor Karen Bass forced into a runoff. Number two challenger right now, Spencer Pratt.
4: I hope she's ready, you know, because I literally could not be more excited.
2: Republican Steve Hilton leads for California governor. Democrat Javier Becerra, number two. Montana conservative radio host Darren Flint wins the GOP primary for Ryan Zinke's House seat. 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

0: They're handing you a gun to point at your neighbor. Don't take that gun. Don't take that gun. Because I warn you, I wouldn't be able to stop my own side. Because if you pick up that gun and you round up people, I don't know. I'm going to have a really hard time trying to figure out why that shouldn't be done with people who just did the unthinkable for legal activity. I don't know how I don't make you, in my mind, an actual Nazi. You're rounding people up. Oh, by the way, I didn't even talk about the camps or the re-education camps. I didn't even talk about that. You start doing that to American people, you are the Nazis. Because this isn't Germany, 1945. This is the United States of America. At least it is right now. Let me tell you about our sponsor this half hour. There are a few things that are more, you know, they're more frustrating than trying to coordinate a group of people. If you've ever traveled with extended family, taking camping trips, organized an event, or even just tried to get everybody at the same restaurant at the same time, you know what I'm talking about. Somebody's always running late. Somebody always took the wrong turn. Somebody always thought the meeting point was the other parking lot, not the one that you're actually in. And before long, half the day is being spent trying to figure out where everybody is. And this is why rapid radios are so great. They give you a simple way just to stay in touch with people who matter the most, whether you're on a road trip, outdoors, large event, job site, you know, or just trying to keep a group moving in the same direction. Business. I mean, this is obvious business. 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
4: Remembering America's proudest moments, victory in World War II. By April 1945, Adolf Hitler had been responsible for the deaths of at least 15 million people, including an estimated 6 million Jews, 7 to 10 million Soviet civilians and prisoners of war, 2 million ethnic Poles, and hundreds of thousands of gypsies, the disabled, and political opponents. So when Allied forces finally closed in on German soil in the spring of 1945, it was a relief to the entire European continent, with Soviet forces rapidly advancing from the east and American, British, and Canadian troops pushing in from the west following the successful D-Day invasion at Normandy. Hitler committed suicide in his Berlin bunker on April 30th, 1945. Finally putting an end to his reign of terror. Germany would surrender unconditionally 1 week later. Remembering victory in World War II as we commemorate America's 250th anniversary. On Triple Talk, WMKT. 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And on Saturday, June 13th from 10 a.m. to 1 p.m., head to Bayfront Park in Petoskey for the 4th Annual Lynn Ducey Memorial Kids Bike Fest. 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
6: Please be aware, our area waters have tested positive for invasive species. 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Always remember to trash unused bait when you

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1: Michigan Department of Natural Resources will soon take ownership of its new RV steelhead research ship that will be working mostly Lake Michigan waters. Captain Pat O'Neill explains the ship needs to clear sea trials before it goes into service.
2: A good sea trial can be done maybe in a week, but this is pretty complex vessel build, so realistically 2 weeks seems more probable. Before we take ownership, we have agreed with the builder to bring our fisheries gear on the vessel and test it.
1: But first, Moran Ironworks in Onaway needs to wrap construction, then move it over to the water. The new ship replaces the former steelhead that served the DNR for nearly six decades. Already, research projects for the new ship are on the schedule, including cooperative work with other Great Lakes states. We've linked to more on the new ship at alloutdoorsupdate.com. I'm Jim Mishler.
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1: Well, the price of oil is up 1% as the Iran and U.S. conflict continues. WTI back to $94 a barrel. Gas is down 3 more cents. AAA's national average for regular at $4.26 per gallon is 30 cents less than the peak of the price spike in the Iran conflict. Energy Secretary Chris Wright just told Fox.
2: As we come out of the other end of this Iranian crisis, prices will come back down. In the long run, they'll be even lower because we've removed this major threat to energy supplies.
1: That's, again, Chris Wright, the energy secretary. On Wall Street, we're seeing selling. The Dow's down 300 points from yesterday's record high. The Nasdaq losing 132, 28 points down for the S&P 500. Macy's stock's been down a little bit, despite a way better than expected earnings report, while a much bigger online retail giant also makes news.
3: Macy's is reporting signs of its turnaround strategy working. Sales rose in the recent quarter. Earnings topped expectations. CEO Tony Spring says customers are responding at Macy's and its Bloomingdale's chain, which he says is leading in modern luxury. And Amazon, the e-commerce and cloud computing giant, is now number one on Fortune 500's list of America's largest companies measured by revenue. It took over the spot from Walmart, which held the title for 13 years. Ginny Coselda, Fox News.
1: The NBA Finals start tonight. The New York Knicks, who've won 11 straight games in the playoffs, take on the San Antonio Spurs. Last night, the battle for the NHL's Stanley Cup started in Carolina. The Hurricanes took an early lead, but then the Golden Knights came back, and in the end, Vegas won the opening game 5-4, scoring the game-winning goal with less than 4 minutes to play. They'll play game two tomorrow. I'm Dave Anthony, and this is Fox News.
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2: There is a very important story at glennbeck.com today. The Russian influence operations that is targeting Candace Owens and you. And it is very important that you read this, you understand it, and you share it with a friend. I'm going to go through it, take you through all of it here over the next few minutes. Please give me 15 or 20 minutes to really pay attention to what I'm about to expose to you, because you're not going to hear this. And, you know, if you've been listening to the show, you will have the background of understanding, but I'm

0: got so much to say to you, so much in my heart right now. I think I'm going to explode. But let me tell you about Preborn. Preborn saves babies. And how do they do it? They save babies by actually caring about the mom and caring about the dad as well. These people feel very alone. Many times the dad's not even supportive. The family is not supportive. Nobody in this woman's life is saying, keep the baby. Sometimes it's just because the dads are like, I don't know what to do. 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First, they get an ultrasound, and so they see the baby, and they see that. 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And then they listen and they pray and they're like, what do you need to help? And sometimes it's simple stuff like we can't afford the baby food or the clothes or whatever. Preborn is there. 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
5: 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I'm Nick Rudy with your local news. Traverse City Area Public Schools will spend $4.4 million this summer to redesign parking lots and driveways at West Senior High School, with work beginning on June 15th and finishing before classes resume this fall. School officials say the project will improve traffic flow and address safety concerns by separating vehicle, bus, and pedestrian traffic. During construction, only lots A and B will remain open, and access to the school will be limited to Long Lake Road. Petoskey Public Schools has named new principals for both its high school and middle school. Mindy Horn, currently an assistant principal, will lead Petoskey High School, while Taylor Golding, the middle school's assistant principal and athletic director, will become principal there. They replace Deidre Gamble, who was promoted within the district, and John Wilcox, who is leaving to join the Charlevoix-Emmett Intermediate School District. Superintendent Dr. Jeff Leslie says the internal promotion should make for a smooth transition. You can help choose Michigan's next I Voted sticker in a statewide online contest. More than 2,000 designs were submitted and 30 finalists, and each age group are now up for public voting, including designs featuring a deer in a hat, the Edmund Fitzgerald, and other creative entries. Voting is open through June 30th at Michigan.gov. The Pellston Regional Airport is fully reopened after historic spring flooding forced a three-week closure in April. The airport's crosswind runway reopened this week, restoring full operations just as the busy summer travel season begins. I'm Nick Rudy. You're caught up on local news. A look at your forecast after the latest from Fox News.
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7: I'm Elizabeth McDonald, and this is the Fox Business Report.
8: Stocks open mostly lower, though investors are looking at a better-than-expected reading on the job market, some upbeat earnings, but also higher crude oil prices as traders monitor developments in the Iran conflict. Payroll processing company ADP says there were 122,000 new jobs created by private employers in May. Chipmaker Marvell Technology shares up another 9.5% after NVIDIA CEO

0: CEO Jensen Huang said this week Marvell's stock market value could reach $1 trillion. Palo Alto Network shares down 5%, even though the cybersecurity company reported an upbeat quarter. Macy's earnings topped expectations. The iconic retailer is seeing signs that its turnaround plan is working. Macy's shares are up 1%. That's your Fox Business Report. I'm Jenny Cosola, invested in you.
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3: would you like to meet him or meet any of the Iranians in person?
4: 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It's a very good question. I'll think of it. Yeah, I'd like to meet him. I'd like to meet everybody. I'd like to meet him. We probably will meet at some point, depending on how it all works out.
2: Republican Steve Hilton and Democrat Javier Becerra take the lead in California's governor's race. It'll be settled in November general election. Hilton moments ago on Fox TV LA, blaming his opponent.
5: It's his party and it's him. It's the Democrat political machine that's been running California and that's given us the highest cost of living in the country, the highest unemployment rate in the country.
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7: Today, it's going to be mostly sunny with increasing clouds, high of 83. Tonight, partly cloudy skies with a low of 59. Tomorrow's going to be mostly sunny and a chance for showers with a high of 86, low of 63. Likely showers Friday with a high of 81, low of 59. More chance for rain Saturday, high of 76, low of 53. And sunny on Sunday with a high of 81 and a low of 59. That's your weather on Triple Talk, 102.3 and 103.3 FM, 1270 AM, WMKT.

0: Bill O'Reilly here, and I'm warming up. 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
1: 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Don't wait. On this Wednesday, I hope you saw Monday's No Spin News, where I ran down the stories that broke during my trip to Europe. One small situation that's annoying me is the brouhaha involving the New York Giants football team. A couple of weeks ago, quarterback Jackson Dart introduced President Trump at a political rally. Mr. Dart was respectful and exercised his constitutional right to expression. Well, a teammate of his, Abdul Carter, criticized Dart publicly, as Mr. Carter doesn't seem to like President Trump. That was wrong, because who Jackson Dart supports politically is none of Carter's business. Get it, Abdul? Freedom of expression is an essential right for all Americans. If your quarterback wants your input, I assume he'll ask you. Otherwise, stand down. Chances are Abdul Carter voted for Kamala Harris. No problem. His choice, his right. Pro football is part of the American fabric. But the rights of all citizens do not stop in the locker room. They extend to real life. Abdul Carter was way out of line. And that's the truth. 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
0: That is the Morning O'Reilly Update. 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
5: You ever been in a really bad relationship? You know, kind of wears you down, right? 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But it doesn't have to be. 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Just like Anthony did. Anthony wrote to me, he said, Glenn, I was dealing with debilitating pain and fatigue. I've been taking Relief Factor for about 2 months, and now I'm back to running my business, fishing, gardening, and doing all the things that actually matter to me. This is why I endorse Relief Factor. It has helped me, and I know it's helping so many in this audience live their lives to the full potential. Is it your turn?

0: reports that he did curse at and tell Israeli Prime Minister Benjamin Netanyahu that he's crazy during a phone call Monday. He said they do work well together, though, that they are both wartime leaders.
1: I wouldn't say angry. I was a little bit perturbed at his constantly fighting with Lebanon. You know, at some point they said, maybe we got to stop this.
0: Iranian officials have made it clear they will not work to reach a deal if fighting in Lebanon continues. President Trump said if they reach a deal, that's fine. And if not, they can, quote, do it the other way. Jessica Rosenthal, Fox News.
2: A hostage drama is over at a bank in California more than 12 hours after it started. Police in Bakersfield said it ended with the FBI shooting and killing the hostage taker. Fox's William LaJeunesse says that it began yesterday afternoon when the man went into the Chase Bank
3: claiming to have a bomb strapped to his chest. Now, local reports say he'd taken roughly 10 people hostage. The FBI was brought in. Negotiators secured the release of two of those hostages during the night, and the 7 to 9 remaining are now on their way to police headquarters, where they're being reunited with family. We do not know the suspect's name or if the bomb was real. Sources tell me, however, he was angry over a prosecution.
2: On Wall Street, they're selling. The Dow's dropping almost 400 points. The Nasdaq's down 140. At tennis's upset-filled French Open, another one. Top women's seed Aryna Sabalenka knocked out of the quarterfinals. There's only one top 10 seed now in the women's semis. Tonight, the NBA Finals start, the New York Knicks versus San Antonio Spurs. I'm Dave Anthony. This is Fox News.
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8: Today it's going to be mostly sunny with increasing clouds, high of 83. Tonight, partly cloudy skies with a low of 59. Tomorrow's going to be mostly sunny and a chance for showers with a high of 86, low of 63. Likely showers Friday with a high of 81, low of 59. More chance for rain Saturday, high of 76, low of 53. And sunny on Sunday with a high of 81 and a low of 59. That's your weather on Triple Talk 102.3 and 103.3 FM, 1270 AM WMKT.
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2: There is a problem that is growing, a real big problem in England. There was an 18-year-old finance student at the University of Southampton. He was walking home last December. This guy stabs him five times with a knife. You're not supposed to have a knife, but if you're a Sikh, you're allowed to have a religious knife. He is stabbed five times, badly wounding his lung and a major vein. The attacker then starts filming the whole thing. His mom shows up and he's like, "Mom, hide the knife." And then when the police come, he's like, "Hey, yeah, he was calling me racist names, knocked off my turban, blah, blah, blah." Henry is on the ground and he's like, "Hey, I can't breathe. I can't breathe. I can't breathe. I've been stabbed." And they're like, "I don't think you have to." Well, this is getting to be a real bad situation. And I want to show you some parallels in history and what it's going to take to fix and what will make it worse. We'll do that next. First, let me tell you about Rough Greens. I think every dog owner has, this thought at least once. How's this animal still alive? I mean, he just ate something that he found in the yard, you know, drank out of a mud puddle last week, tried to make a meal out of something that, you know,

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4: 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I'm Nick Rudy with your local news. Traverse City Area Public Schools will spend $4.4 million this summer to redesign parking lots and driveways at West Senior High School, with work beginning on June 15th and finishing before classes resume this fall. School officials say the project will improve traffic flow and address safety concerns by separating vehicle, bus, and pedestrian traffic. During construction, only lots A and B will remain open, and access to the school will be limited to Long Lake Road. Petoskey Public Schools has named new principals for both its high school and middle school. Mindy Horn, currently an assistant principal, will lead Petoskey High School, while Taylor Golding, the middle school's assistant principal and athletic director, will become principal there. They replace Deidre Gamble, who was promoted within the district, and John Wilcox, who is leaving to join the Charlevoix-Emmett Intermediate School District. Superintendent Dr. Jeff Leslie says the internal promotion should make for a smooth transition. You can help choose Michigan's next I Voted sticker in a statewide online contest. More than 2,000 designs were submitted and 30 finalists, and each age group are now up for public voting, including designs featuring a deer in a hat, the Edmund Fitzgerald, and other creative entries. Voting is open through June 30th at Michigan.gov. The Pellston Regional Airport is fully reopened after historic spring flooding forced a three-week closure in April. The airport's crosswind runway reopened this week, restoring full operations just as the busy summer travel season begins. I'm Nick Rudy. You're caught up on local news. A look at your forecast after the latest from Fox News.
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6: I'm Susan Lee, and this is the Fox Business Report.
7: Service sector businesses, everything from hairdressers to hotels, were busier last month. The ISM reading for the month was 54.5, stronger than April, and it topped forecasts. However, prices rose in the month. Payroll processing company ADP's report on job growth by private employers for May was stronger than forecast. There were 122,000 new jobs created in May. The monthly employment report is released on Friday. Bitcoin has slipped under the $67,000 mark. Macy's shares have turned lower after opening higher. The iconic retailer is reporting an upbeat quarter. And Medtronic, which makes pacemakers and other medical devices, made a larger profit in its quarter. The stock's up 3%. That's your Fox Business Report. I'm Jenny Coselda. Invested in you.
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1: News. I'm Therese Crowley. California counting may take a week, but Republican Steve Hilton in a primary horse race for governor with Democrat Javier Becerra and Republican Spencer Pratt nipping at the heels of L.A. Mayor Karen Bass for the runoff.
2: I'm going to prove to everybody this is for real and I'm ready to run the city.
1: President Trump's pick for Iowa Governor Randy Feenstra edged out in the GOP primary by Zach Lahn, who aligned with the MAHA movement. The president tells the New York Post he'd like to meet the new Ayatollah after the wounded disfigured son of the dead Ayatollah joined peace talks. And Senator Ted Cruz in a hearing on the bill regulating how college sports are monetized.
3: We could lose dozens of historic football and basketball programs, not to mention tens of thousands of Olympic sports at colleges dependent on the revenue from football and basketball.
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5: Today, it's going to be mostly sunny with increasing clouds, high of 83. Tonight, partly cloudy skies with a low of 59. Tomorrow's going to be mostly sunny and a chance for showers with a high of 86, low of 63. Likely showers Friday with a high of 81, low of 59. More chance for rain Saturday, high of 76, low of 53. And sunny on Sunday with a high of 81 and a low of 59. That's your weather on Triple Talk, 102.3 and 103.3 FM, 1270 AM, WMKT.

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9: Please be aware, our area waters have tested positive for invasive species. 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It's imperative that we keep them from spreading to other waters in our area. Always remember to trash unused bait when you return to shore. 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
8: Michigan Department of Natural Resources will soon take ownership of its new RV Steelhead research ship that will be working mostly Lake Michigan waters. Captain Pat O'Neill explains the ship needs to clear sea trials before it goes into service.
10: A good sea trial can be done maybe in a week, but this is pretty complex vessel build, so realistically 2 weeks seems more probable. Before we take ownership, we have agreed with the builder to bring our fisheries gear on the vessel and test it.
8: But first, Moran Ironworks in Onaway needs to wrap construction, then move it over to the water. The new ship replaces the former Steelhead that served the DNR for nearly six decades. Already, research projects for the new ship are on the schedule, including cooperative work with other Great Lakes states. We've linked to more on the new ship at alloutdoorsupdate.com. I'm Jim Mishler.
11: There's one man on this earth who really, truly...

0: Muslim Brotherhood is an out terrorist organization. Now, some of these guys are in our country and they're in Europe, and they wear suits or they wear clothing, so you won't be suspicious of them. But more and more, they're out of the closet, and they're making it abundantly clear what they want to do. They want to destroy our country. They want to destroy anybody who's in their way, and they seek to conquer us. And they've conquered many cities in Europe.
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0: Spencer Pratt. The future of college sports, front and center in Washington at a congressional hearing.
1: Former Alabama Crimson Tide football coach Nick Saban was on Capitol Hill Wednesday to address a Senate committee about the bipartisan Protect College Sports Act. Saban said college sports is drifting toward a professional model, and without a national framework, every rule turns into another lawsuit. The Senate Commerce, Science, and Transportation Committee, chaired by Texas Senator Ted Cruz.
2: If college sports cannot enforce basic rules because of the laws that Congress wrote, then Congress has a responsibility to adjust them.
1: Ted Cruz hopes the Protect College Sports Act will set new rules on transfers, eligibility, and name, image, likeness deals. The Big Ten and SEC already came out against the bill as written. Jared Max, Fox News.
0: A sell-off on Wall Street. Right now, the Dow is down 410 as U.S. oil prices get near $96 a barrel. I'm Lisa Brady, Fox News.
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4: 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And Susan Collins, that's right, I said it. 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
7: Today it's going to be mostly sunny with increasing clouds, high of 83. Tonight, partly cloudy skies with a low of 59. Tomorrow's going to be mostly sunny and a chance for showers with a high of 86, low of 63. Likely showers Friday with a high of 81, low of 59. More chance for rain Saturday, high of 76, low of 53. And sunny on Sunday with a high of 81 and a low of 59. That's your weather on Triple Talk 102.3 and 103.3 FM, 1270 AM WMKT.
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6: Local girls high school soccer teams just played in regional semifinal games yesterday. Congratulations to the Gaylord Lady Blue Devils, who won its first regional soccer game since 2006 after beating Muskegon Reese Puffer 3-1 yesterday. And Josie Benzinger led the way with 2 goals. And now the Gaylord Lady Blue Devils move on to regional finals. Along with 2 other local teams who got wins in their regional matches, Harbor Springs advances after they beat Midland Calvary Baptist yesterday. And Traverse City St. Francis dominated their game against Tri-County, putting up 8 goals to advance. Now all of yesterday's winners will move on to regional finals, which happen tomorrow. And today we have boys high school baseball teams in regional playoff mode, with Traverse City Central battling Bay City Western. Harbor Springs will face Traverse City St. Francis. Glen Lake will battle Bear Lake. And Gaylord St. Mary's will face off against Mayo. We'll have these scores and more high school sports updates on tomorrow's edition of the Up North Sports Report.
7: I'm Jerry Willis, and this is the Fox Business Report.
8: Stocks are under pressure. The 3 major averages rose to records yesterday, but crude oil prices today have moved higher, with traders monitoring developments in the Iran conflict. Interest rates on U.S. Treasuries have moved higher, suggesting investors expect the Fed to raise interest rates by the end of the year. Bitcoin continues its retreat under $67,000 this morning. Meta Platforms has launched a global customer service artificial intelligence agent for businesses available on Instagram. It can answer questions, make recommendations, book appointments, and close sales. And fashion rental company Rent the Runway is reporting a smaller loss for the recent quarter. It also sells clothes to customers. It's seeing that business grow. That's your Fox Business Report. I'm Jenny Coselda, invested in you.
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10: News. I'm Chris Foster. President Trump says Iran's badly injured supreme leader is involved in peace talks.
11: He is giving approval. I'd like to meet everybody. I'd like to meet him. We probably will meet at some point, depending on how it all works out.
10: The president on the New York Post Pod Force One podcast. One person's killed, dozens injured in an Iranian drone attack on Kuwait's main airport. Republican Steve Hilton leads the California governor's race with about 60% of the votes counted.
12: Everyone can see we're going in the wrong direction. 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
10: Democrats Javier Becerra and Tom Steyer are in second and third at this point. The top two advance to the general election. Los Angeles Mayor Karen Bass survives her primary.
13: Over these last 3.5 years, we have laid a foundation, and we're going to build on that foundation.
10: She'll face Republican Spencer Pratt or another Democrat, Mitch Romney. 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
15: Today, it's going to be mostly sunny with increasing clouds, high of 83. Tonight, partly cloudy skies with a low of 59. Tomorrow's going to be mostly sunny and a chance for showers with a high of 86, low of 63. Likely showers Friday with a high of 81, low of 59. More chance for rain Saturday, high of 76, low of 53. And sunny on Sunday with a high of 81 and a low of 59. That's your weather on Triple Talk, 102.3 and 103.3 FM, 1270 AM, WMKT.
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0: 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On Friday, June 5th, head to the Pelston Village Hall to make a difference. Relief Michigan, a nonprofit tree organization, is teaming up with the Village of Pelston to plant more than 20 trees at Pioneer Park. 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
9: 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You know how I know that? 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I know he's 80. 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I know directly he's up at 6 in the morning before Fox and Friends. 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Said it's not unusual to get a call at 2 in the morning. So sometimes at 3 o'clock in the afternoon or 12 o'clock, you're in an hour meeting, you might nod off. Yeah, doesn't mean you're failing.
10: 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Yeah.

0: A retreat from record highs on Wall Street. The Dow's down 416 points as oil prices spike. U.S. crude getting back over $95 a barrel. I'm Lisa Brady, Fox News.
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6: Today it's going to be mostly sunny with increasing clouds, high of 83. Tonight, partly cloudy skies with a low of 59. Tomorrow's going to be mostly sunny and a chance for showers with a high of 86, low of 63. Likely showers Friday with a high of 81, low of 59. More chance for rain Saturday, high of 76, low of 53. And sunny on Sunday with a high of 81 and a low of 59. That's your weather on Triple Talk, 102.3 and 103.3 FM, 1270 AM, WMKT.
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8: Rising from the heart of the swamp, a beacon of truth is casting its light. 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
9: Okay, 844-484-3872, 844-4-THE-USA, that's the way to join us today, from coast to coast, from sea to shining sea. Yesterday, I kind of gave you a preview of what was coming, based on what I intuited was happening in the Republican-controlled Senate. Can we really call it that? It kind of feels like the Democrat-controlled Senate. We've got a majority of Republicans, but it does feel like the Democrat-controlled Senate. Democrats do not want to fund border enforcement in the United States of America, so they've been fighting tooth and nail to prevent ICE and Border Patrol from having the necessary funds to operate. So a lot of those administrative employees inside of those agencies, they've been operating now for many months without a paycheck. And if they're still there, and they haven't quit to go find a job that actually pays them, first of all, God bless you. Thank you for serving your country, even in the face of this madness. But why is it that Republicans have not yet figured out a way to get a paycheck to these people? They do control both houses. The filibuster stands in the way. Get rid of it. I'm sorry. So the filibuster is more important than our sovereignty? Is that what you're telling me? Get rid of it. It's insanity we have to still deal with this crap. But Republicans devised another strategy that preserves the filibuster. They said, why don't we use that budget reconciliation process? It lets us have a simple majority vote in the Senate and the House to pass budgetary stuff. So the budgetary thing here would be paying ICE and Border Patrol. So just before they left for that Memorial Day vacation, 2 weeks long, a stink started to rise among Senate Republicans, and the stink was twofold. One is they're upset that President Trump is firing all of their buddies. They don't like that John Cornyn just got fired. They don't like that Bill Cassidy just got fired. They don't like that Thumbelina was fired earlier this year. They don't like those things. So they're angry at the president, and they're refusing to give us sovereignty out of their fit of rage. The other is they hate the weaponization fund, the anti-weaponization fund that the Justice Department devised, $1.776 billion for American citizens who've been hurt by their own government. A paltry sum in the end, but at least something to take care of Americans who've been hurt by the government. Senate Republicans hate this. They hate it. So yesterday I told you they are working right now to kill it. They don't want this thing to last. They want it to die a permanent death. And so the Justice Department came out. They released a statement and they said something to the effect of, in the last 24 hours, we're honoring the court. The court has ordered us not to pay out any money from this fund. We are respecting the court. We're not going to pay out any money from the fund. To which some of the Senate Republicans, including people like John Kennedy, responded to it. They said, well, what do you mean? Permanently or just for now? Are you ever going to pay out from the fund? John Thune said, I want them to kill this permanently. Kill it permanently. And so yesterday we get a report that

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5: I just know how much you love this country. I do too. That's it. That's all it comes down to, how much we love this country. I'd like to leave it to my child, my grandchildren. I think you would too. And so if we're going to do that, we got to continue to fight for it. Even sometimes when it means going after people who are supposed to be on our side to either make them better or replace them. It's a very simple proposition, and we'll keep fighting for that. All right, let's see. I want to thank one of our great sponsors who do power up our ability to tell you the truth each day, Blackout Coffee. I love Blackout Coffee. 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
3: The major averages are falling as investors weigh higher oil prices following the latest flare-up in fighting to threaten the U.S.-Iran ceasefire. Shares of GameStop are jumping 7% after the video game retailer said its revenue in the latest quarter grew 14% from a year earlier, helped by its collectibles business. Shares of Macy's are also up about 0.5% after the company reported profit for the latest quarter that blew past forecasts. The retailer says a merchandise overhaul is resonating with customers. Bank of America says it will be hiring nearly 4,000 summer interns and full-time recruits from campuses this summer as the nation's second-largest bank looks to bring new talent into its workforce. The hiring push adds to previously announced plans to hire military vets and community college grads. That is your Fox Business Report. I'm Angelo Bavaro, invested in you.
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5: News. I'm Therese Crowley. President Trump says he's getting along rather well with the new Ayatollah, disfigured in U.S. strikes on Iran, joining on peace talks, telling the New York Post Pod Force One.
6: Would you like to meet him or meet any of the Iranians in person?
7: I've never thought of it, actually. It's a very good question. I'll think of it. Yeah, I'd like to meet him. I'd like to meet everybody. I'd like to meet him. I think we probably will meet at some point, depending on how it all works out.
5: President Trump's pick for Iowa Governor Randy Feenstra edged out in the GOP primary by Zach Lahn, who aligned with the MAHA movement. California primary voters make a strong show for GOP candidate Steve Hilton, leading Democrat Javier Becerra for governor, and Republican Spencer Pratt running number two to Mayor Karen Bass.
8: Ready, you know, because I literally could not be more excited.
5: And the FBI shot a suspect dead at the Chase Bank building in Bakersfield, California, hostages unharmed. 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
10: Today, it's going to be mostly sunny with increasing clouds, high of 83 tonight. Partly cloudy skies with a low of 59. Tomorrow's going to be mostly sunny and a chance for showers with a high of 86, low of 63. Likely showers Friday with a high of 81, low of 59. More chance for rain Saturday, high of 76, low of 53. And sunny on Sunday with a high of 81 and a low of 59. That's your weather on Triple Talk, 102.3 and 103.3 FM, 1270 AM, WMKT.
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12: Yeah, it seems like the entire cabinet is testifying before Congress today, and it actually has created some amazing moments, some laugh out loud ones, and some much better moments than the one I played for you a moment ago, where they're just smacking these Democrats around for just wasting everybody's time, and it is kind of satisfying, I'll admit. We do have Mark Wayne Mullen testifying.

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10: We've been talking about border security and the left encouraging an insurrection against the United States even having a border. That's what Chris wants to talk about. He's calling in from New Jersey.

0: energy right now. The scene of the crime, where we have all that rioting going on outside of Delaney Hall this past week. Hello, Chris.
1: How you doing, Vince? Yeah, I was telling you a call screener. The reason why the chopper pilot, Mikey Sherrill, had to go there, right, and my congressman, Nellie Powell, and all these leftists, he went there on Memorial Day, was because that is a progressive holy site, because they're godless demons, so they have to worship at a place like that. You know, the only thing they worship is like Baal, you know, and Ishtar, you know, sex and abortion, you know. And so the reason why Mikey Sherrill had to go there on Memorial Day was because she had to go and pay and make a pilgrimage, you know, religious pilgrimage for her base that are psychopaths here that show up to the No Kings rallies.
0: It totally lacks virtue. You're right about that. It's insane. It's totally insane. It's only, this is why we so often, Chris, do talk about this as a spiritual war, because it's like only agents of chaos would be on the side of opening our borders, protecting criminality. Think about the people, Chris, that they're supposedly showing up to support. Rapists, murderers, and child abusers. They're standing outside of Delaney Hall attacking law enforcement on behalf of some of the worst people on the planet. It really tells you everything, doesn't it, Chris?
1: Well, you know what I've said for years is being called a pedophile is not the worst thing you can call a Democrat. Being called racist is worse than being called a pedophile to Democrats. They don't even care if you call them a pedophile.
0: They don't like that you judge them for it. We played a clip earlier from Katie Porter, right? Right, Jim, where she was talking about how, like, oh, let's be careful about using the word pedophile just because of people's preferences. What do you mean, people's? You're a sicko. You're disgusting. Thank God California voters could detect that. They said, okay, let's keep her away from office. But we got a long ways to go. Thank you, Chris. No, you're right. It's just sick. This is why, you know, yesterday, Jim, I posted about Sesame Street. You saw what Sesame Street did? I was talking about it a little bit yesterday for so-called Pride Month, where, once again, talk about a spiritual war. They take the symbol of the rainbow, which is really a biblical symbol of God's promise to the earth, and they invert it. Now they make it, oh, children are born in the wrong body. Sesame Street was sharing that yesterday, and they shared an image of a bunch of pelts of Muppets. Apparently they skinned a bunch of Muppets and they stacked their pelts up in a rainbow. And then they said, oh, it's great, it's Pride Month. And I said, this is crazy. Whatever happened to teaching kids about self-esteem? Now they're born in the wrong body? Leftists were angry at me for pointing it out.
2: Vince Cullen.
3: 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To the hands of a surgeon. The long recovery. Until one day. The joy of finally being part of the team. Where does your generosity go? Wherever Mercy does.
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13: 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We do have a number of clips coming out today from the President of the United States. He just sat down with Miranda Devine for an extensive interview. And he talked in part about the state of our elections. And I want you to hear this. He's once again mentioning that too many of our elections are rigged. And Miranda Devine asked specifically about accountability for Democrats who rig our elections. Listen to the president's very provocative response.
14: We're the most successful country anywhere.
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0: I just
1: understand
0: say
1: we're not supposed
2: bad
1: to disrespect
2: people.
1: We're not supposed to disrespect. Is shocking to me. I am shocked and appalled.
2: Already out of time.
3: Wow, dude. Listen to that. She's shocked and appalled, Jim. She's shocked and appalled. Now, I believe, how did that start again? Wasn't it a question? Wasn't it the world's most simple question? You know, she could have chosen a lane. If she thinks that Somali immigration has been great for Ohio, why didn't she say it? Why did it become an attack session on Brandon Gill? Because, man, that truth is deeply uncomfortable. She did not want to talk about it. Remember the question?
2: Senator Antonio, thank you for being here. Has Somali immigration been good for Ohio?
3: That's why she lost her mind. He didn't call her like a fat pig or something. He didn't sit up there and was like, you're a jerk. I want to start with, you're a complete idiot. He didn't insult her. He asked her a question that deserves an adult answer. If she really wants to support what's happened to her state, then support it. She didn't. She instantly turned it into an attack. In fact, it took her a second to find her footing. She forgot her Democrat talking points for a moment. She was like, And then she delivered the sob story, the crocodile tears. I was almost brought to tears. And then accused him of racism. You're a bigot. You're a bigot. You're a bigot. No, you know what he is? An American congressman who's telling the truth. In fact, he's a rare commodity. We like him. He's a rare asset to have in the United States Congress. Somebody will just say it like it is. It wasn't that long ago. These Republicans, Democrats, they would have all been scared to tell the truth about something like this. The New York Times said it in November. The New York Times had a full-blown report. They said, you know, Somali immigration, kind of complicated because the culture includes stealing from the government at scale. Not complicated to me. If you're going to steal from me, don't come at all. Brandon Gill has it right. Good for him. I'll be back with you tomorrow on The Vince Show. Subscribe to The Vince Podcast. You will love it.
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13: Change is coming to California. I'm Lisa Brady, Fox News. That message repeated a short time ago by Steve Hilton as the Republican holds a narrow lead in the California governor's race over Democrat Javier Becerra. The top two of more than 60 candidates will advance to November.
14: We're going to fight for you. We're going to fight for change, and we won't let you down.
13: Hilton also just announcing his team is studying expanded tax cuts after initially proposing no state income tax on the first $100,000 of income. Hilton has about a 2% lead over Becerra so far, with less than 60

0: worse, that would be a tremendous improvement. Because right now...
1: All right,
0: now,
1: Steve Hilton and Spencer Pratt, call me. I'll give you John Campbell's phone number. He's agreed to work for you. You heard it right here. He's agreed to return to California and be your chief of staff. He can get the band back together, Tom Campbell. They can call in Pete Wilson. They actually know what's going on. John Campbell's coming home if either of you win and you call him. Thank you, John. I'll be right back, America. Stay tuned.
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1: Welcome back, America. I'm Hugh Hewitt. Noah C. Rothman, senior writer for National Review, joins me. Noah is the author of the brand new bestseller, Blood and Progress. And we're going to be talking about issues dealt with in Blood and Progress, and maybe

0: right and center left. They're both on the Senate Intel Committee, which means they're both highly trusted. She's chairwoman of Appropriation. Do you think Maine is going to throw her overboard for Graham Plattner?
1: Listen, I don't know. The environment is not going to be great for Republicans in November. So I'm not ruling out the prospect that a wave election could carry a lot of seats with it that otherwise wouldn't be in play. But it is a lopsided contest for those voters in Maine who lean into professionalism and seniority and the command of committee assignments. That's the sort of thing that a responsible, educated voter would look into. And Maine voters are unusually independent. And independent-minded voters have a tendency to evaluate both parties more objectively than dyed-in-the-wool partisans. But when it comes to the themes in Blood and Progress, what I'm watching when it comes to Senate figures in the Senate is Andy Kim's effort to create the chaos that he's simultaneously denouncing in my home state, Newark, New Jersey, around the Delaney detention facility, which he's spent the Democratic Party of New Jersey has spent the better part of a week agitating in favor of the keffiyeh-clad demonstrators who routinely assault police officers, are subject to crowd dispersal ordinance because they are impeding police's work. And according to Tom Homan and the graphic images he showed us over the week, biting and beating police officers bloody. That's just happening under our noses. Very few are paying attention to it, despite Andy Kim's efforts to direct your attention to it. He wants to campaign on it. But it's just become background radiation to us. This level of violence in the streets, we're just inured to it.
0: What do you make, or maybe we're not, Noah? You know, I did an event two nights ago with two Democrats, and I was one of two Republicans. And the border never came up. And it's a left-wing audience up in Northern California. So the border never came up. But the border's still an issue, isn't it? Can't Republicans still make it an issue and contrast the border under Donald Trump and the border under Joe Biden?
1: I suppose they can. The problem in politics is you never get credit for a problem you solved. So it's just not a very salient issue right now, only because it's no longer the crisis, the migration crisis over which Joe Biden presided. So mission accomplished, but at the same time, you deprive yourself of an issue set that has profound salience among voters. So yeah, they can say mission accomplished, congratulate us, and many voters will, but it's not going to enliven those who are focused on today's problems, which happen to be more acute.
0: But the detention center, which you just referred to, is full in part because of the Biden administration's policies. Do you think that the latter keeps the former memory alive?
1: It's possible. It's very possible. But it also requires you to have a long memory. And maybe most voters do. Maybe I'm not giving them a lot of credit for it. But what the activist class is alleging is there is, and if you listen to them, some of whom have been quoted in print, basically alleging that this is a concentration camp, quote unquote. The abuses that they allege are going on behind closed doors should be verifiable. And yet, they're not. And when Andy Kim talks about it, he actually says, well, their cases aren't moving fast enough for their liking, which is not Dachau.
0: No. And in fact, it's an insult to the American law enforcement profession who are doing the world's finest job of humane care of prisoners. Noah C. Rothman, thank you for joining us. Follow him on X at Noah C. Rothman. Read him in National Review and get Blood and Progress. I'll be right back.
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7: 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Investors are also looking at the U.S. proposing new tariffs. At least

0: 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I'm here with spokesman John Wolf. 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
7: Welcome back, America. I'm Hugh Hewitt, joined by Sarah C. Bedford, senior investigation reporter at DCExaminer.com, the Washington Examiner. Sarah, did you have a chance to see any of Secretary Rubio today owning every Dem on the House Foreign Affairs Committee?
8: I've seen the clips of it, and, you know, he used to be up there on the dais, so he knows how it goes and clearly has a command of what goes down in these hearings.
7: Yeah, he's pretty unflappable. I want to give the audience just a taste. This is Ted Lieu, one of our least favorite congressmen, trying to get Marco Rubio on Donald Trump's alleged infirmity, cut number 11.
9: There's a reason he keeps going to the hospital and they keep giving him cognitive tests. We have not seen the president in 8 days. The American people deserve the truth. I yield back.
10: I don't even know how to respond to that, other than to tell you that it's absurd and ridiculous. And I can't believe we're in a Foreign Affairs Committee meeting in front of the House at an important time in American foreign policy.
9: Just keep lying, Secretary Rubio. Just keep lying.
10: Supposedly someone who thinks he's a medical expert when he's not. The truth of the matter is we had a cognitively impaired president in office a few years ago. That's a cognitively impaired president. But I don't like to talk about that because it weakens America. This president we have, this is a guy that literally doesn't sleep. He works day and night, long hours, every single day. I don't know if you haven't seen him in 8 days. I saw him yesterday. I didn't see him the day yesterday because I was in Congress the day before. I talked to him at all hours of the day and night. He works inhumane hours. Okay, I've been on foreign trips with the president that he doesn't sleep in the whole flight. And everyone else is sleeping on the plane, and he's, you know, wandering the hallways looking for someone to wake up and talk to that people are. So I don't know what you're referring to, but he has an incredible amount of energy. I'm just telling you.
7: Sarah Bedford. How's that look, do you think, to the American people? Ted Lieu just got owned.
8: 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I don't think that most Americans really have those concerns about Trump's age. And the people who are raising them don't have any credibility on this specific issue because they were the ones defending Joe Biden.

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12: Welcome back, America. I'm Hugh Hewitt. Sarah Jacobs is a member of Congress from Northern... Actually, it's not Northern San Diego County. It's El Cajon. It's kind of Western San Diego County. But it used to be very solidly Republican land. And she's a left-winger. I mean, she went to work for the U.S. She went to Columbia undergrad, Columbia M. Masters, went to work for the U.N., worked on Hillary's campaign, and then ran and won for Congress. Well, she's 37 and doesn't know much, and she tangled with Marco Rubio today. Cut number 14.
13: Last question for you. Mr. Secretary, who won the 2020 presidential election?
14: I'm not here to answer a question. We're talking about 2020. This is a foreign affairs committee.
13: Okay, great. You can't answer the question, even though we all know that President Biden won.
14: I don't answer the question because as Secretary of State, I do not participate in domestic political
13: issues. This is not about domestic political issues.
14: Oh, certainly
13: is. This is about our democracy.
14: You're asking me to opine, just like I don't do campaign
13: rallies.
14: It
13: seems like
14: I don't do, because as Secretary of State, we're not supposed to. That's been the long tradition of the department, and you should know that if you've been on this committee for any period of time.
13: Mr. Secretary, it seems like you have an issue admitting facts. You can't say that the president lost the 2020 election, just like you won't admit President Trump is losing this reckless war of choice, and just

0: you couldn't admit that the shoes the president bought you were too big. You clearly don't know what winning means, and not because the facts are unclear to you, it's because telling your the truth would cost you your job, and the American people are entitled to a Secretary of State who tells them the truth even when the president doesn't want to hear it, and my constituents, our service members, deserve better. Mr. Chairman, I yield back.
1: I don't know what shoes she's talking about. What is she talking about?
2: Representative Burchett, you are recognized.
3: Thank you, Mr. Chairman. If you'd like to answer any of that.
1: Yeah, I don't know about the shoes. I mean, he gave me some Florsheim shoes. They're actually pretty good. They fit fine. I don't know what she's talking about. And maybe that's what she's referring to.
0: Your shoes look very nice today, Mr. Secretary.
1: Well, how can you see them? They're way down here. We're talking about shoes. Are you guys kidding me? I mean, is this the Foreign Affairs Committee or is this like a circus? What is this?
3: I think it's a circus. But I appreciate you.
4: All right. Don't mess with Marco Rubio. Marco Rubio, when he was the Speaker of the House, came to the Florida House, came to our studio in California. Dwayne was there. Adam was there. Sat down. Was it 2 or 3 hours, Dwayne? I don't know. No notes. He was running against Charlie Crist. It was overwhelmingly favorite. But he sat down. No notes.
5: You talking about Florida? You talking about Florida?
4: Yeah, when he was running for Senate, and he came to the studio, and he spent 2 or 3 hours without notes, knowing everything, answering every question, at which point I said he's going to be senator, and he was. Was it 2 or 3 hours, Dwayne?
5: 2 hours.
4: 2 hours. And a remarkable intellect. Now, I don't know who Sarah Jacobs is, but she does not have a remarkable intellect, because if you're going to score points in a hearing, you've got to ask questions that lead people into traps, not make stupid statements about politics to the Secretary of State, who, by 200 years of tradition, does not do politics. And she's on the Foreign Affairs Committee. San Diego, you might want to rethink your nominees. I'll be right back, America. Hour number two is ahead. We got lots more. Marco Rubio on the Hill and Donald Trump talking to Miranda Devine. Don't go anywhere.
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9: A familiar debate returns on Capitol Hill. I'm Lisa Brady, Fox News, as the head of Homeland Security faces lawmakers for a second day, with Democrats focusing in part on a migrant detention center in New Jersey, where protests have turned into violent confrontations. Mississippi Congressman Benny Thompson.
10: Detainees at Delaney Hall Detention Facility have been living in squalid conditions and have been beaten and pepper sprayed by guards. DHS responded by attacking protesters and defending inhumane conditions.
9: DHS Secretary Mark Wayne Mullen denies allegations of mistreatment and says federal agents are enforcing the law.
11: I have no problem with people peacefully protesting. I believe in our First Amendment. Peacefully. Delaney Hall, I've had officers bit, hit, scratched. We had one get threatened that they were going to kill him and his family. That's peaceful.
9: Mullen also pointed to recent state inspections at Delaney Hall, but the city of Newark and the state are suing for greater access. State media is claiming Iran targeted a U.S. military ship approaching territorial waters in the Gulf of Oman. CENTCOM denies that, also denying a claim that damage to Kuwait's main airport was from a U.S. missile interceptor after Iran launched attacks in

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9: Food better.
10: Welcome back, America. I'm Hugh Hewitt. No word on whether Marco Rubio has been arrested for murder yet after what he did to Democrats on the Foreign Relations Committee. Bethany Mandel, did you get a chance to watch any of that today?
11: I didn't, but I saw that Representative Ana Luna was assaulted by a member of the CPP. I mean, Code Pink. Maybe it's the same thing.
10: Same thing. And let me ask you this. Poor Katie Porter lost her temper a few times. I never thought I'd hear myself saying poor Katie Porter. And she got her knees cut off by the Democrats in California. She finished in single digits yesterday. Then Eric Swalwell turns out to have been thuggish with women. He's forced not only out of the race, but out of Congress. So that's the standard. That's what Democrats did. Why is Graham Plattner still in this race?
11: I mean, we've got a week until the primary, and maybe that will change. But, you know, it was interesting. The New York Post talked to a lot of folks

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4: Stocks halted their record-breaking rally with the rise in the price of crude oil weighing on the market amid new tension with Iran. The Dow closed down 619 points, the S&P 500 tumbled 55 points, and the NASDAQ declined 239 points. The Dow winners, Walmart, Amgen, and Caterpillar. The Dow decliners, IBM, Salesforce, and Honeywell International. Declines in artificial intelligence-related stocks also weighed on the market. Shares of NVIDIA, Dell Technologies, and Microsoft lost around 3%. Investors also looking at the U.S. planning new tariffs, at least 10% on up to 60 trading partners. Those tariffs aim to replace those struck down by the U.S. Supreme Court. Amazon is now number one on Fortune 500's list of America's biggest companies. It took over that spot from Walmart. That is your Fox Business Report. I'm Angelo Bavaro, invested in you.
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4: Welcome back, America. I'm Hugh Hewitt. Jim Callen, former senator from Missouri, frequent guest on this program, guest of Dwayne on Dwayne's World on Tuesday nights, usually is here. And I usually do national security with Jim. I'm going to do it especially today. So, Senator Callen, I got off the airplane last night. I've been traveling all day. And I see that Iran had attacked Kuwait, they'd attacked Bahrain. And it was a pretty bad attack on the airport in Kuwait, one dead. I now just think it's urgent that President Trump give up the idea that they're negotiating with us. And whether he's just going to say, okay, blockade until they fall, which is fine, or go to combat operations at the highest level, that's fine too. But I don't think we can pretend to negotiate. They're lunatics. What do you think?
5: Well, they're lunatics, but they act rationally within their lunacy. They played their last card, which is blocking the strait, and they're trying to show as much fang as they can, I think, because they're trying to get an agreement that's as favorable as they can. Look, I'll give you the context, you, and then I'll give you my speculation. The context very quickly. 2 years ago, Iran controlled Syria, they controlled Lebanon, they controlled Gaza, they controlled large parts of Yemen. They had a very substantial ballistic and cruise missile arsenal. They had an active nuclear weapons program. They had a navy. They had an intact leadership, and they had a pretty vital military industrial base. And they don't have those things anymore. So they have been reduced from the level of a deadly threat to a problem that is manageable. And what I think is the president is trying to transition this to a time where we manage it with economic power, with diplomatic leadership and occasional interventions, probably by the Israelis. And so he's just trying to get us there. Now, I tend to agree with you that a further military action is necessary and would be very desirable, but I think what it ought to be is forcing the strait open. It's true we're sending, you know, like 70 ships that are sneaking out with their transponders out. This is the question I would ask if I was in the Oval Office having a Diet Coke with the president. Why don't we just open up the strait?
4: I'm with you on that. I am also reminded of a World War II analogy. You know, there's that great new Eisenhower movie out called Pressure. And after Normandy, they ran into a block at Saint-Lô. And so I just called in, I don't know, it was Curtis LeMay or whoever was Tedder or whoever it was,
5: right.
4: And they just bombed Saint-Lô until there was nothing left of Saint-Lô. There's only 100 miles of strait adjacent to Iran. Can't we just obliterate that? Tell the civilians to get out and obliterate it?
5: Yeah, you can ask Mark Montgomery and the technical side of this. From the briefings I've had in the past, we probably cannot reduce

0: 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Today, that $114 would be worth over $15 million. And it wasn't a risky trade. It wasn't even insider knowledge. 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
5: Welcome back, America. Jim Talent is still with me, former senator from Missouri. He served with Chuck Schumer. He knows what the Senate is like, and he can translate Democrats backpedaling. When the senator, when the minority leader said five times, we're going to beat Susan Collins and take back the Senate, what did you hear, Jim Talent?
6: Well, the Democratic Party, I knew, is wanting to get this guy off the ballot. Because he's obviously a highly flawed candidate. Now, the way you do that, you don't want to be the one who's driving the knife in between the shoulder blades. So what you do is, you, as more and more things come out, you push to get the candidate and or his base to recognize that he can't win, and then you lever him out. And in the meantime, you try and temporize as much as you can. So when he said, kept saying, we're going to beat Susan Collins, we're going to beat Susan Collins. And then at the end, they forced him to say, I endorse Graham Platner, but it was a lot less than a full-throated endorsement. So my guess is, unless they've changed their stripes a lot, that they're trying to get him off the ballot. If they can't, that says something about the Democratic Party that I would not want to say if I were a Democrat, because it shows how powerful this socialist wing, radical wing, is within the party.
5: Now, Governor Janet Mills is still on the ballot. She withdrew, or she suspended right. her campaign, but she's still on the ballot. Can't Democrats just come out and say, or Platner, I'm out, I'm sorry, I'm just not cut out for this, I got therapy to go to for 10 years?
6: Sure. And that's what they want Platner to do. They want him to withdraw. Now, on the other hand, if the Democratic leaders say he needs to get off the ballot, then his base of supporters is going to be very angry at them. And not only will they not turn out for Mills, they may

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3: They'll be counting votes for days in California, where Los Angeles Mayor Karen Bass will face a runoff in November. And the governor's race remains too close to call, with the top two to advance out of more than 60 candidates.
4: Incumbent LA Mayor Karen Bass claiming one of two spots on the November ballot.
5: I will tell you it's looking good so far.
4: The Democrat addressing supporters Tuesday, trailing his former reality star Spencer Pratt, a registered Republican and progressive LA City Council member Nithya Raman. In California's gubernatorial race, the frontrunners appear to be President Trump-backed conservative commentator Steve Hilton.
6: The campaign for change starts right now.
4: And former Biden Health and Human Services Secretary Javier Becerra. But there are still millions of votes to be counted. Kristen Goodwin, Fox News.
3: Mail-in ballots are valid in California as long as they're postmarked by Election Day and arrive at county election offices by next Tuesday. Game one of the NBA Finals tonight in San Antonio, where the Spurs face the New York Knicks, who haven't been in the finals since losing to the Spurs in 1999. Another upset at the French Open.
7: Seeking her first French Open title to go with two wins apiece at the Australian and U.S. Opens, world number one ranked Arina Sabalenka from Belarus was one game victory against Russian Diana Schneider from reaching the semifinals at Roland Garros when Sabalenka lost her touch Wednesday. Schneider won four games in a row to take the second set and then won all six games of the third set. Schneider is into the semifinals of a Grand Slam for the first time. Her match to reach the final in Paris. Ranked 23rd in the world, Schneider will face the 116th ranked player, 24-year-old Maja Chwalinska, a qualifier from Poland.
3: Fox's Jared Max. A retreat on Wall Street, the Dow plunging 620 points as oil spiked, the S&P snapping a 9-day winning streak, the NASDAQ dropping 239. And Lisa Brady, Fox News.
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9: For the rest of today, sunshine. Expect a high of 82. Clouds tonight, 58 for the low. More sun tomorrow. Probably going to be the warmest day of the week. Highs of 86. Showers, potential thunderstorms late in the day on Friday. Highs of 81. Chance of rain for Saturday, 76. And Sunday, more sunshine and a high of 81. That's your forecast on Triple Talk, WMKT.
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0: 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If you have a graduating senior in your life and want to give them some props, some recognition for their big achievement, we are doing our senior shout-outs still. 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Leave us a text with your senior shout-out. 231-994-GRAD is the phone number. 231-994-GRAD. We'll be playing your senior shout-out right here on the radio on WMKT throughout the rest of June. So give us a call, leave a voicemail, or shoot us a text, 231-994-4723. Coming up, a federal judge who committed a crime in Emmett County is under review for possibly violating his parole. We have the latest details in the Linda Mateer murder trial, and Munson Healthcare and their nurses in Traverse City have reached a tentative agreement. And that's just scratching the surface of the news we have to catch up to. Also coming up on today's show, due to Memorial Day weekend last week and Memorial Day itself, our Featuring a Farmer interview was rescheduled for, well, this week, this Wednesday, which is today. So we'll be speaking with Dave from Dave, the owner of Cuvio Scenic Farm Market here in Petoskey. Really great guy. Looking forward to that conversation. So be sure to stay tuned to Talk of the North in its entirety so you don't miss any of these local stories or conversations that we're having today. Before we get to all of that, it's time for WMKT's Market Watch. The Dow Jones dropped 620 points, down to 50,687. NASDAQ dropped 239 points, down to 26,853. The S&P 500 fell 56 points, down to 7,553. Bitcoin down $1,331, down to $65,362, plummeting from last week. Some back-to-back bad days for Bitcoin. Precious metals, gold dropped $41, down to $4,432, while silver fell $2, down to $72. Blue chips, notable winners today: Intel Core, Micron Technology gaining over $15 per share, up to $1,079. That is insane. Notable losers today: Lear Core, SoFi Technologies, HP, Alphabet, AT&T, Amazon, Apple, Tesla, Nvidia, Netflix, Microsoft dropped over $13 per share, down to $427. Biggest gain today was XOS Inc. That's up 234%, while the biggest decline today was Republic Power Group, down 73%. That has been WMKT's Market Watch. We're going to take a quick break. When we return, we're going to dive into some local news headed your way after these messages. 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

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Pellston Regional Airport is fully reopened after historic spring flooding forced a three-week closure in April. The airport's crosswind runway reopened on the 1st, restoring full operations just as the busy summer travel season begins. Pickleball could soon get a permanent home in St. Ignace. A local fundraising campaign is underway to build four outdoor regulation-size courts at Little Bear East Sports Park. Organizers need to raise $50,000 by July 19th to qualify for a matching $50,000 grant from the Michigan Economic Development Corporation. Another $50,000 has already been secured. If the goal is met, construction could begin this fall. The project would give residents and visitors a dedicated place to play and could allow St. Ignace to host pickleball tournaments in the future. The murder trial of Stephen Kuhn continued this week in Grand Traverse County with testimony from friends of Linda Mateer and investigators who worked the case nearly 37 years ago. Prosecutors presented evidence that fibers found in Kuhn's car matched fibers recovered near the scene where Mateer's body was discovered in 1989, and also referenced hair evidence that they say points to Mateer. The defense questioned witnesses about her boyfriend at the time, suggesting another potential suspect may have been overlooked. The trial is expected to continue through next week. Munson Healthcare says it has reached a tentative contract agreement with the union representing nearly 850 registered nurses at Munson Medical Center in Traverse City after months of negotiations. Nurses have been working without a contract since March. Union leaders had raised concerns about staffing, retention, mandatory overtime, and the use of artificial intelligence and telehealth in patient care. Munson officials called the agreement a major milestone, but say details will not be released until union members vote on ratification. The Michigan legislature returned to Lansing

on Tuesday with just 1 month left to meet the July 1st deadline for passing a state budget. Lawmakers missed that deadline last year, and negotiations appear to be moving slowly again. Senate Majority Leader Winnie Brink says passing a balanced budget on time should be the legislature's top priority. Meanwhile, House Speaker Matt Hall says he opposes tax increases or using money from the state's rainy day fund and wants to add to those reserves instead. Families in Antrim County can get ready for summer at the Antrim 0-6 Summer Safety Kickoff event on the 10th at Riccardi Park in Bel Air. The free event runs from 2-6 and will feature safety education on topics including fire prevention, car seat checks, safe sleep practices, and body safety. A limited number of free bicycle helmets and life jackets will also be available on a first-come, first-served basis. Two juveniles are facing charges in Wexford County after a series of overnight break-ins Saturday that ended with a stolen truck crashing in Cadillac following a police pursuit. Authorities say the suspects targeted several businesses, including a Ford dealership and a tobacco store, before stealing a pickup from the dealership. The chase ended when the truck missed a turn, struck railroad tracks and a curb, and came to a stop on a lawn. No injuries were reported, but the vehicle was heavily damaged. Police say the same juveniles had been released to their parents just hours earlier after officers interrupted an apparent attempted break-in. The investigation remains ongoing, and the suspects' identities are not being released because of their age. The Women's Resource Center of Northern Michigan is consolidating its two gold mine resale shop locations in Petoskey, merging the south store into the north location. The nonprofit says the move will help strengthen programs and services while continuing to support local individuals and families. Shoppers and donors are encouraged to continue supporting both stores during the transition, with more details on closing dates and future plans to be announced. The announcement comes as Northwest Michigan Habitat for Humanity is also closing its ReStore locations in Petoskey and Sheboygan, citing financial challenges. The Sheboygan store closed at the end of May. The Petoskey location scheduled to close June 27th. Petoskey Public Schools will have new principals of both the high school and middle school starting next school year. The school board has approved Mindy Horn as principal of Petoskey High School and Taylor Golding as principal of Petoskey Middle School. Horn has served as assistant principal at the high school for the past 2 years and replaces Deidre Gamble, who was promoted to director of teaching and learning. Golding, currently the middle school's assistant principal and athletic director, takes over for John Wilcox, who is leaving after 11 years to join the Charlevoix-Emmett Intermediate School District. Superintendent Dr. Jeff Leslie says the internal promotions reflect the strength of the district's staff and should help ensure a smooth transition. The district is now preparing to fill the two assistant principal positions left vacant by those promotions. The Traverse City Planning Commission is considering new zoning rules aimed at protecting local waterways. The proposal would create buffer zones along rivers, creeks, and Grand Traverse Bay, limiting some construction and activities near the water. More public input is planned before any final action. Commissioners also recommended rezoning three Front Street parcels near Garfield Avenue to allow a potential drive-through bank. The proposal now heads to the City Commission. Traverse City Area Public Schools will spend $4.4 million this summer to redesign parking lots and driveways at West Senior High School, with work beginning June 15th and finishing before classes resume this fall. School officials say the project will improve traffic flow and address safety concerns by separating vehicle, bus, and pedestrian traffic. During construction, only lots A and B will remain open, and access to the school will be limited to Long Lake Road. The Roberts Lake Dam in Sheboygan County will be removed and replaced with a culvert as part of a DNR project aimed at preventing a future dam failure and allowing water and debris to flow under the road. Construction is expected to take about 4 weeks. During that time, water levels at Roberts Lake will be lowered, but are expected to return to normal once the project is complete. Roberts Lake Road will be closed during the work. A proposal to make taxpayer-funded breakfasts and lunches at schools permanent has taken a step forward in the Michigan Senate. The Education Committee approved two pieces of legislation that would make the school meal program continue for years to come. The legislation will be next considered by the full Senate. The city of Cadillac is raising zoning and planning fees after a city council vote this week. The charges affect development services like site plan reviews, rezoning, and permit applications, with some fees more than doubling. Officials say the updates are needed because current fees are outdated and below regional levels. The ordinance takes effect in 20 days.
Crews with MDOT could finish the US 31 and 3 Mile Road intersection project in East Bay Township as early as tomorrow.

tomorrow, weeks ahead of schedule. The $1.9 million project includes signal and sidewalk upgrades, an added turn lane, and a realigned entrance to Traverse City State Park. The new traffic signal on US 31 will go into full service once work is complete. You can help choose Michigan's next I Voted sticker in a statewide online contest. More than 2,000 designs were submitted, and 30 finalists in each age group are now up for public voting, including designs featuring a deer and a hat, the Edmund Fitzgerald, and other creative entries. Voting is open through June 30th at Michigan.gov. A Northern Michigan adult day program for adults with developmental disabilities will reopen June 8th after a wage dispute led to its closure last month. The Bergman Center in Charlevoix serves about 70 adults who have been and has been closed over a disagreement with North Country Community Mental Health about Medicaid-funded direct care worker wages and bonus reimbursements. Both sides reached an agreement Friday to move forward. Accounting staff will begin reconciling invoices this week, and the Bergman Center will develop a 4 to 6 month sustainability plan and speed up invoicing to improve cash flow. North Country Community Mental Health will extend its contract, though no end date was specified. A change to Michigan's automatic voter registration rolled out this week. Residents will still be registered or pre-registered automatically when completing qualifying transactions at Secretary of State branches. Under the new process, this triggers a snail mail confirmation and a way to opt out that includes a prepaid, pre-addressed envelope to send it. If the opt-out is returned, the registration will be removed from the qualified voter file and the local clerk will be notified. The change comes as a result of 2023 legislation. The city of Traverse City has completed the purchase of 528 acres of land next to the Brown Bridge Quiet Area, expanding the protected public property from about 1,500 acres to more than 1,800 acres. The $3.1 million acquisition was funded through a Michigan Natural Resources Trust Fund grant and local matching funds approved by city voters. Officials say the expansion will provide new opportunities for recreation, conservation, and public access. Hunting will be allowed on portions of the property. The city is now working on trail planning and safety improvements with a soft opening of the expanded trail system expected later this summer. Access will initially be available through existing trailheads, though a new trailhead along Hobbs Highway is planned for construction next year, featuring parking, some bathrooms, an accessible trail, and a viewing platform overlooking Spring Lake. Two sections of the Tunnel of Trees remain closed after spring flooding damaged one M119. A washout near Stutzmanville Road could reopen later this summer, but a more serious roadway collapse near Division Road has no repair timeline yet. If you're traveling the route, detours remain in place. State transportation officials say the road's location along a steep Lake Michigan bluff makes it vulnerable to washouts during heavy rain and snowmelt. Businesses along the Tunnel of Trees remain open. Four new life rings have been installed on the break wall in Petoskey. The new addition comes as the city, along with the Petoskey Yacht Club, attempt to make the break wall safer for swimmers. Each life ring is attached to a rope approximately 50 feet in length. No flotation devices of any kind were previously located on the break wall. Grand Traverse County Veterans Affairs is now offering a mobile service. The Mercedes Sprinter van comes equipped with literature, computers, and anything necessary to inform local veterans about the benefits available to them. Grand Traverse County Veterans Affairs is urging local businesses, organizations, and festivals in Grand Traverse and Leelanau counties to call the office on Lafreniere Road to learn more. Tuscarora Township in Sheboygan County is one of 10 Michigan communities advancing to the final round of the Consumer Energy Foundation's Put Your Town on the Map contest. The township is competing with a proposal to improve DeVoe Beach and Indian River. Other finalists include projects ranging from downtown art spaces and trail expansions to pedestrian safety upgrades and park improvements in small towns across the state. A panel of judges will select three winners. First place received $25,000 in grant funding, with $15,000 for second place and $10,000 for third. And finally, Suttons Bay Public Schools has officially launched a major construction and renovation project after hosting demolition and construction ceremony yesterday on campus. The work includes tearing down more than 55,000 square feet of unused space on the north end of the campus and replacing the old middle school gym with a new multi-purpose facility. The district says the project is part of a long-planned effort to modernize and resize facilities in response to declining enrollment over the past two decades. Voters approved an $18.3 million bond in May of 2024 to fund the upgrades. Planned improvements include new athletic spaces, a walking track, playground upgrades, major infrastructure work such as connecting corridor and new HVAC systems. Construction is being completed in phases, but expected to wrap up by spring of 2024.

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You are now caught up on local and statewide news. We're going to take a quick break. When we return, we'll be speaking with David Covio of Covio Scenic Farm Market in Petoskey coming up after these messages. 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

0: News. I'm John Saucier. The United States and Iran are launching new strikes, even as President Trump claims negotiations between the two are ongoing. Speaking during a hearing before the House Foreign Relations Committee, Secretary of State Marco Rubio blames Hezbollah for this ongoing fighting.
1: We are hopeful that we can create a paradigm in which Lebanon's government and Israel can work together to disarm Hezbollah and allow the people of Lebanon to reclaim its country. But it's complex.
0: California Republican gubernatorial candidate Steve Hilton advancing past the primary, expected to go up against Democratic candidate Javier Becerra in November. Hilton telling a news conference he came out on top despite spending far less than other candidates did.
2: It's an indication that when I'm elected governor, we are going to be frugal and careful with public money so we can cut the bloat in our government and reduce everybody's taxes.
0: America is listening to Fox News.
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9: For the rest of today, sunshine. Expect a high of 82. Clouds tonight, 58 for the low. More sun tomorrow. Probably going to be the warmest day of the week. Highs of 86. Showers. Potential thunderstorms late in the day on Friday. Highs of 81. Chance of rain for Saturday, 76. And Sunday, more sunshine and a high of 81. That's your forecast on Triple Talk WMKT.
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0: 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We are now joined by David Covio, the owner of Covio Scenic Farm Market in Petoskey, for our latest installment of Featuring a Farmer, brought to you by Ellsworth Farmers Exchange. Well, David, tell us a little bit about your farm and what you primarily grow.
1: Yeah. So it's David Covio with Covio Scenic Farm Market here just south of Petoskey. And we are a certified organic produce farm, vegetable farm, and flower farm. So we've been 150 years growing on that same piece of land overlooking Walloon Lake.
0: You mentioned certified organic. What does that actually mean, and how do you get certified?
1: Yeah, great question. So certified organic means that we do not grow with seeds that are genetically modified, nor do we use any synthetic chemical sprays or fertilizers. And so that's the thing. So no synthetic chemicals go on to everything that we grow, nor do we use any GMO type seeds. That's really the basics. And then getting certified, that process is one that's it's a heavy lift in one sense, because we hire basically is an agency that comes out and verifies everything that we do. So they spend a day every year wandering our farm, walking our fields, going through all of our paperwork of every seed we purchased, every input we put into the ground. They validate that what we're saying is truth.
0: It's at 150 years. Have you guys grown the same things over the years, or have you kind of changed what you've planted, you know, over the 150-year time period?
1: Yeah, generation to generation. Another great thing, it has evolved and changed. It's almost like every generation has changed. You know, this whole region was full of small, you know, dairy seed farms back in the day. This farm evolved into a big potato operation back in the 30s, 40s, 50s. My parents' generation was more of a seed grain farm, growing seed grains, oats, wheat, rye, barley, buckwheat, to the selling to the farming community, which that farming community is mostly those grassy fields you see that are non-existent farms today. And now we are a vegetable farm and a flower farm. So we've changed the model to grow produce and really high quality produce that we can sell directly to the consumer and to the public, and as well as flowers. So we really kind of changed it to be customer focused versus more of a larger commodity crop farm that it has been over the decades and generations before me.
0: Sure. You may have touched on a few of them already, but what makes your farm stand out from others?
1: It's always hard. Farming in northern Michigan is not what it was a few decades ago, or even generations ago, for sure. And we're coming to be like one of the rarer your entities of a business up in northern Michigan. It's rarer and rarer to see active, thriving farms. And so what we've kind of focused on is just growing really high quality produce and really high quality flowers that we can sell to the public. That's kind of our staple. If it wasn't for the high quality portion of it, where people can come in and say, gosh, this really is unique and different and want to search it out, then that's we wouldn't be here. And the other thing for us, we're fortunate. We sit right on the main entranceway into Petoskey. So if you're going to Petoskey, everyone drives right by our farm. Everyone sees that big white barn and says, gosh, what is that? And then they stop in and are amazed to saying, oh, I never knew this was here. I can't tell you how many times a day people will say, hey, I've driven by for years and this is amazing. Because it's not just our produce as a produce market now that we sell our produce there, but now it's like we've got like 137 other Michigan food producers in there.
0: Oh, wow.
1: The whole artisan marketplace, and the views of Walloon are special.
0: Certainly. What does a typical yield look like for you, and how does that compare to others regionally?
1: Yeah, so yield is it's all relative. We're really focused on growing a diverse array of crops. We're one of the few farms that grows everything. Obviously, there are tons of tomatoes, all the lettuces, all the greens. Actually, our seed plant.

0: plan. And the way we grow everything from seed and then transplant out into our fields. And we're definitely the largest in Emmett County in terms of growing certified organic produce now, but one of the largest in northern Michigan. The breadth of what we grow is immense. So yield is all relative. We can actually get really good yields by really focusing on our soils and how we grow. We keep improving that year after year after year. Last year was an over the crop bumper yield on our broccoli plantings. We just had broccoli, the huge beautiful heads, thousands and thousands of pounds, and it's just great to see that kind of production. The flip side is, if you ever had American Spoon's tomatillo salsa, that's our tomatillos. We grow thousands and thousands of pounds of tomatillos for American Spoon, as well as all their peppers. If you had their Fresno pepper jam, that's thousands and thousands and thousands of pounds of Fresno chili peppers that we grow for them, or poblanos or serranos, or go right down the list. So yeah, yields all relative by the crop. Actually, I think we've got our seed plant now is still over 300 different seed varieties.
1: Wow.
0: That we grow in volume production. We're kind of a volume farm.
1: We're with David Covio, owner of Covio Scenic Farm Market in Petoskey. How has farming in northern Michigan changed since you started, whether that's maybe consumer desires or the science or anything kind of in between?
0: Yeah, it really has changed. We've been, my version of this generation is really the last 20 years where we've been growing vegetable produce. And 20 years ago, it wasn't sure whether organic was going to be a niche or it's really something to stay. And I think as the public has become more aware of how their food is grown and more concerned, quite honestly, about how their food is grown, we have just thrived. And more people want to eat healthy produce. And the more they learn about what's on their produce or how it's grown, the more they say, well, I don't really need to be consuming this. Or the other part of it is they realize, gosh, when I eat a Covio-grown tomato, it doesn't taste like a tomato in the grocery store. It doesn't necessarily cost that much more either. I might as well just go buy something that really tastes great and just really enjoy eating again. And so I think that has definitely evolved. And when I was a kid, I think we were the fifth farm south of Petoskey, and now it's, well, we're the only one south of Petoskey on Highway 131. So that part has changed too. The whole environment in northern Michigan has become harder and harder for farms to be economically viable. And so the switching to the model that I have switched our farm to has allowed us to be sustainable and to be around for another generation. I want my kids to be farming as well, being the sixth generation.
1: Do you foresee any challenges in 2026?
0: Every year, farming is like every year is different. Mm-hmm. Every year is full of challenges, but that's farming. Every farmer is like the jack of all trades, and now not just in terms of solving growing challenges, because we can't control the weather, we can't control so many other things out there, that we just have to react to them. And I see 2026 as being no different than any other year. I'm always optimistic about how we can grow, and we always keep evolving and changing. You think of farmers, you only have so many tries at getting something perfected, because a season is a whole year.
1: Right.
0: You think of a lifetime of farming, you only have so many shots at getting it perfected, and there's so many different areas to keep improving on that we just keep evolving and improving on. And every year it's just great to see the successes and improvements in every which way. But the list of things we can continue to evolve and do is endless. So,
1: building off that question a little bit, maybe getting more specific, did the ice storm last year or the heavy snowstorm this year impact you guys at all?
0: Well, ice storm, absolutely. We have deer fencing, 8-foot high deer fencing that surrounds all of our fields, and about half of it was laying flat on the ground from the ice. Just snapped off these 4 or 5 inch cedar posts, just snapped 60 posts in a row, boom boom boom boom, all on the ground. We're still rebuilding from that. Our forested lands and the farm's hundreds of acres, so we've got a lot of forested lands we have yet to even think about cleaning up and watching it kind of regrow. And cold springs. Last year was a cold spring. This year, a cold and wet spring. Those things affect how quickly we can get into the field.

0: fields and what we can do and how quickly we can get things growing. So, but they do, but at the same time, I think all farmers have a lot of experience just dealing with adversity, and that's just kind of what we do.
1: It's another year.
0: A tough year, but a year.
1: Yeah. Might be a more straightforward answer from you, but I ask it of every farmer that comes in because it's usually very unique to them. How can local customers best support your farm?
0: Search out farms. It really isn't that hard. That's really what it matters. For us to be a farm, we are only here if the consuming public, the public says, yes, I want to buy what you're growing, what you're producing. And I'd like to think that farmers on the whole are growing this really high quality produce, a really high quality product, whatever it might be. It could be your proteins and meat, it could be flowers, whatever it is. Usually the quality is superb. And thinking that every farmer around who's standing up their business and keeping their business going depends now realistically on selling to the local community. It's really difficult to be a commodity crop producer and say, I'm going to grow corn and soy in northern Michigan and sell it into some commodity market and make a living. That's generally not happening. So it really kind of depends in my mind of if we as a community want to have farms around, then search one out. I've been amazed at the growth of the number of people stopping into our farm. And then once they try local and they realize how easy it is to access and the price points aren't crazy bad, that they kind of make a conscious decision, say, no, this is how I want to feed my family. This is how I want to, these are the flowers I want to plant in my yard. These are the vegetable transplants I want to buy. And not bashing big box stores, but there's local solutions for everything in those spaces that you'd find at a big box store. And I think with more consumers saying, yes, I want to consciously go search this out, we will embolden and grow back our agricultural lands and farms. There's a lot of smaller new farmers. There's a lot of bigger farmers who are trying to retool. And this is kind of like the message. It's all in the community supporting these farms that are going to allow us to have our kids and grandkids say, yeah, this is what a farm looks like in northern Michigan.
1: When I was preparing for our conversation, something that I found that stuck out, your produce membership program. Is that something that's still going on? And how did that come about? Because it's very unique.
0: Yeah. So it's a program we call Open Market. And we're probably the only craziest ones around who even offer something like this. And actually, I don't think I know another farm even anywhere in the country that does this. So basically what we do, and it's my wife's idea. She said, gosh, we eat like kings. I walk in here, grab produce, and I eat. That's our dinner. Why can't we let other people in the community do the same thing? And we said, well, let's see if we can stand this up. So we created a membership program, like a gym membership, if you want to think of it that way, where someone signs up for the season, 21 weeks of produce, follows the seasons, and they can come into our farm any day of the week they want, as often as they want, and take as much of the certified organic vegetable produce that they can consume in their household. It's like unlimited produce. And for us, it's beneficial because we get the consumers all their produce dollars, but the consumer benefits because once they sign up, they're motivated to eat as much produce as their household can, and that leads to healthier outcomes. We're true believers in improving the diet and the health of our community, and I'm 100% convinced that the more healthy produce we eat, the better our health outcomes are, and you're not going to be visiting the doctor or paying your medical bills into the future. So that's a program. It's been hugely popular. It's been going on for a few years. Originally, we thought, man, we could just lose our shirts on this because someone could walk in. It has a few rules. You can't, you're on your honor. You're to be able to say, hey, I'm not going to give this to my coworkers and friends and neighbors and extended family. Mm-hmm. It's priced on the number of people in your household, to be fair. And we don't believe people want to throw away produce. So you could take three heads of romaine, But if you know we harvest every day, it's the freshest is what you're picking up on the day it's harvested. Why take three and throw two away? No one likes throwing produce away in the fridge. It doesn't make you feel good. So we found that people don't do it. They just adjust their habits, and then they're just coming back. We have people who come in every day, and other people over in, you know, Sheboygan or Gaylord or Charlevoix, they'll swing over once a week.

0: And yeah, it's been a really popular program.
1: We're with David Covio, owner of Covio Scenic Farm Market in Petoskey. Beyond the general public being able to purchase your crops, are you also still working with local schools to provide food?
0: Yeah, absolutely. We've been growing every avenue we can. So, and schools have been a great success story from my mind. With Petoskey Schools, I think the school there was buying 80-some percent of their local produce now is coming from farms, and we're the largest provider to the Petoskey schools, at least, and then a whole bunch of other regional schools. It's just great to see fresh produce going onto the menus. And when they print the menus, and I get a glance at them, and it says Covio sweet corn, or you know, Covio broccoli, or cherry tomatoes, or lettuce mix, or you know, all these things that, again, certified organic, and we don't necessarily, you know, it's not even listed as certified organic, but it is. Mm-hmm. So that kind of thing, local produce that's certified organic going on the lunch plates for schools is just wonderful. But it's not just there. We've been doing things with the Emmett County Senior Center for years past, giving food boxes providing food boxes to, you know, seniors in the area. In the last few years, last year especially, we were packing out, I think it was just about close to 1,900 some boxes going to the hospital staff. So,
1: oh, wow.
0: So every McLaren Hospital employee would get produce grown, much of it on our farm and a half dozen other local farms. Again, getting local fruit and vegetables into the community. It's just great to see these avenues being developed and allowing us to get farms to be more successful and sustainable, but also our communities to truly start and continue to appreciate how easy it is to go. We sell a ton into restaurants, and every time I go to a restaurant and seeing our farm name on the bottom of a restaurant is just great to see. So more and more restaurants we're working that are cooking, and that's another avenue of, like, if you're in this northern Michigan area, we kind of become like an aggregator of produce. So we grow a ton ourselves, then everything that we don't grow, we aggregate or pull from other farms and then sell that and distribute that to the northern Michigan region. So it's just nice to see a little microcosm of your true busy farming life pop into being this time of the year.
1: Is there something else about your farm that we may not have touched on that you want people to know about?
0: Well, I think the flower side is something that we do. This time of the year, it's so many people run out and say, hey, I need to get my bedding plants, my flowers, perennials, annuals, hanging baskets. Where do I go? And the fallback is something that's not locally grown. And we grow everything on our farm. We don't get anything off the truck, so we're not bringing stuff up from downstate or anywhere else. So everything we have is grown right there. And the annuals, all the proven winter varieties, all the hanging baskets, all the best genetics we have available. I invite anyone who's thinking about exploring adding to their perennial or annual gardens to come out and stop at our farm or some other farm. There's farmers markets. There's other ways to buy locally. I just want to really encourage people to say, hey, it's not just produce or food. That there's a whole nother side of farming, which is this landscape portion that they would benefit from. And I would also say it's like the whole soil comp. We could talk for hours about soil health and everything else that we as organic farmers that's what we live and appreciate. That whole side of getting like the dairy-do compost that we get in by the gravel train loads for our fields, or all the potting soils that we grow our vegetable transplants in and sell. And we sell tons of vegetable transplants this time of the year as well. That the same varieties that we've come to know work really well in northern Michigan with the best flavors, the best production. That's all available at our farm, and it's the ones we've kind of sorted out. It's not just the seed packets that say a certain thing. It's ones that we know just taste great or grow well. But all of that's grown in the same soils that we sell at the farm, as well as that we use day in and day out for year after year after year.
1: So. Final question for you. Since this is all made possible by Ellsworth Farmers Exchange, do you mind touching on your relationship with them and how it benefits the farm?
0: Yeah, Ellsworth, and they're just like a true cooperative. You can think of like a cooperative as something that's family-owned or a member-owned, and we kind of lose sight that cooperatives used to be really

0: popular. There's tons of them that our family's been involved with from generations. And it's just nice to see cooperatives like Ellsworth still around, really focused on a core mission of providing inputs to all the growing community. In the olden days, it was just farmers, for the most part, who would buy at a co-op. And Ellsworth's kind of the last guy standing when it comes to co-ops. And but not just for farmers, but for everybody now. And that's just great to see those pieces of fabric part of our community and continue to be part of our community.
1: We've been speaking with David Covio, the owner of Covio Scenic Farm Market in Petoskey. David, thank you for your time.
0: Oh, wonderful. Wonderful being here. Thank you for the opportunity to share.
1: Thanks again to David for joining us today. This has been Featuring a Farmer on WMKT's Talk of the North, brought to you by Ellsworth Farmers Exchange, a proud Legend Seeds dealer supporting local farmers across northern Michigan with a wide variety of products and services. 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Tune in on the last Wednesday of every month for a new Featuring a Farmer interview. And if you have a farm and would like to be considered for a Featuring a Farmer interview, call Nathan Swales at the Ellsworth corporate office. We're going to take a very quick break. And when we return, we'll have sports with producer Austin coming up after these messages. 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
1: Yes, these are all the games that are currently underway as they move on from regional semifinals further into the tournaments that they are respectively in. As currently underway, starting off at all the games that are in that had their first pitch at 4 o'clock, Norway and Pickford, TC Central and Bay City Western, Hillman and Harbor Light, Gaylord St. Mary taking on Mayo. And the games that just started in this very hour, during the 5 o'clock hour, Escanaba hosting Petoskey, Maple City Glen Lake taking on Bear Lake, and Harbor Springs taking on Traverse City St. Francis. And the lone game today is a doubleheader, which is going to be starting their second game here shortly, and that is Unionville Sebewing versus TC Central.
0: Thanks, Austin.
1: Thanks, Nick.
0: Well, as you can hear, not a whole lot going on in the world of high school sports as the seasons are winding down. Well, Tigers, quick note on Tigers baseball. They got their first sweep on the road of the season, and they

won more games this. I think they. How many games did they win in June? Did they only win two games in June? There's a chance that they won as many games so far this year or this month, and they won all of last month. An abysmal, abysmal May. And it is the most Detroit Tigers thing ever, by the way, that they lose in their cupcake schedule for an entire month. I mean, the entire month of May, they played nobody. Cleveland's not even that good. They played nobody last month. And they play the apparent best team in the American League in the Rays. Now, I think the Rays have overperformed and the Tigers have underperformed. But even still, they sweep the team with the best record in the American League. Explain that to me. I understand that we got Gleyber Torres back. I understand that we got Troy Melton back. I understand that we got Kerry Carpenter back. But a complete 180 this team has done in the last three games. Now, I'm not saying the season's back. Far from it, frankly. They have to get to 500 before the All-Star break, before I even raise my eyebrows. But they have to start at some point, and they seem to have started this series. We'll see how long they continue with the positive momentum. I'm gonna applaud every single win, but they did so bad last month that it's gonna take an equally great month to win me back for a possible playoff push, as there's still six games out of the final wild card spot. That is all the time that we have for today's show. Thank you, as always, for listening. I'll be back tomorrow with more of the news you need to know. 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And 103.3 FM, 1270 AM, Triple Talk, WMKT. Have a great night.

0: The president's settlement with the IRS over his leaked tax returns, the focus of a Senate hearing with the Treasury Secretary.
1: President Trump had sued the IRS over the leak of his tax returns, but as part of a recent settlement agreement, he and his family are shielded from tax audits. Treasury Secretary Scott Bessent said he could not discuss ongoing litigation, prompting this exchange between him and Rhode Island Democratic Senator Sheldon Whitehouse.
2: We like to follow the law, Senator.
3: And the law is that Congress has constitutional oversight functions that do not disappear simply because there is litigation, however convenient it may be.
1: Another Democrat pointed out that hundreds of thousands of other tax returns were leaked as well, and that he could answer questions about those. But Bessent directed questions to the Justice Department. Jessica Rosenthal, Fox News.
0: Actor Shia LaBeouf has been sentenced to probation. He'll be required to attend an alcohol treatment program after pleading guilty to three counts of simple battery for punching people outside a New Orleans bar in February during Mardi Gras. Hundreds of thousands of vehicles being recalled by Ford.
4: Ford is recalling almost 420,000 Ford Expedition and Lincoln Navigators from the 2018 to 2022 model years over an issue in which seatbelts may lock inadvertently, not allowing them to retract or extend. Ford reporting one injury. The recall replaces and expands two previous recalls. Ford also issued a do not drive warning for over 4,000 21 through 26 Bronco Sports and 2022 through 26 Mavericks due to a severe suspension defect that can lead to sudden loss of steering control. The company not aware of any injuries in that recall.
0: Fox's Jeff Manasso. An interstellar comet appears to be free of alien technology. That's the finding of a group leading the charge to search for extraterrestrial life. The SETI Institute says the radio scans by its telescope found the latest comet to be completely natural. I'm Lisa Lacera. This is Fox News.
5: There's one man on this earth who really, truly gets it.
6: 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I've endorsed him strongly. And Susan Collins, that's right, I said it. She has to win in Maine.
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8: Triple Talk, WMKT weather forecast.
9: For the rest of today, sunshine. Expect a high of 82. Clouds tonight, 58 for the low. More sun tomorrow. Probably going to be the warmest day of the week. Highs of 86. Showers, potential thunderstorms late in the day on Friday. Highs of 81. Chance of rain for Saturday, 76. And Sunday, more sunshine and a high of 81. That's your forecast on Triple Talk, WMKT.
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5: He's here. 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
13: This is the reason why liberals hate this show. But listen anyway. They know they're probably wrong. 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

0: When we come back, Steve Hilton is scheduled to be here. 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
5: I'm Taylor Riggs, and this is the Fox Business Report.
6: Stocks retreated from their records Wednesday after oil prices rose on the back of the latest flare-up in fighting to threaten the U.S.-Iran ceasefire. The Dow closed down 620 points, the S&P 500 tumbled 56 points, and the NASDAQ declined 239 points. Palo Alto Networks helped drag the market lower. Shares fell more than 5%, even though the cybersecurity company reported profit for the latest quarter that topped analyst expectations. Stocks also felt pressure from higher yields in the bond market. Broadcom reported higher revenue in its latest quarter, driven by demand for AI chips. Shares of Macy's added 0.6%. The retailer reported profit for the latest quarter that blew past forecasts. It says an overhaul of its merchandise is resonating with customers. That's your Fox Business Report. I'm Angelo Bavaro. 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
9: Fox News, I'm John Saucier. President Trump considering seizing Iran's uranium stockpile. He says negotiations with Iran do continue on a possible permanent peace deal. The president says only the United States and China really have the capability to retrieve that enriched uranium.
10: That stuff is buried underneath a mountain that virtually collapses. Very, very hard to get it. But nevertheless, I want to get it.
9: Well, the United States and Iran have launched new strikes, even as the negotiations continue. Speaking during a hearing before the House Foreign Relations Committee, Secretary of State Marco Rubio, he blames Iran's proxy Hezbollah for some of this ongoing fighting.
11: We are hopeful that we can create a paradigm in which Lebanon's government and Israel can work together to disarm Hezbollah and allow the people of Lebanon to reclaim its country. But it's complex.
9: Kuwait actually had to temporarily shut down its main airport after Iranian drones reportedly killed a person and wounded others there. America's listening to Fox News.
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13: For the rest of today, sunshine. Expect a high of 82. Clouds tonight, 58 for the low. More sun tomorrow. Probably going to be the warmest day of the week. Highs of 86. Showers. Potential thunderstorms late in the day on Friday. Highs of 81. Chance of rain for Saturday.

0: today, 76, and Sunday, more sunshine and a high of 81. That's your forecast on Triple Talk WMKT.
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0: results for people, which is, you know, we need to cut the bloat and spending in the government in order so we can cut taxes. Your first 100 grand tax-free. We've got to reverse the insane energy policies that have us shipping oil halfway around the world rather than producing it here in California so we can have $3 gas. We've got to end the insane obsession with windmills and solar power, use our own natural gas to generate electricity so we can cut electric bills in half, and so on. But I focus on the positive benefits to people, very practical, focused on the kind of core issues here, which is really the fact that everything's so expensive and it's impossible to run a business because of the endless regulations and red tape. And people are responding to that. And that, I'm going to basically continue with that into the general election, just, but, you know, with more energy and you know, a stronger wind behind me.
1: Has the sheriff endorsed you now?
0: He has not. We haven't had a conversation today. I've been running around, pretty much back to back today. I'm very much hoping we can get together because it's got to be a team approach here, you know. And I'm sure we'll have a conversation in the next day or so. But sometime soon. Let's put it that way. But I hope very much that we can work together.
1: Yeah, the more the merrier at this point. If people want to help you, because now you're going into the general election, where do they go?
0: Yes. Thank you, Mark. It's stevehiltonforgovernor.com, F-O-R. We are going to need a lot of resource and any volunteer help we need. We've got a very good, well-organized volunteer army actually already. It's going to be a big fight. You know, their machine is very powerful. It's corruptly funded through the government unions. It's basically taxpayer money. Mm-hmm. And, you know, it's going to be tough. I'm not under no illusions, but we definitely can pull this off. And that's going to be a great thing for the whole country if we save our biggest state from the lunacy of this far left. 16 years now they've been in power. Their time is up. Yeah.
1: Mm-hmm. Well, we wish you all the best, and we're definitely going to have you back a few more times here. And I appreciate you, buddy, and thank you for doing this. This is very, very crucial.
0: Well, thank you, Mark. Great to be with you. Thanks.
1: And congratulations. You too. There he is, Steve Hilton. I'm telling you, he's so honorable. Honestly, just a really good guy. I've always liked him. I didn't know him that much at Fox. I don't know anybody because I don't work out of New York and so forth. I know some, obviously, but not in the way if you work closely with people. And he was always a good guy, but I've gotten to know him. He's just fantastic. We'll be right back.
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0: It's outrageous. Khalidi and his wife, according to the New York Times, which first reported the new spending, Avilia Cavalier protested Israel alongside Khalil at Columbia University and has rallied against the Jewish state in social media posts. They're not just rallying against the Jewish state. They want the destruction of the Jewish people in the Jewish state. Got it? International politics haven't been front and center in the race in some of these cases, but they are now. And Mamdani's behind it. Mamdani's behind it. I'll be right back.
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9: Stocks halted their record-breaking rally with the rise in the price of crude oil weighing on the market amid new tension with Iran. The Dow closed down 619 points, the S&P 500 tumbled 55 points, and the NASDAQ declined 239 points. The Dow winners, Walmart, Amgen, and Caterpillar. The Dow decliners, IBM, Salesforce, and Honeywell International. Declines in artificial intelligence-related stocks also weighed on the market. Shares of NVIDIA, Dell Technologies, and Microsoft lost around 3%. Investors also looking at the U.S. planning new tariffs, at least 10% on up to 60 trading partners. Those tariffs aim to replace those struck down by the U.S. Supreme Court. Amazon is now number one on Fortune 500's list of America's biggest companies. It took over that spot from Walmart. That is your Fox Business Report. I'm Angelo Bavaro, invested in you.
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12: Fox News, I'm Tom Rigotti. The House votes to pass a war powers resolution aimed at stopping President Trump's military action in Iran.
13: On this vote, the yeas are 215 and the nays are 208. The concurrent resolution is adopted.
12: Four Republicans joined with Democrats to pass the resolution, which now heads to the Senate before it can go to the president's desk. Democrats know President Trump launched the conflict without congressional approval. President Trump is signaling progress in talks with Iran, even as the ceasefire shows signs of cracking.
14: Despite Iran launching a barrage of missiles and drones into Kuwait Wednesday, President Trump says the ceasefire is working.
15: We nipped it in the bud very quickly, as we do in the greatest military in the world.
14: The president described the Iranian strikes as a response to what U.S. military officials described as defensive strikes by the U.S. earlier this week.
12: That's Fox's Jared Halperin. 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
17: We have some cloud coverage tonight as temperatures are dropping to a low in the upper 50s near 60. By tomorrow, very sunny with some mixing clouds and a high in the upper 80s for your Thursday. Mainly cloudy on Thursday night, chances of rain late in the night with a low in the low 60s, and rainy on Friday with a high in the low 80s. And some of that rain will carry over into the weekend as well. That's your forecast on 102.3, 103.3 FM, 1270 AM, Triple Talk, WMKT.
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1: That's why I like Mark Levin. And I'm not sure a lot of people like him. He's tough as hell. But I like him. I love him.
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2: I'm just seeing this now. The president says the Iranian attack on the Kuwait International Airport, quote, wasn't a big deal.

0: never honored. It was never enforced. Two-state solution, Gaza Strip. How did that turn out? So this isn't about land. This is about a revolutionary ideology that seeks to destroy Christianity and Judaism. And I don't think too many of our politicians and people in decision-making positions quite comprehend this. Or if they do, they have other ideas. Iran's not going to go away. It's not going to go away. It'll be back. It'll be back. And any agreement that we enter into that does not allow an ally like Israel, that has fought right beside us, to protect its citizens from missiles being fired by Hezbollah in Lebanon at the direction of Iran, is immoral and unconscionable. And in fact, the center-left parties in Israel, as I told you the other night, are running against Netanyahu, saying he can't finish these wars. He's beholden to Trump. Trump and him made some kind of deal. Then he gets on the phone with Trump. He's called a crazy F, so forth and so on. These are the pressures I can see just by reading all this that he's under. And no, I haven't talked to him. I haven't talked to the president. I haven't talked to the prime minister. The president has texted me here and there, but I haven't gotten into all the details here. So that's the situation. I don't think Saudi Arabia should be calling the shots for us. The crown prince, another inbred, seems to have an awful lot of influence that he ought not have. I think the UAE gets it. The UAE understands that when we eventually pull out, Iran will recover at some point to some extent. And they won't be able to rely on the Democrat Party should they take over our government. It'll be a post-Trump government. And they probably can't even rely on most Republicans. Some of them are isolationists, too. And so the UAE has figured that an alliance with Israel, remember, they're part of the Abraham Accords, too, is in its long-term future something it needs to do. Saudi Arabia has decided an alliance with Pakistan, with a very radical government that had been fighting with India and has aligned itself sort of with us, but more and more with communist China, that's the better route. Very foolish in my view, but that's the way it goes. I'll be right back.
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0: Lawyers get a hold of things, and that's what you get. Fast-talking gibberish that you don't understand. Oh, that's a whole separate story. Senator Kaine is a senator from the state of Virginia. And you'll notice almost every one of these Democrats are locked, stepped, goose-stepping behind this guy Plattner from Maine. And Kaine is one of them. He refuses to denounce Plattner's Nazi tattoo. He won't even denounce the tattoo. You know, it's amazing what offends these people. They call the president Nazi. They call you Nazis for supporting the president. But here you have a guy, a real Nazi, who's got it burned into his chest, so to speak, the ink. The worst kind of Nazi tattoo. He had it his whole adult life, decides to run for office. People say, wait, there's a picture of this guy with a Nazi tattoo on his chest. So Senator Kaine in Virginia thinks it's more important for the Democrats to have power than to call this guy out. He won't comment. So, folks, this is why I wrote the book on power. That's all it's ever about. Much more when I return. We'll be right back.
2: Audubon began with birds. Birds so beautiful that they were hunted to near extinction. But as birds disappeared from nature, people rallied to save them, working together. They helped birds rebound. Eagles and puffins, pelicans and condors all bounced back to once again thrive in the wild. Today, Audubon is an ever-growing force for conservation, and birds continue to be symbols of our planet's health, sentinels that alert us to change and spur us to action. Across continents and generations, the people that Audubon brings together are creating a safer climate, cleaner waters, and more vibrant lands. 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